0: on an amazing, wonderful Friday and Ask Dr. Jesse Friday. You can email me, jesse@jessekellyshow.com. Hey, Jesse, a guy wrote you an email last night claiming Napoleon was really French because the French bought Corsica from Genoa around a year before Napoleon was born, therefore technically making him French. He has his dates right, but ethnicity wrong. I love that everyone's just arguing about Napoleon's great. Napoleon's family were of Genoese and Tuscan lineage, and he had been living in Corsica for several generations prior to his birth. So Northern Italian, but Italian nonetheless. Love the show. You bring history to life. I always figured he was Italian because he was so short. Dear Dr. Jesse, my wife and I have a disagreement, and we need your opinion. I won't tell you which view is correct. I mean mine, so we get your unbiased opinion. Here it is. When one of us cooks dinner, they are of the opinion they shouldn't have to clean up the kitchen because they already did the work of cooking, and the non-cooking spouse is on cleanup duty. But the other one of us thinks the person cooking should clean up the mess they made. What say you? Says, I can say his name. His name is Isaac. All right. I understand this division of marital duties that takes place in many homes across the country. I generally don't have to deal with it at my house because I smartly loaded the dishwasher incorrectly so many times that Ob, who cooks most of the meals, will then refuse to have me load the dishwasher because you'll screw it up. And I'm all, oh, dang, but I wanted to help out. So I don't have to deal with this as much, but it is that way in a lot of homes. Someone cooks, the other one cleans. Let me tell you why this is incorrect. The person who does the cooking should also do the cleaning. If you want to divide up marital duties, then one person does that one night, cooking and cleaning. Then the next person does it the other night, cooking and cleaning. And let me tell you why. Cooking, one, is enjoyable. You're hungry. Everyone loves food. I'm food obsessed. Everyone loves food. It's enjoyable to make a steak or a pasta or whatever. It's enjoyable to eggs. It smells good. It's fun to cook. That's one. It's not fun to clean. Nobody has ever said, man, I can't wait to do dishes. The dishes suck. You don't want to clean. You're full. You want to go relax. It's terrible. That's one. Two. Sometimes Ob will cook. And she, you know what a health freak she is. A lot of women are like this, where she wants fresh this and fresh that. Like, for instance, if I'm putting garlic in something, maybe I'm coming up with like a steak marinade or something, and I want garlic for it, what do? I go to the grocery store, and I buy the little jar of minced garlic, and I take a scoop out of there, and I dump it in there. She would never do that in a million years. She has to grab a garlic clove herself and mince it all up. This is a long way of saying when Ob cooks, whatever she's cooking, the amount of dishes is unbelievable. Unbelievable. If I am cooking something for myself or the boys, it's almost always one pan or one pot. I'll do everything in that one pan, one pot. Maybe I'll throw something on the grill. So if I am stuck with cleanup duty for her meals, that is, I hate to even say this word. You know, I don't like this word, but that's not fair. That's not fair. If she gets to do the dishes off meals I cook, she has one pan to clean. No. The person who cooks does the cleaning. Jesse, listening to you explain how China pretty much has a class system and one tries to be in the good category, does this explain why Chuck Schumer is scared to death that he may not end up being in charge of the Democrat Party? Yeah, of course. Of course, Chuck Schumer, people think they're getting Chuck Schumer. People on the right think they're getting Chuck Schumer every time they bring up some old video of Chuck Schumer saying the exact opposite types of things he says today. Chuck Schumer says this crazy left-wing thing today, but But look at Chuck Schumer from 10 years ago saying the exact opposite, and we think, oh, we really got him. But we don't understand. The people who say that stuff don't understand. We're not getting him. Chuck Schumer is trying to hold off the left flank of his own party. He's desperately trying to hold it off. Why? Chuck Schumer believes, because he's retiring, he's not running again. But Chuck Schumer believes, and I don't think he's right about this, but you never know, Chuck Schumer believes there's a chance Democrats are going to take the Senate and the House at the midterms. If that were to happen, well, you know how it works. The Senate Democrats, if they're the majority, they are going to elect who their leader is. If you're Chuck Schumer, you spent your life searching for power, trying to hang on to power. Being a New York senator is a very powerful thing. You think it would be how he wanted to round out his career, by being the Senate Majority Leader? Senate Majority Leader, that's big boy stuff. That's private planes and personal security. That's big boy stuff. That's showing up at a steakhouse without a reservation, saying, go get me a table. And they do. He's just desperately trying to hang on to power. All the older Democrats are scared of the rabid communist base now, and they have to go far to the left of anything they've done before in order to hold on to that power. What, Chris? No, he's right. Chris said a monster of their own making. Of course, yeah. No, Chuck Schumer couldn't happen to a nicer guy, right? I want you to go hire the right person today. I know you're looking. Maybe you're looking for somebody. 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

0: true. In life, successes can turn into failures, and failures can turn into successes. For instance, if I'm a boxer, I decide I want to be a boxer. I have a fight coming up, and I don't really train that hard. Kind of lazy. Not going to go put in the work. And I go out there and I stomp this guy. I knock him out first round. That's a success, right? I won. In the long run, that's probably going to be a failure because I learned that I don't have to work that hard, and now the next guy's going to kill me, right? That's a success that turns into a failure. Venezuela, removing Maduro, is one of the coolest, most impressive military operations I have ever heard of in my entire life. In my entire life. What we did down there, the intelligence gathering. I mean, we want to talk about some great spy stuff. The intelligence gathering, to be able to locate him, you didn't know what kind of his defenses were, to be able to knock out all their radar systems so they didn't know we were coming. We flew helicopters into their capital in the middle of the night, got out of them, stole their president and his wife, packed it up and left without losing a single man. It is one of the coolest, most impressive things I have ever heard of, and I'm dying for a book to come out about it. You know someone's going to write a book or do a movie series or something about it. It's going to be sweet. I want to know. I mean, a lot of it's going to be classified, but I want to know all those details, don't you? A huge success. However, that is catching lightning in a bottle. Do you remember Trump gave that State of the Union address? And someone, was it J.D. Vance, I think, draped that Medal of Honor around that super stud, the helicopter pilot. Remember that guy was shot several times in the legs. Several times. I don't know how many, but several times. Yeah, I think he has a walker now, Chris. I shouldn't say he'll probably recover. Lord willing, he recovers. I don't know, but, well, one of those bullets that goes through his legs gets about a foot higher. They're giving that medal to his wife. It was a huge success, but could have easily resulted in a loss of life. A helo goes down. Bad things happen. But because it was such a tremendous success, and we woke up one morning and it felt good to know, wow, our military is capable of doing some really sweet things. Didn't it feel good? Felt good as an American. Felt good. That kind of thing can make you cocky. It can. I mean, we'll just fly down to Caracas and steal the president and his wife. Then you look over at Iran and you think to yourself, we just took out all those dirt balls in Venezuela one night. No muss, no fuss. Hey, Ayatollah, we're coming. Surely we can just do that again. But Iran is not Venezuela. And the Strait of Hormuz business is a frigging pain. And they attacked our... Trump announced this on social media, so it's all out there now. But Iran launched a big attack on two of our destroyers yesterday. They didn't lay a glove on them, by the grace of God. But drones, boats, you name it. Iran still has weapons inside the Strait of Hormuz, and it is still shooting at and shooting ships in the Strait of Hormuz. That's why our blockade, by the way, it's not necessarily in the strait. It's off the strait because the strait is a dangerous, dangerous place. That's a problem. I read an article yesterday. You know there's still 1,500 ships stranded there? They can't get through it? 1,500 ships. How much money and goods is sitting on 1,500 ships just freaking parked there? Remember that story about the cruise ship that made a run for it? I think they got shot at, if I remember right. I think the Iranians shot at them, but they made it. Cruise ship, I mean, you had to imagine, they're probably running out of food. Imagine going on vacation and being stuck over there. It's ugly. Successes can lead to failure sometimes. All right, we'll be back.
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0: Friday and Ask Dr. Jesse Friday. So many great questions. So much fun still to be had on the world famous Jesse Kelly Show. Before we get to that, I want to say we already went over a great story. Great news. The communists in Virginia really, really screwed the pooch, got themselves all twisted up into knots over the whole thing, and they ended up just losing. It's great. But let's take a moment and acknowledge something else. Oftentimes, big cities in America now, they're run by the scummiest people on the face of the planet. They are. And they steal elections. You know, you think a legitimate person is going to win an election in Chicago? They're going to steal that election. New York City, that's what happens. That's how it works now. So when something wonderful does happen in one of our big cities, I feel like we should acknowledge it and celebrate it on the show. Baltimore has had a bad rap for a long time because crime has gotten out of control. I mean, I've been to Baltimore. We took our kids. When I lived in D.C. for a year, we would go up to the Baltimore Harbor and the aquarium, and we'd eat crab cakes and everything else. And Baltimore has gotten really, really dangerous. The Black Lives Matter, all that crap, it's just been really, really dangerous. They've had really bad government there, and it's been bad thing after bad thing after bad thing after bad thing, all bad news out of Baltimore, which actually really genuinely does suck because Baltimore could be a gorgeous, cool city. But that aside, Baltimore has been rough for a while. But today, Baltimore Mayor Brandon Scott, he did something I think is really, really going to make an impact.
1: Therefore, I, Brandon M. Scott, mayor of the great city of Baltimore, do hereby proclaim that the 4,000 block of Greenmount Avenue shall be ceremonially renamed as Tupac Shakur Way and encourage all Baltimore residents to join in the celebration. Congratulations.
0: Absolutely. What, Chris? Why aren't you celebrating? They just named a street after a dead rapper. This is a huge, huge moment that I think is going to turn Baltimore around. What, Chris? What? Yeah, you're supposed to hold your gun up sideways and shoot it at somebody or something. This is what? Tupac Shakur Way, Chris. This is huge. Hey, Indiana Jesse, during your first hour last night, you were talking about trust. And it reminds me of the measles outbreak, hantavirus, and so on. And I'm wondering how many people in the country actually are going to believe our institutions and their recommendations. It says his name is Clint. This is exactly what I warned about. I know you were right there with me. If you were listening back then, I bet you I did 1,000 shows. Well, probably not 1,000. I bet you I did 100 shows on this exact subject. Trust in institutions. And during coronavirus, and other things, it wasn't just coronavirus, but coronavirus was the biggest one for our medical institutions. During coronavirus, doctors became liars. They did. Pediatricians were trying to jam that thing in your kid's arm. It's safe. Your doctor didn't know that. They lied. Pharmacies wouldn't fill ivermectin prescriptions. No, sorry. You can't get that here. We lost trust in pharmacies. The CDC is recommending mail-in ballots that the Democrats used to steal an election. The FDA called ivermectin horse paste when it had been used on humans by the doses of billions. We watched every medical institution we used to trust, we watched all of them join together and lie. Lie and smash your freedoms and censor anybody who was out there trying to tell the truth. If you even mentioned that you should, get some sunshine and exercise and not stress about the whole freaking thing, you were treated like patient zero who was going to kill 50 million people. We had the President of the United States of America, Joe Biden, get up on camera and tell us he was losing patience with us. I have never in my lifetime, I don't think it has ever happened, had an American president speak to the American people, a big segment of the American people that way. We've been patient, but our patience is wearing thin. Excuse me? Who do you think you are, you piece of crap? You don't get to talk to me like that. You're not my king. Go screw yourself. And I screamed in this microphone day after day after day that in the future, we were going to have something that is real. We were going to have something, not that Corona wasn't real, that's not what I'm saying, but we were going to have something, maybe it does kill 50 million people. It's, I mean, that happens. You don't want to be around for it, but if you look historically, these horrible plagues and things like that, that they do happen. And in the future, you have to assume there's something coming. No, I don't think it's hantavirus. Don't sit and stress about that, but there'll be something someday. And on that day, the CDC is going to put out a statement. And your doctor's going to make a statement. Maybe even the president, whoever it is then, will come out and make a statement. You know what you're going to do? The exact same thing I'm going to do. Yeah, probably lying. I remember Corona. You all lied. Bunch of liars. Ah, that's not true. Probably lying. Probably lying. Probably trying to sell pharma products again. That's what we're all going to say. Once trust is violated, it's very hard to get it back. It is a shame. Anyway, let's move on. Some guy's friends are conservative, but disillusioned and maybe moving to the left. What's happening here? We'll talk about that. We'll have a frank talk about that in a moment. Before we do that, let's have a frank talk about caring for widows and orphans. You know, we have new Gold Star families. We've already lost people in Iran. Probably safe to assume. I hope not, but we will lose more. That's how war goes. Who helps out those families? Tunnel to Towers does. Not just Gold Star families, fallen first responder families. Cop, firefighter dies. Tunnel to Towers steps in and pays off mortgages for these families. Can't bring dad back, but man alive, that's quite a financial burden to ease. You want to help families? 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You can sign up to just give it automatically. You never know it's gone. It's a trip to Starbucks, but you can care for widows and orphans. T2T.org. All right? All right. Next. All I see is racist faces. Misplaced hate makes disgrace the racist. We under, I wonder what it takes to make this one better place. Let's erase the waste. Take the evil out of the people that we... Want the latest from Bachelor Nation? Get it on Almost Famous, the must-listen Bachelor recap podcast hosted by former Bachelor Ben Higgins and former contestant Ashley Iaconetti. Hear the veteran castmates weigh in on all the drama happening on The Bachelorette.
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0: anybody get their door kicked in and tied up and have soap jammed into their mouth? No, I never saw that. But hazing still happens all the freaking time, or at least it did, and it should. Hey, Jesse, I just recently started listening, but I find that I agree with your opinions more than any other political person, even though I have limited my consumption of political media by a lot. I have a million questions, but my main and most difficult to answer, I'm sure, is when do we, the people, get tired of the games and political theater between the parties? The most recent back and forth of redrawing districts has made me wonder. I am and have been tired of these childish games. I would love the rest of the country to finally wake up. Do you think this will ever happen? Says I can say his name or her name, Tracy. Sorry, I think it's a dude, Tracy. You can go either way on that one. Okay, well, no. But let me explain. I've said many times that one of my goals, and I think it, I hate to give you some kind of homework assignment, but probably should be one of your goals, is to wake people up, as many as we can. The norms and normas in your life, they need to hear from you. Hey, there's a local election. I need you to vote. I need you to vote for this person. Hey, there's a primary coming up. It's really important that you go vote and you vote for this person. When you get together, it's not that you have to be that annoying political guy, but it doesn't hurt, even during the game. Bring up something the communists are doing. Bring up something. Kind of, in a way, I hate to use it like this, forgive me, Lord. In a way, you and I kind of have to evangelize a little bit. We have to kind of wake people up, but we have to do this with the understanding that we're going to fail with most of them. People who are politically interested, like you are and like I am, they didn't have to be talked into it most of the time, right? Sometimes people will come to this because they experience some sort of a tragedy, you know, in their town, something terrible, and then that'll wake them up and snap them awake into getting involved, blah, blah, blah. But generally, if you're interested, you're interested. I actually do not care for politics very much, to be honest with you. I just understand it is so incredibly important. I feel obligated to be politically involved. As a citizen of a country I love, and as a father, I feel obligated to be politically involved because politics is a game of power, and who holds power matters a lot. And if you are politically involved, you are always going to be a minority. Remember, one-third of this country fought the revolution for our side. One-third fought for the British. Another third didn't even get involved. I'm good. I'm watching the game. Obviously, you know what I mean. I'm good. Not really into it. I've got other interests. I'm not doing anything like that. We're always going to be a minority. That means we have to try to wake as many people up as we can, but if you're waiting for the day to come where citizens rise up in mass, it's not going to happen. Jesse, I love your history lessons. Could you maybe do a deep dive on the fall of the Shah of Iran, the rise of the Ayatollah leading to the hostage crisis? Says his name is Joe. I don't know that one interests me enough to do a history, you know, kind of series thing on it. I know a little bit about it. I could probably riff on it for 5-10 minutes. You probably know more about the whole thing if you know details about it than if you know any details, you know more about it than I do. That part of the world really interests me when it comes to ancient times and not as much modern times, if that makes sense. If you go back, clear back to the ancient peoples, the Assyrians and the Persians and all the different things that all the different peoples, that stuff fascinates me. The more modern stuff doesn't as much when it comes to that part of the world. All right. Do nations have a psyche or character? Someone wants to talk about Nazi hunters versus communist hunters and more. Next.
1: Jesse Kelly.
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4: Hold your fire. I'm Chris DeMeo, Fox News. President Trump sounding optimistic about a planned three-day ceasefire between Russia and Ukraine. It's scheduled for Saturday through Monday. The president hopes it'll last longer.
5: I'd like to see it stop. Russia-Ukraine. It's the worst thing since World War II in terms of life. 25,000 young soldiers every month. It's crazy. So it could very well be.
4: Now, the ceasefire deal between both countries includes a swap of 1,000 prisoners on both sides. Meantime, the U.S. and Iran exchanging strikes as the two nations have yet to come to a peace deal. Fox's Aisha Hosni has more from the White House.
6: The U.S., the administration is expecting a response from the Iranians on this potential deal to end hostilities. In the meantime, the U.S. military continues to enforce their U.S. blockade of Iranian ports. In fact, U.S. forces announced that they disabled two more vessels that were caught violating the U.S. blockade in the Gulf of Oman. CENTCOM also releasing new images of the four U.S.-guided missile destroyers that faced nonstop incoming fire from Iran while they were traversing 500 miles through the Persian Gulf and the Strait of Hormuz. After that, the U.S. carried out retaliatory strikes, but the president is insisting that the ceasefire is still in place.
4: While the ceasefire continues, President Trump maintains U.S. forces will do whatever is necessary for U.S. defenses in the region. Italy's foreign minister telling Secretary of State Marco Rubio on Friday that Europe needs the United States and vice versa, as America's top diplomat wrapped up 2 days of fence-mending talks in Italy and the Vatican. This follows weeks of tensions over the U.S.-Israeli war in Iran, and the president has criticized the Pope and Italy's government for opposing the Iran war. 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
3: 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Just click listen, then swipe right and hear the latest news updates on your time. 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
4: The highest court in the Commonwealth of Virginia has ruled against Democrats' attempts at redistricting in the state to give the Democrats a lopsided advantage. Fox's Shannon Bream in Washington has more.
10: From the beginning, critics argued Democrats were violating the Virginia Constitution in a way that undermined the entire effort aimed at taking the Democrats' 6-5 seat advantage to a 10-1 edge. The court, by a 4-3 vote, finding a violation of the state constitution, held this violation irreparably undermines the integrity of the resulting referendum vote and renders it null and void. The court adding, that means the maps in effect before the referendum are the ones that must be used for the upcoming midterm elections. Virginia Attorney General Jay Jones says his team is, quote, evaluating every legal pathway forward. Several other states are scrambling to redraw their maps as well.
4: Several states are looking to redistrict after the Supreme Court ruled that race can't be used to draw up congressional district boundaries. A state and federal official is recommending an emergency drought declaration in Utah.
11: Utah's Department of Natural Resources says it's voted to recommend Governor Spencer Cox make an emergency drought declaration.
12: It's really bad. Like, we're seeing conditions that we've never experienced before as a state, and it's statewide. And so we've got to raise awareness. We've got to use less water. We've got to conserve. And we got to be smart with how we use this limited resource.
11: Department Commissioner Joel Ferry speaking with Salt Lake City's Fox 13 News. Officials say the state is facing low stream inflows and above average temperatures, which could also lead to a tough wildfire season, noting the declaration would free up resources and funding to help reduce the impact. Kristen Goodwin, Fox News.
4: Stocks finishing on a higher note today. The Dow up 12 points. I'm Chris DeMeo. This is Fox News.
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14: 44 tonight, under clear skies, west winds 5 to 10 miles per hour. Chance of rain showers tomorrow, high of 75, sunshine mixed with clouds at times. Tomorrow night, lows dip down to about 41. I'm meteorologist Jennifer Wojcicki for News Talk WJAG AM 780 and 105.9 FM. 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
15: He's here. 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
16: 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Our number, 877-381-3811. 877-381-3811. All right. Okie dokie. Okay. I'm not going to do that. Just stick with me, America. One second. I've got to find... Every now and then I lose a link here. Okay, I got it. Ketanji Brown Jackson. Our friend Rich Lowry over at National Review has a very good column about her on the Supreme Court. She's very much the outlier, even the outlier among the left and the Democrat appointees on the court. And he makes some very excellent points. And rather than summarize them, because I wouldn't do them justice. Here's what he says. He says, the call is coming from inside the House. The Supreme Court's decision in Louisiana versus Calais has made progressives even more determined to legitimize the court, delegitimize, I should say, excuse me, and Justice Jackson is among them. In a dissent involving a post-decision procedural question, Jackson accused the majority of acting out of pure partisanship. Her opinion said the court unshackles itself from all constraint and dives into the fray, meaning the partisan fray. In its jurisprudence, principles give way to power, she says. It is acting with an abandon that is unwarranted and unwise. These harsh charges occasioned a stinging and well-deserved rebuttal from Justice Sam Alito. The merits aside, the tenor and substance of the Jackson dissent captures the mindset of a left that is increasingly determined to destroy the Supreme Court in order to save it. The technical matter under dispute was whether the court would wait 32 days to finalize its decision in Louisiana versus Calais. This is the usual practice under the court's Rule 45.3. The idea is to allow the losing party time to file a petition for a rehearing. But the rule's flexible. A default, unless the court or a justice shortens or extends the time, quote unquote. The winning side in the case petitioned to get the decision finalized as soon as possible, since time is of the essence for Louisiana. In other words, their primary is coming. It's scheduled May 16th. It's rapidly approaching. They've now been delayed. The state wants to redraw the maps in keeping with the court's decision. Jackson's dissent quotes a 2019 decision of the court in Rucho versus Common Cause for the proposition that courts should not risk assuming political responsibility for a partisan map drawing that often produces ill will and distrust. But that was a warning against courts involving themselves in minute questions of partisan gerrymandering. Here the court has set out a bright line principle that district lines can't be race-based, but otherwise said that the political authorities are welcome to gerrymander or not as they please. Well, Jackson also slapped the majority for creating chaos in the Senate of Louisiana. This is quite rich given the history. Louisiana didn't draw up its congressional lines undisturbed by judicial interference. When the state created a congressional map after the 2020 census, with just one majority-minority district, it got sued for not sufficiently taking race into account, and a judge ordered it to make a second minority-majority district. When Louisiana complied by manufacturing a monstrosity of a district stretching 250 miles to randomly scoop up black voters, it got sued again, this time for taking race too much into account, and that's the case that made its way to the Supreme Court. It's a sign of how weak the Jackson dissent is, that neither of the other progressives joined in, not even Justice Sonia Sotomayor. There's no doubt that it would have been much better if this case had been decided sooner, but Alito dropped a suggestive footnote in his rejoinder to Jackson. He noted the constitutional question in the case was, quote, argued in conference nearly 7 months ago, unquote. So this implies that the case was effectively decided right after oral argument in October last year, and that it was the dissenters, like Jackson, who slow-walked it, by the way, as a footnote. This is becoming a common practice of those three left-wing Democrats, to slow down the issuance of the decision if it can have an impact. So they slow-walk their dissent, and we're not ready yet. We're not ready yet. Now, Jackson wants more delay because it serves the partisan interests of Democrats to preserve unconstitutional race-based congressional districts as long as possible. That's right. The reaction of Louisiana versus Calais has been so incandescent on the left because it believes that unless black voters have black representatives, they are disenfranchised. But this is not how representative democracy works. Were white voters in Georgia disenfranchised in the 2022 U.S. Senate race when two African-American candidates, Democrat Raphael Warnock and Republican Herschel Walker, ran against each other? Were the voting rights of Christians in New York crimped in 2025 because a Muslim man won the mayoral election? All indications are that a commitment to some version of court packing will be orthodoxy among Democratic presidential candidates in 2028. This is disgusting, too. Absolutely outrageous. They will seek to make the highly isolated and wholly unpersuasive Justice Jackson part of a new court majority imposed by political fiat. I want you to think about that. That's reason alone to destroy this, the Democrats in the upcoming election, no? No, I think so. Terrible. Then back in California, Gavin Newsom spent hundreds of millions of dollars that California doesn't have when he passed Proposition 50 to gerrymander the state's congressional district, drawing Republicans out of office. Then he backed an effort in Virginia to do the same, even though moderate Democrat so-called fraud Abigail Scamster had become a specific campaign promise, overcame it, of course, last year not to gerrymander the districts. Now we know the Supreme Court ruling, we discussed that. Newsom cast Proposition 50 as a response to an effort to redraw congressional maps in Texas to favor Republicans by eliminating some of the Democrat seats. Never mind, the Department of Justice has advised that Texas seats drawn specifically to represent racial minorities were likely unconstitutional, meaning that it was likely they would have to redraw seats anyway, because many of their seats were drawn at the direction of courts as well for minority-majority districts. He didn't even wait for the Texas legislature to vote on its map before Proposition 50 was forwarded. He didn't even wait. After California voters passed Proposition 50, the sides were even. Texas had likely eliminated four Democrat seats. California likely eliminated the same number. That should have led to a truce. But Democrats couldn't help themselves, and they went to the extreme in Virginia, determined to seize control of the U.S. House in November, likely with the intent of impeaching President Donald Trump again, and I would add, destroying the court, our electoral process, and everything else they can. So Republican-run states that had stayed on the sidelines jumped in. Florida, for example. We spoke to Governor DeSantis, swiftly passed a new congressional map, likely to see four Democrats lose seats. Now the Democrat map in Virginia has been thrown out. And it goes on. That what the Democrats did and what they launched has damaged them. And I hope that's the case. I'll be right back.
15: Mark Levin.
17: Late spring vegetables, now in season. Hello, I'm Megan Grebner with Healthy Living on Brownfield. Most farmers markets are back in full swing, and it's a great time of year to snag some fantastic seasonal produce. So what are some of the best things to pick up this time of year? Let's start with vegetables. Turnips, carrots, beets, asparagus, broccoli, and cauliflower. Other vegetables that can get a strong start in cooler temperatures include radishes, peas, arugula, garlic, and a variety of herbs. And a favorite in our house this time of year, ramps that have been foraged sustainably. Ramps are a wild, edible plant that are native in the eastern part of the United States and are related to European wild garlic. They're known for their pungent, onion-like flavor. Because ramps grow slowly, it's important to avoid overpicking. In fact, the United Plant Savers list ramps as a species of special concern in states like Maine, Tennessee, and Rhode Island. They're endangered in New York and on the threatened list in Tennessee. Now, every part of the ramp can be used, from the leaves to the bulb. They're great to develop a compound butter, or to pickle, or to cook down and incorporate into different dishes. Whether it's ramps or any other of those late spring vegetables, make sure to stop by your local farmer's market. I'm Megan Grebner with Healthy Living on Brownfield.
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14: 44 tonight under clear skies, west winds 5 to 10 miles per hour. Chance of rain showers tomorrow, high of 75, sunshine mixed with clouds at times. Tomorrow night, lows dip down to about 41. I'm meteorologist Jennifer Wojcicki for News Talk WJAG AM 780 and 105.9 FM. 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

0: The week is officially over. The weekend begins right now. Don't forget Life, Liberty, and Levin tomorrow night, 8 p.m. Eastern. 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Set your DVRs. Have a beautiful, wonderful Mother's Day. We salute our armed forces, police officers, firefighters, emergency personnel, ICE, and our truck driver friends. We salute the men and women in Ukraine, the men and women in Israel, the men and women in Persia. That's right, Persia. And you, the American people. God bless each and every one of you. Good night, Spritey and Griffey and Pepsi and Smokey. Good night, Zelda and Gigi and Indy and Pat and Rory. Good night, Marty and Barney. We miss you all. Good night, Dad and Mom. We're holding down the fort. I hope you're proud of what we're doing here. Good night, Leo and Joe and Bernard. Good night, Teddy and Lou. And good night, all the rest of you patriots out there. Have a fantastic weekend, and I'll see you tomorrow night on Fox. God bless.
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4: A D.C. judge apologized to Trump's wannabe assassin because his conditions in jail were too harsh. Cole Allen was arrested, charged, and placed in temporary suicide watch in a padded cell. Pretty fair for a guy charged with trying to kill the sitting president. But his judge, Zaya Faruqi, complained, saying that some Jan 6 defendants were treated better. So the judge apologized not once, not twice, but three times. And not to a victim, not to the public. Nope, he apologized to the guy with the shotgun and the knives. But this is where we are. A judge saying, hey, sorry this whole justice system thing is happening to you. My bad. Here I thought judges are supposed to be neutral. That's the whole gig. You wear the robe, you keep your opinions to yourself, and you don't turn the courtroom into a support group for Assassins Anonymous.
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8: In self-defense, I'm Deborah Valentine, Fox News. American forces reportedly fired self-defense strikes on Iranian oil tankers after alleged unprovoked attacks on U.S. warships. Fox's Jennifer Griffin reports from Washington.
9: On Thursday, three U.S. Navy destroyers faced nonstop incoming fire from Iranian drones and missiles as they sailed 500 miles through the Persian Gulf and the Strait of Hormuz. In response, the U.S. military struck a port on Iran's Keshem Island and military targets in Bandar Abbas, crucial to Iran's oil export economy, and Iran's Bandar Kargan naval checkpoint in Manab. Earlier this week, President Trump abruptly reversed course and suspended Project Freedom, the U.S. military effort to open the Strait of Hormuz, after Gulf allies were angry that the Pentagon downplayed the strikes on UAE's Fujairah port.
8: President Trump says the ceasefire is still in effect despite the attack on the U.S. A three-day ceasefire is announced between Russia and Ukraine. Fox's Aisha Hasni has details from the White House.
10: It was quite a shock to us here at the White House because we were actually waiting for a development on the Iran deal, the Iran negotiations, because Secretary of State Marco Rubio had said that the administration expected a response from Iran today. Instead, we have now gotten this from Russia and Ukraine, a three-day ceasefire, May 9th, May 10th, and May 11th. And that's interesting because that is around Victory Day for for Russia. Of course, Vladimir Putin is going to want to have a big military parade. So it sounds like that's something that he was very interested in securing a ceasefire during that time.
8: President Trump, in a Truth Social post, said the ceasefire suspends all kinetic activity between the two countries of Russia and Ukraine. America's listening to Fox News.
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8: A judge issues a ruling on allowing cameras in the courtroom for the trial of the alleged killer of Turning Point USA founder Charlie Kirk. Here's Fox's Christina Coleman.
10: Two big rulings came out of this hearing regarding the motions filed by lawyers representing Charlie Kirk's accused killer, Tyler Robinson. Up first was their request to delay his May 18th preliminary hearing. The prosecution argued that a delay was not necessary, but Robinson's lawyer said they needed more time to review the large amount of evidence, which includes a bullet analysis. The judge ultimately sided with the defense, saying given the volume of the discovery, their request isn't unexpected or unreasonable. The defense was granted one motion, but not the other, which was a request to keep cameras out of the courtroom. Robinson's lawyer said it would ensure his right to due process and an impartial jury.
8: Kirk's widow, Erica, says if there were cameras on her husband when he died, then cameras should be allowed in the courtroom. Do you think Cruise Lines speaks out after some of its staffers were among dozens arrested as part of a child pornography enforcement operation? Fox's Kristen Goodwin has more.
14: U.S. Customs and Border Protection revealing it canceled the visas of 27 crew members on 8 cruise ships, finding they were involved in the receipt, possession, transportation, distribution, or viewing of child sexual abuse images. The agency says most of the individuals are from the Philippines, noting some worked on a Disney Cruise Line ship. In a statement, Disney Cruise Line says the company has a zero-tolerance policy for this type of behavior and fully cooperated with law enforcement, adding, while the majority of these individuals were not from our cruise line, those who were are no longer with the company. Kristen Goodwin, Fox News.
8: The Pentagon has begun releasing declassified files on unidentified aerial phenomena. President Trump says the release will allow people to decide for themselves what is going on. I'm Deborah Valentine. This is Fox News.
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16: 44 tonight, under clear skies, west winds 5 to 10 miles per hour. Chance of rain showers tomorrow, high of 75, sunshine mixed with clouds at times. Tomorrow night, lows dip down to about 41. I'm meteorologist Jennifer Wojcicki for News Talk WJAG AM 780 and 105.9 FM. Currently 63.
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1: Two facts, one conclusion. Fact one, the U.S. Treasury recently reported the government has $6 trillion in assets and $47 trillion in liabilities, plus $88 trillion more in promises it cannot fund. So by definition, that's insolvency. And since 2021, gold prices have tracked U.S. debt almost perfectly. Fact two, in 2025, global gold demand crossed 5,000 tons for the first time in history. Investment demand jumped 84%. And mine production rose just 1%. When governments print their way through insolvency, paper weakens and often real assets rise. 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
4: A bumper crop of ethics allegations in the current 119th Congress is contributing to record low approval numbers for Congress this cycle. Already, three members of Congress have resigned this term, some waiting months after credible allegations surfaced. More need to go. Anytime you get 535 people together, somebody is going to be doing something stupid somewhere. But the public deserves faster, bolder action when their representatives behave badly. Delayed action undermines public trust. Though every American is owed due process, with elected officials in Congress, it must happen faster. The public should not have to wait out a scandal-plagued lame duck term. Congress must act with greater urgency when trust is broken.
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5: 44 tonight under clear skies, west winds 5 to 10 miles per hour. Chance of rain showers tomorrow, high of 75, sunshine mixed with clouds at times. Tomorrow night, lows dip down to about 41. I'm meteorologist Jennifer Wojcicki for News Talk WJAG AM 780 and 105.9 FM. 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
5: A temporary ceasefire. I'm Deborah Valentine, Fox News. Russia and Ukraine agreeing to a three-day ceasefire over the weekend. Fox's Jared Halpern.
6: The three-day ceasefire, beginning May 9th and ending May 11th, coincides with Victory Day, when Russia marks the defeat of Nazi Germany in World War II. In a social media post, President Trump says the ceasefire will include a suspension of all kinetic activity and a prisoner swap of 1,000 prisoners from each country. The ceasefire announcement comes a day after Special Envoy Steve Witkoff and Jared Kushner met with Ukraine's top negotiator in Miami. At the White House, Jared Halpern, Fox News.
5: Iran and the U.S. are trading blows in the Persian Gulf for a second day, testing the limits of a fragile ceasefire. Fox's Ashley Webster has more from Tel Aviv.
7: There has been plenty of military action around the Strait of Hormuz. The very latest saw a U.S. F/A-18 Super Hornet fire on two empty Iranian-flagged oil tankers that were heading towards a port in Iran. Both vessels were disabled. Let's not forget there is a ceasefire in existence, but apparently it's a little shaky. Now, according to Central Command, the blockade is preventing more than 70 tankers capable of transporting more than $13 billion worth of oil from entering Iranian ports.
5: President Trump has signaled that a peace deal with Iran could soon be signed. The State Department Friday sanctioned four Chinese-based entities accused of supporting Iran's military operations, including allegedly providing satellite imagery tied to attacks on U.S. forces and allied facilities in the Middle East. Among those targeted are geospatial intelligence company Meantropy Technology and the EarthEye. Officials claim they provided satellite imagery to Iran during Operation Epic Fury. 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
5: The Virginia Supreme Court, in a 4-3 ruling, strikes down newly redrawn congressional maps approved by voters, finding the process flawed, Fox's Chamley Painter reports.
11: The new map would have given Democrats a chance to win all but one of Virginia's 11 congressional seats. Opponents of the recent referendum, which gerrymandered four GOP-leaning seats into the Democrats' column, said the ballot measure was rushed in a violation of the state constitution. And the Virginia Supreme Court agreed. Democrats from Richmond to Washington were staggered. Virginia Governor Abigail Spanberger responding, quote, "I am disappointed by the Supreme Court of Virginia's ruling, but my focus as governor will be on ensuring that all voters have the information necessary to make their voices heard."
5: Democrats say they plan to appeal their decision to the U.S. Supreme Court. A judge issuing two rulings in the case against Tyler Robinson, the alleged assassin of Charlie Kirk. Fox's Christina Coleman has more.
12: Up first was their request to delay his May 18th preliminary hearing. They said they needed more time to review the large amount of evidence, including a bullet analysis. The judge ultimately sided with the defense, saying given the volume of discovery, the request isn't unexpected or unreasonable. The defense was granted one motion, but not the other, which was a request to keep cameras out of the courtroom. Robinson's lawyer said it would ensure his right to due process and an impartial jury. The judge, however, disagreed and denied that request.
5: Erica Kirk, Charlie's widow, had strongly pushed for the inclusion of cameras in the courtroom, arguing the case deserved transparency. Police confirmed that an Indianapolis Metropolitan Police officer has been shot, according to a post on the department's X account. The officer has been transported to a hospital. The officer is reported in stable condition. No further information is available at this time. I'm Deborah Valentine. This is Fox News.
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13: Mainly clear skies overnight with a low of 45. West winds around 5 miles per hour. Chance of rain showers Saturday, 74. Chance of rain showers Saturday night, lows dip down to about 39. Partly cloudy skies. I'm meteorologist Jennifer Wojcicki from News Talk WJAG AM 780 and 105.9 FM. Currently 54.

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8: Down the arms. I'm Chris DeMeo, Fox News. President Trump sounding optimistic about a planned 3-day ceasefire between Russia and Ukraine. It's scheduled for Saturday through Monday. The president hopes it'll last longer.
9: I'd like to see it stop. Russia-Ukraine, it's the worst thing since World War II in terms of life. 25,000 young soldiers every month. It's crazy. So it could very well be.
8: The ceasefire deal between both countries includes a swap of 1,000 prisoners on both sides. Iran and the U.S. trading blows in the Persian Gulf for a second day, testing the limits of a fragile ceasefire.
10: There has been plenty of military action around the Strait of Hormuz. The very latest saw a U.S. F/A-18 Super Hornet fire on 2 empty Iranian-flagged oil tankers that were heading towards a port in Iran. Both vessels were disabled. Let's not forget there is a ceasefire in existence, but apparently it's a little shaky. Now, according to Central Command, the blockade is preventing more than 70 tankers capable of transporting more than $13 billion worth of oil from entering Iranian ports.
8: That's Fox's Ashley Weber from Webster from Tel Aviv. In recent days, President Trump has signaled that a peace deal with Iran could soon be signed, but Iranian officials have yet to respond to the latest American proposal. Italy's foreign minister telling Secretary of State Marco Rubio on Friday that Europe needs the United States and vice versa, as America's top diplomat wrapped up 2 days of fence-bending talks in Italy and the Vatican. This following weeks of tensions over the U.S.-Israeli war in Iran, President Trump's tariffs, his complaints about Europe's unwillingness to help the U.S. with the Iran war, and his criticism of Pope Leo have fueled weeks of sharp disagreements over trade and defense cooperation between the two traditionally strong allies. 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
8: A 28-year-old man and a 16-year-old girl are accused of killing her parents and grandmother in North Carolina after their bodies were found Thursday night.
18: Detectives of the Buncombe County Sheriff's Office have charged 16-year-old Star Grant and 28-year-old Devon O'Neill Loving with 3 counts of first-degree murder and 1 count each of felony conspiracy to commit murder.
8: That's Major John Ledford of the Buncombe County Sheriff's Office. Grant will be tried as an adult. She could face life in prison or the death penalty if convicted. All state and federal officials recommending an emergency drought declaration in Utah. Fox's Kristen Goodwin has more.
19: Utah's Department of Natural Resources says it's voted to recommend Governor Spencer Cox make an emergency drought declaration.
20: It's really bad. Like, we're seeing conditions that we've never experienced before as a state, and it's statewide. And so we've got to raise awareness. We've got to use less water. We've got to conserve. And we've got to be smart with how we use this limited resource.
19: Department Commissioner Joel Ferry speaking with Salt Lake City's Fox 13 News. Officials say the state is facing low stream inflows and above average temperatures, which could also lead to a tough wildfire season, noting the declaration would free up resources and funding to help reduce the impact. Kristen Goodwin, Fox News.
8: State and federal officials recommending an emergency drought declaration in Utah. Well, we just did that when an explosion and fire at a New Orleans area oil refinery, but no injuries were reported. Chalmette Refining said in a post on social media that a fire broke out at an operating unit Friday afternoon. The refinery usually produces about 189,000 barrels of crude oil a day. It also produces specialty chemicals and has 500 employees. And 200 contractors. NHL playoffs. Canadians top the Sabres 5-1. That series tied at a game each. I'm Chris DeMeo. This is Fox News.
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21: Mainly clear skies overnight with a low of 45. West winds around 5 miles per hour. Chance of rain showers Saturday, 74. Chance of rain showers Saturday night, lows dip down to about 39. Partly cloudy skies. I'm meteorologist Jennifer Wojcicki from News Talk WJAG AM 780 and 105.9 FM. 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
6: Day one. I'm Deborah Valentine, Fox News. Russia holds its annual Victory Day parade under tighter security than ever. Fox's Jonathan Savage reports.
7: President Vladimir Putin will preside as usual over a military parade in Red Square today. Every year, Moscow marks the anniversary of victory over Nazi Germany. But the current war with Ukraine is overshadowing events. A Kremlin spokesman saying extra security measures are in place as Kyiv continues to target the Russian capital with drones. There will also be less military hardware on show this year. No tanks or missiles today. Russia has declared a unilateral ceasefire to coincide with the event, but Ukraine says the Russians didn't respect a Ukrainian ceasefire earlier in the week. Jonathan Savage, Fox News.
6: Iran and the U.S. are trading blows in the Persian Gulf for a second day, testing the limits of a fragile ceasefire. Fox's Ashley Webster has more from Tel Aviv.
8: There has been plenty of military action around the Strait of Hormuz. The very latest saw a U.S. F/A-18 Super Hornet fire on two empty Iranian-flagged oil tankers that were heading towards a port in Iran. Both vessels were disabled. Let's not forget there is a ceasefire in existence, but apparently it's a little shaky. Now, according to Central Command, the blockade is preventing more than 70 tankers capable of transporting more than $13 billion worth of oil from entering Iranian ports.
6: President Trump has signaled that a peace deal with Iran could soon be signed. The State Department Friday sanctioned four Chinese-based entities accused of supporting Iran's military operations during Operation Epic Fury. The firms, including Meantropy Technology and the EarthEye, allegedly provided satellite imagery to Iran. 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
6: In a 4-3 ruling, the Virginia Supreme Court strikes down Democratic-backed redistricting maps, finding the process flawed. Fox's Chanley Painter reports.
3: The new map would have given Democrats a chance to win all but one of Virginia's 11 congressional seats. Opponents of the recent referendum, which gerrymandered four GOP-leaning seats into the Democrats' column, said the ballot measure was rushed in a violation of the state constitution. And the Virginia Supreme Court agreed. Democrats from Richmond to Washington were staggered. Virginia Governor Abigail Spanberger responding, quote, "I am disappointed by the Supreme Court of Virginia's ruling, but my focus as governor will be on ensuring that all voters have the information necessary to make their voices heard."
6: Democrats plan to appeal the decision to the U.S. Supreme Court. A North Carolina teenager is suspected of killing her parents and grandmother.
11: Crime scene tape still hanging here on this fence after deputies with the Buncombe County Sheriff's Office say they found three adults dead with gunshot wounds. Now, one of the suspects accused in their deaths, the victim's daughter and granddaughter, leaving neighbors shocked.
12: Her family was great to me. They treated me well.
11: After finding the three victims, deputies realized a 16-year-old Star Grant who lived in the home with her parents was missing. Deputies say they tracked her to Gatlinburg, Tennessee, where she was found Friday morning with 28-year-old Devin Loving. The nature of their relationship is unknown at this time.
6: Fox Carolina's Alexa Urbach reporting. An Indianapolis Metropolitan Police officer and a suspect shot Friday night on the city's north side. Indianapolis Police Public Information Officer Drew Brown.
13: As officers were attempting to take that suspect into custody, a physical struggle ensued, and at some point an officer-involved shooting occurred.
6: The officer is reported in stable condition, and the suspect is reported in critical condition. I'm Deborah Valentine. This is Fox News.
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16: Lows dip down to about 45 overnight under mainly clear skies, southwesterly winds around 5 miles per hour. Chance of rain showers, Saturday, high temperatures reach up to 74, sunshine mixed with clouds at times. I'm meteorologist Jennifer Wojcicki from News Talk WJAG AM 780 and 105.9 FM. Currently, it's 51 degrees.

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5: This is a Fox News alert. Pedestrian struck. I'm Chris DeMeo, Fox News. A developing story out of Denver. A plane departing Denver International Airport for Los Angeles reportedly struck a pedestrian on the runway during takeoff.
6: A Frontier airline jet aborting takeoff reporting it hit a person at Denver International Airport. The plane also suffering an engine fire. The crew of Flight 4345 reported that 231 souls were aboard the plane and that emergency trucks were heading to their position. According to social media reports, passengers were quickly evacuated from the plane. At this time, there is no word if anyone inside the plane was hurt. The incident comes just days after a United Airlines flight hit a truck on the New Jersey Turnpike as it was preparing to land at Newark Liberty International Airport.
5: As Fox's Chandley Painter reporting. Laying down the arms, President Trump sounding optimistic about a planned 3-day ceasefire between Russia and Ukraine. It's scheduled for today through Monday. The president hopes it'll last longer.
7: I'd like to see it stop. Russia-Ukraine, it's the worst thing since World War II in terms of life. 25,000 young soldiers every month. It's crazy. So it could very well be.
5: Now, the ceasefire deal between both countries includes a swap of 1,000 prisoners, and they're from both countries. Italy's foreign minister telling Secretary of State Marco Rubio on Friday that Europe needs the United States and vice versa. America's top diplomat wrapping up 2 days of fence-mending talks in Italy and the Vatican. This follows weeks of tensions over the U.S.-Israeli war in Iran, President Trump's tariffs, his complaints about Europe's unwillingness to help the U.S. with the Iran war, and his criticism of Pope Leo, fueling weeks of sharp disagreements. Italy's foreign minister is saying that Italy is ready to send its navy to help demine the Strait of Hormuz. 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
5: A 28-year-old man and a 16-year-old girl are accused of killing her parents and grandmother in North Carolina after their bodies were found Thursday night.
12: Detectives of the Buncombe County Sheriff's Office have charged 16-year-old Star Grant and 28-year-old Devon O'Neill Loving with three counts of first-degree murder and one count each of felony conspiracy to commit murder.
5: Major John Letford of the Buncombe County Sheriff's Office. Grant will be tried as an adult. She could face life in prison or the death penalty if convicted. A state and federal official is recommending an emergency drought declaration in Utah. Here's Fox's Kristen Goodwin.
13: Utah's Department of Natural Resources says it's voted to recommend Governor Spencer Cox make an emergency drought declaration.
15: It's really bad. Like, we're seeing conditions that we've never experienced before as a state, and it's statewide. And so we've got to raise awareness. We've got to use less water. We've got to conserve. And we got to be smart with how we use this limited resource.
13: Department Commissioner Joel Ferry speaking with Salt Lake City's Fox 13 News. Officials say the state is facing low stream inflows and above average temperatures, which could also lead to a tough wildfire season, noting the declaration would free up resources and funding to help reduce the impact. Kristen Goodwin, Fox News.
5: An explosion and fire at a New Orleans area oil refinery, but no injuries were reported. Chalmette Refining saying in a post on social media that a fire broke out at an operating unit on yesterday afternoon. The refinery usually produces about 189,000 barrels of crude oil a day. It also produces specialty chemicals and has 500 employees and 200 contractors. NHL playoffs. Canadians top the Sabres 5-1. That series is now tied at a game each. NBA playoffs. The Knicks over the Sixers 108-94. New York leads that series 3-0. I'm Chris DeMeo. This is Fox News.
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19: Low sits down to about 45 overnight under mainly clear skies, southwesterly winds around 5 miles per hour. Chance of rain showers Saturday, high temperatures reach up to 74, sunshine mixed with clouds at times. I'm meteorologist Jennifer Wojcicki for News Talk WJAG AM 780 and 105.9 FM. Right now, it's 49 degrees.
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3: This is a Fox News alert. I'm Deborah Valentine. A person on the tarmac is struck by a plane during takeoff from Denver International Airport in Colorado. Fox's Chanley Painter has details.
4: A Frontier Airline jet aborting takeoff, reporting it hit a person at Denver International Airport. The plane also suffering an engine fire. The crew of Flight 4345 reported that 231 souls were aboard the plane and that emergency trucks were heading to their position. According to social media reports, passengers were quickly evacuated from the plane. At this time, there is no word if anyone inside the plane was hurt. The incident comes just days after a United Airlines flight hit a truck on the New Jersey Turnpike as it was preparing to land at Newark Liberty International Airport.
3: The Los Angeles-bound plane reported smoke inside the aircraft following the crash, with passengers evacuated as a precaution. With a three-day ceasefire underway with Ukraine, Russia holds its annual Victory Day parade under tightened security. Fox's Jonathan Savage reports.
5: President Vladimir Putin will preside as usual over a military parade in Red Square today. Every year, Moscow marks the anniversary of victory over Nazi Germany. But the current war with Ukraine is overshadowing events. A Kremlin spokesman saying extra security measures are in place as Kyiv continues to target the Russian capital with drones. There will also be less military hardware on show this year. No tanks or missiles today. Russia has declared a unilateral ceasefire to coincide with the event, but Ukraine says the Russians didn't respect a Ukrainian ceasefire earlier in the week. Jonathan Savage, Fox News.
3: The State Department Friday sanctioning four Chinese-based entities accused of supporting Iran's military operations during Operation Epic Fury. The firms allegedly provided satellite imagery to Iran. 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
8: Temperatures being 30 degrees above average.
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3: The U.S. and Iran exchanging strikes as the two nations have yet to come to a peace deal. Fox's Aisha Hasney reports from the White House.
9: The U.S., the administration is expecting a response from the Iranians on this potential deal to end hostilities. In the meantime, the U.S. military continues to enforce their U.S. blockade of Iranian ports. In fact, U.S. forces announced that they disabled two more vessels that were caught violating the U.S. blockade in the Gulf of Oman. CENTCOM also releasing new images of the four U.S. guided missile destroyers that faced nonstop incoming fire from Iran while they were traversing 500 miles through the Persian Gulf and the Strait of Hormuz. After that, the U.S. carried out retaliatory strikes, but the president is insisting that the ceasefire is still in place.
3: While the ceasefire persists, President Trump maintains U.S. forces will do whatever is necessary for U.S. defense in Iran. Police in a small town in Georgia getting their jobs back after the mayor shut down the force following complaints from officers about the mayor's wife.
10: Residents packed this emergency meeting in Kohada after turmoil in the town. When police officers showed up for work Wednesday, they found this note saying, effective immediately, the PD has been dissolved. Officers say it was in retaliation for their complaints, which brings us to this emergency city council meeting, where the city attorney said while the mayor can hire and fire personnel, he did not tell the city council before firing the officers.
11: The city attorney will work with the sheriff's office, who has been handling law enforcement, to get the Cahuta police force back on the job as soon as possible.
3: Fox 5 Atlanta's Denise Sillen reporting. Officers in Cahuta claim the mayor's wife, who was formerly the town clerk, still maintained access to employee records and payroll despite being fired from the job. I'm Deborah Valentine. This is Fox News.
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13: Lows sit down to about 45 overnight under mainly clear skies, southwesterly winds around 5 miles per hour. Chance of rain showers, Saturday, high temperatures reach up to 74, sunshine mixed with clouds at times. I'm meteorologist Jennifer Wojcicki for News Talk WJAG AM 780 and 105.9 FM. Currently, it's 46 degrees.
14: This is America This Week from Westwood One, a recap of the top stories from the week gone by. 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
15: Is an Iran peace deal in jeopardy because of new attacks in the Strait of Hormuz?
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17: Tennessee becomes ground zero for partisan gerrymandering. I'm Joan Jones.
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23: Chaos erupted at a lakeside party in Edmond, Oklahoma when gunfire broke out. I'm Sue Aller.
24: Marco Rubio exchanges gifts with Pope Leo.
25: Dolly Parton has canceled her previously postponed Las Vegas residency. Ed Donahue, Washington.
14: All ahead on America This Week. 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I'm John Trout.
0: Iran appears to be stalling on responding to the peace deal offered by President Trump, and the president says there could be a deal next week. But all of this as Iran on Thursday attacked three Navy ships in the Strait of Hormuz, and the U.S. military retaliated with airstrikes on Iranian military facilities. Correspondent Rich Johnson reports that Thursday's incidents, ones that the president downplayed as a love tap, are stoking fears the attack and counterattack could derail both the talks and the ceasefire.
15: The U.S. Central Command says its forces intercepted what it called Iran's unprovoked missile, drone, and small boat attacks on three U.S. Navy ships. The U.S. says none were hit, while Iran says its attacks did do some damage. The Navy responded with its own attacks on at least two Iranian targets, calling the action defensive. The attacks come as one observer says there's actually been progress toward reaching an agreement.
1: There's some very important sticking points. Some of them are going to be very, very challenging to overcome. But there is a prospect for actually getting this result.
15: But that was before Thursday's attacks, according to Trita Parsi, founder of the Washington-based Quincy Institute for Responsible Statecraft.
1: It remains to be seen if that optimism will now evaporate as a result of what just has happened.
15: Parsi's comments courtesy of Al Jazeera. As the talks continue with Pakistan as the intermediary, President Trump faces three challenges: U.S. politics and the backlash over rising gas prices, the U.S. reputation around the globe, and how this will influence his upcoming summit with China's leader, Xi Jinping. Former South Carolina Republican Congressman Patrick McHenry says China is a very interested observer, thanks to
4: the impact of Iran on Iranian oil in particular, on the cost of everything in China and China's dependency on the Iranian regime and China's funding and military and technological support of the Iranian regime.
15: McHenry's comment courtesy of Bloomberg News. The president wrote on social media Thursday night, this does not signal an end to the ceasefire. He called the U.S. attacks a love tap. But White House optimism over ending the war is tempered by a new CIA report leaked to the Washington Post. It says that Iran can survive the U.S. naval blockade for at least 3 to 4 months before facing more severe economic hardship. I'm Richard Johnson.
0: Following this week's Supreme Court decision on Louisiana's congressional districts, several states immediately embarked on redistricting plans of their own. Tennessee Governor Bill Lee has quickly signed into law newly redrawn congressional maps voted on Thursday in a special session of the state legislature, which eliminates the state's lone majority Black Democrat district. Joan Jones has the story from Nashville.
11: Raucous objections of the crowd in the chambers, Republicans in the Tennessee legislature passed a law that redraws the state's congressional map and divvies up the county where Memphis resides into three separate districts, all of them Republican, and it carves out the only Democrat districts in the state. State Senator London Lamar.
5: This is not about making Memphis matter. Memphis already mattered. Memphis matters in our economy. Memphis matters in the history of our country. And Memphis matters because we have a vote and representation in Congress that's being stripped today.
11: However, that seat, what had been the 9th Congressional District, has been represented by an older white Jewish man for the past 19 years, Steve Cohen. State Representative Justin Pearson, who regularly spars with Republicans, ended up in a confrontation with Tennessee State Patrol troopers working to clear the gallery of disruptive protesters. Not long after that bill was passed and signed by the governor, the Tennessee NAACP said it had already filed a lawsuit. Congressman Steve Cohen pledged to sue too. Tennessee became the 9th state to adopt new House districts after last week's Supreme Court decision that limited the use of race when drawing congressional lines. The lawsuits are flying in Florida, too, where Governor Ron DeSantis also signed a newly redrawn map. Louisiana Governor Jeff Landry has postponed that state's midterms to allow time for lawmakers to amend its maps. Alabama is considering a map that would allow one additional Republican seat. And in South Carolina, Republican state House members have proposed a new U.S. House map. It could also give the GOP one more seat. I'm Joan Jones.
0: Secretary of State Marco Rubio in Italy meeting with Pope Leo at the Vatican. Correspondent Nicole Winfield reports the meeting comes after President Trump's criticism of the pontiff.
6: Welcome to the Vatican.
7: Secretary of State Marco Rubio spent about 2.5 hours in the Vatican. He met first with Pope Leo and then with the Cardinal Secretary of State Petro Parolin. The State Department says that they did discuss the situation in the Middle East and the need for a durable peace, but the real visit was to underscore the strong bilateral relationship between the United States and the Holy See. This visit came after weeks of sparring between President Donald Trump and Pope Leo, with Trump criticizing Leo's call for peace and dialogue to end the Iran war. By the end of the audience, it appeared that at least the tensions had come down a little bit.
8: It's not a baseball guy, but and it has the seal of the State Department. So
9: okay.
8: It what to get someone who has everything. I thought a crisp.
9: Olive being, of course, plant of peace. This is the coat of arms here of pontificate here.
7: Secretary Rubio presented Leo with a crystal football with the seal of the State Department on it, and he joked that he knew that Leo was a baseball guy.
0: Nicole Winfield reporting. An alleged Epstein suicide note released, and remembering Ted Turner when America This Week returns after these messages.
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0: Welcome back to America This Week. I'm John Trout. A federal judge has released the purported suicide note left behind by Jeffrey Epstein. Jim Roop reports the release comes the same day Commerce Secretary Howard Lutnick is questioned by the House Oversight Committee looking into the Jeffrey Epstein investigation, a closed-door hearing that may have raised more questions than answers.
18: The note left behind by the late sex trafficker reads, quote, "Time to say goodbye," end quote. Epstein's cellmate says he found the note in his cell after Epstein's 2019 suicide. It's handwritten, one page. It also reads, "They investigated me for a month, found nothing," and adding, "No fun, not worth it." The New York Medical Examiner's Office ruled Epstein's death a suicide by hanging. Meantime, Commerce Secretary Howard Lutnick has voluntarily sat before the House Oversight Committee, giving a closed-door deposition on his relationship with Epstein. And as Committee Chair Republican Representative James Comer said, got to the bottom of some inconsistencies in some of Lutnick's past statements.
29: We're really sincerely trying to get the truth. Our goal is to provide justice for the victims.
18: Among those inconsistent past statements is Lutnick saying he cut all ties with Epstein in 2005, yet in 2018 there was found email correspondence between Lutnick and Epstein. Comer says, however,
29: what I've seen We're going to ask him all these questions, and we'll let the American people judge whether the credibility was damaged or not. At the end of the day, I haven't seen wrongdoing in the email correspondence.
18: Comer does admit, though, credibility is an issue.
29: He wasn't 100% truthful with whether he or not he had been on the island, so we'll see.
18: Democrats in the meeting went after Lutnick.
2: And Howard Lutnick lied to the American people. And today's transcribed interview is part of the ongoing cover-up, because the American people deserve to see the video of what's taking place in there. They deserve to see the sweat on the secretary's brow as he struggles to answer basic questions about his lies to the American people.
18: Virginia Democrat Suhas Subramaniam calling for Lutnick to resign.
3: That was absolutely mind-boggling what we just heard in the room. He was evasive, nervous, he was dishonest. He would not admit to lying, which he clearly did. He said he was never in the room with Jeffrey Epstein ever again after the first time he met him. Yet he then admitted that he was in the room with Jeffrey Epstein. I had to ask him whether he and I were in the same room just now, because I couldn't understand his meaning of we were in the same room together.
18: Comer claims Lutnick has been very transparent. I'm Jim Roop.
0: The media world is remembering the life of the person who created CNN and once owned baseball's Atlanta Braves. Correspondent Clayton Neville reports on the passing of Ted Turner.
12: Ted Turner, perhaps most well-known for creating CNN, a 24-hour news network that revolutionized TV news. He's also the man behind TNT and TBS family of networks. According to a statement from Turner Enterprises, the 87-year-old died peacefully on Wednesday, surrounded by his family. Tributes pouring in.
13: Large and colorful, also great words to describe the life of Ted Turner. You might also use maverick and visionary.
12: Longtime Turner sports anchor Ernie Johnson paid tribute on the ESPN NBA broadcast.
13: The way we all watch sports in general can be traced in part to the influence of Ted Turner. And here in Atlanta, his name is revered by all of us who have had the chance to work for him.
12: Turner was also the owner of the Atlanta Braves and other pro sports teams.
13: If you walk across the broadcast campus on our way to the studios, you will pass a large and colorful mural of Ted. It adorns the mansion, the original building that housed TBS and later CNN.
12: Turner eventually sold his networks to Time Warner and left the business. He called his TV successes the greatest achievement of his life. His reputation in the business, wide-ranging. The View's Whoopi Goldberg paid tribute on the ABC show.
16: I don't know whether y'all are aware or not, but Ted Turner passed away this morning.
17: Yeah.
16: Media mogul, creator of CNN and TCM, mm-hmm. Philanthropist, environmentalist, really great guy. He's 87. A titan. Yeah. A real titan.
17: Yeah.
16: So, go on, man. You earned that.
12: President Trump released a statement about Ted Turner, calling him one of the greats of all time and referring to him as a friend. The media mogul was married three times, including a marriage to actress Jane Fonda. Before his 80th birthday in 2018, Turner revealed that he had Lewy body dementia. He survived by his five children, his 14 grandkids, and two great-grandchildren. I'm Clayton Neville.
0: The U.S. Supreme Court has now cleared the way for women to get access to an abortion pill by mail, putting the brakes on a lower court ruling. Washington correspondent Sagar Magani is following details.
19: The Supreme Court has restored broad access to an abortion pill. The order temporarily allows women seeking abortions to get the drug mifepristone at pharmacies or in the mail without going to the doctor. Those rules had been in effect for years until a federal appeals panel last week imposed new restrictions. Most abortions in the U.S. come through medication, usually a combination of mifepristone and another drug. Their availability has blunted the impact of abortion bans in most GOP-led states after the High Court overturned Roe v. Wade 4 years ago. Sagar Magani, Washington.
0: The National Transportation Safety Board and FAA are looking into how the landing gear tires of a jumbo jet arriving at Newark International Airport in New Jersey somehow clipped a highway light pole and a delivery truck before touching down. Correspondent Mike Hempen following that story.
20: A United flight strikes a pole on the New Jersey Turnpike.
1: Authorities say the United Airlines passenger jet was arriving from Venice, Italy, when it hit a light pole on the New Jersey Turnpike Sunday afternoon. It was about to land at Newark Liberty International Airport. The plane was carrying 221 passengers and 10 crew members. It landed safely, and the airline says no one on the plane was injured. New Jersey State Police say a landing tire and the underside of the plane also hit a truck. The Port Authority of New York and New Jersey says the driver of the truck had minor injuries. The National Transportation Safety Board is investigating. I'm Mike Hempen.
0: Students and staff at hundreds of school districts, colleges, and universities, including Harvard, Penn, and Duke, have been the victims of a massive cyber data breach. The breach involves infrastructure. The parent company of Canvas, a web-based learning management system used daily by educators and students for coursework, assignments, and communication. Thousands of institutions and millions of users have reportedly been affected. Harvard said users of their site were redirected to a cyber criminal group called Shiny Hunters, which claims to have stolen the data from 9,000 schools and is demanding a ransom. A teen busted for an Oklahoma mass shooting, and Dolly Parton takes a break when America This Week returns after these messages.
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0: Welcome back to America This Week. I'm John Trout. A teenager is under arrest in Oklahoma following a mass shooting at a party that left 22 people hurt and one teen dead. The latest on the story from correspondent Sue Aller.
24: More than 80 shots rang out at a party near Arcadia Lake, Oklahoma, leaving one person dead and more than 20 others injured. Police in Edmond say 18-year-old suspect Jalen Davis has been arrested in connection with the mass shooting. Investigators say he turned himself in on Wednesday and is now facing an upgraded felony murder charge following the death of 18-year-old Aviana Smith Gray, a high school senior who was preparing for graduation. Edmond Police Chief J.D. Younger told KOCO 5 News the arrest came together quickly.
25: And within 60 hours, Edmond detectives arrested Mr. Davis. To be clear, Mr. Davis's arrest is not the conclusion of the investigation.
24: Authorities say 6 juveniles, some as young as 15, were among those injured. Officials report that most victims have since been treated and released, but a few remain hospitalized. Investigators say Sunday's party had reportedly been promoted on social media and drew a large crowd to the Scissortail Campground Pavilion. Authorities believe the violence began after an argument escalated into a confrontation involving rival gang members. Police say multiple people fired weapons and at least one additional suspect may still be outstanding. I'm Sue Aller.
0: Legendary music superstar Dolly Parton shared what she called her good news and a little bit of bad news about her health. Correspondent Ed Donahue reports the 80-year-old's health issues will impact her upcoming Las Vegas shows.
6: Dolly Parton has canceled her previously postponed Las Vegas residency. The reason? Health issues. Dolly Parton is 80 years old and says her immune system and digestive system got all out of whack over the past couple of years. She also mentioned problems with kidney stones.
7: Some of the meds and treatments make me a little bit swimmy-headed, as my grandma used to say.
6: Parton says doctors tell her it's all treatable. She said she is still working on opening her museum and hotel in Nashville.
7: And I am spending a lot of time writing and reworking on my Broadway musical. It's called Dolly, a true original musical.
6: Parton first postponed her Vegas residency in September. She performs on occasion, but hasn't toured since 2016. I'm Ed Donahue.
0: That's our show for today. America This Week is produced by Jeff McKay. I'm John Trout. This is Westwood One.
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9: Weather's been volatile in much of the Midwest and Plains this spring. I'm John Perkins with a Brownfield Market Update. You better build bigger bins. It's just a suggestion, but regardless, be ready to maximize your per-acre profits. Demick Series corn by Stein. Stein has yield. Weather has been active this spring in the region, and Brownfield meteorologist Greg Solier says it could stay that way this summer.
10: Yeah, it's a moderate to strong El Nino. At least that's the camp we're in. Now, we've heard some silly social media commentary on it and a different category on it. But usually weak El Ninos, the rule of thumb, weak El Ninos in the summertime, maybe tempers the heat. Rains tend to be a little more timely. Problem with El Nino, it's one end of the spectrum of the other. We think the one end of the spectrum is going to be the Pacific Northwest, Northern and Central Plains, Northwestern Corn Belt. Sound familiar? Where there's heat involved, occasional derecho over the top of the hot ridge. And then the rains, they may wind down. They may ease in scope coverage, but maybe not intensity. And again, maybe a pretty active summer season as well across those same northern and eastern Corn Belt areas of Wisconsin, maybe northeastern half of Illinois, Indiana, and Ohio, where the rains may not completely wind down until almost mid or late summertime. Could be a benefit, may not be all end of a benefit considering the degree of wet weather for the springtime season. And again, the likelihood that we have a pretty impressive rainfall pattern setting up for the summertime season. Then, how about the Southwest? Well, you get into the Southwest, you get the monsoon season going, but fires because of lightning, and then it should be a pretty robust, wet, even more so than usual, southwestern part of the country. The southern plains may get ashy relief, and you don't get that in a normal year, as in southern Kansas, more so Oklahoma, Texas, and across the southeastern part of the country, back to more normal moisture east of the Mississippi. So it'll be a struggle in Cotton Belt country. There may be rains that we don't usually expect and get in summertime in the southern plains, a very wet and torrential southwestern part of the country. The tropics will tend to be busy in the Pacific, to a lesser degree in the Atlantic. That is another trip off of a El Nino weather pattern. So lots of headlines going forward, and it may be haves versus have-nots, that old familiar phrase going forward over the plains and Corn Belt areas in particular this summertime season.
9: 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And now for your look at the cash livestock markets, let's head over to Megan Grebner. Megan?
11: Thanks, John. Direct cash cattle trade activity was quiet Friday following that solid day of business Thursday. For the week, dress deals in the north were at mostly $402, $3 higher than much of the previous week's weighted average basis. Live deals in the south were at mostly $256 to $257, about $2 to $3 higher than the prior week's weighted averages. Tony Hancock with the Missouri Department of Agriculture has a look at what's been happening in sale barns throughout his state this past week.
22: Overall, there was some mixture, some unevenness in the markets, but when all said and done, probably going to call the markets $5 to $10 higher. One interesting note this week with that Missouri stocker formula where we track the calf prices here in Missouri, the heifers seen a pretty good boost this week. the spread between those steers and heifers averaging about like 5.25, 5.50. It's been running, you know, $50, $55 almost all year. And it really kind of narrowed up this week to the low 40s. So that was kind of an interesting note to watch. When we look at some of these stick out sales like we do every week here, drafts over 20 head in the state, we had 20 head of 458-pound steers at Ozarks Regional Stockyards in West Plains that brought a smooth $6. 51 head of 506-pound steers at Windsor Livestock Auction sold at $562.50, the average statewide for those light five-weight steers this week at $529. South Central Regional Stockyards in Vienna, they sold 34 head of 568-pound steers at $510.50. New Cambria Livestock Auction, they had 85 head of 613-pound steers at $479. Wally Brothers Livestock Market, 34 head, 652-pound steers at $459. South Central Regional Stockyard sold 48 head of 713-pound steers at $414.50. The average on those light seven-weight steers this week at $408.
11: Thanks, Tony. According to the USDA's weekly feeder pig report, early weaned pigs were steady to weak. Feeder pigs were $4 lower. The trade was moderate to active with moderate demand for moderate to heavy offerings for early weaned pigs, while feeder pigs were met with light to moderate demand for moderate offerings. The weighted average for early weaned pigs was 72.23, and the weighted average for all feeder pigs was 108.55. With John Perkins, I'm Megan Grabner for Brownfield.
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2: Catfishing tips for the month of May. Hello, everyone. I'm Brent Barnett with Outdoor Adventures on Brownfield. Our guest on this week's show is Spencer Bauer from the channel River Certified. He talks with Brownfield about the catfishing season heating up in the Midwest.
3: Catfish have been going crazy. I actually caught, this is my favorite time of year to channel catfish, without a doubt. Like, especially with the little bit of water we had, with the rivers elevated, they're moving and they're burning a ton of energy and they're eating a ton of food. And if you're not catching them, they're not there. Because if you're not getting bit in 3, 4, 5 minutes, they're just not there. If the weather's decent at all, and once you land on them, you know, usually you can do pretty good. Been finding some big fish too. Like, I caught my second biggest channel cat ever last week, just a smidge under 19.
2: Bauer talks about some of the mistakes anglers can often make this time of the year.
3: Just lack of mobility is the number one. If they're there, it does not take any time at all. And if it takes time, they're just not there, or not very many of them there. And you can bounce around and look for a spot that, you just keep bouncing around until you find them. And then you start noticing patterns, like, I found them here, but not there. So can I find another spot like that? And then you replicate that. And it's from now, if you want to just beat on channel cats, now until they start spawning the end of May, beginning of June time is my favorite time to just catch numbers and size. You know, you just catch, and they're often shallow. Like, even inches of water is not too shallow.
2: And Bauer offers some tips on what types of baits be using to be catching catfish.
3: Cut bait primarily. You can catch them on about anything, just because they're eating so much food right now. But without a doubt, fresh cut bait is the preferred. My favorite's probably shad. But carp, quillback, drum, crappies will all catch fish, and sometimes just as well as the shad. Bluegill, the warmer it gets, the better bluegill gets. Water's in the 60s right now, high 50s, low 60s. It's probably definitely in the 60s now that I think about it. I'll have to check when I get back in my boat. But, once it starts creeping up into the high 60s, low 70s, bluegill's phenomenal. And you can catch them on bluegill when the water's cold. But creek chubs, too. They're a great option, but I'm a big cut bait guy. Night crawlers get them, but I'd rather use the night crawlers to catch a drum or carp and then chop that up and use that for bait.
2: Bauer offers plenty more catfishing tips on his YouTube channel. Check him out at River Certified. I'm Brent Barnett with Outdoor Adventures on Brownfield.
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12: I'm Bill Seifert.
13: And I'm Paul Hughes, and this is Norfolk Area Week in Review for the week ending Saturday, May 9th, 2026.
12: This week, the Madison County Commissioners discuss amending the county's land use matrix.
16: Now they're going to have to come in. They'll have to have a hearing in front of the Planning and Zoning and have a hearing in front of the Board of Commissioners.
13: It's Motorcycle Safety Awareness Week. Be on the lookout for two-wheeled vehicles.
17: Be a little more conscious before you turn, before you pull out. Just make sure that motorcycle's not coming, because we are hard to see, and we know that.
12: And a Heisman Trophy winner has an inspirational message for a large Nebraska crowd.
18: You know what's crazy? Is that God actually wants us to be on his team.
13: Also this week, shots were allegedly fired in Verdigris. The governor appoints a county court judge for the 7th Judicial District. And Northeast Community College and Wayne State honor their classes of 26. We begin in downtown Pierce. Black Hills Energy gave the all clear following a gas leak in Pierce on Wednesday. Crews from Black Hills, along with local law enforcement, responded to a gas leak on Main Street at about 10:45 a.m. A spokesperson for the Pierce County Sheriff's Office told Newstalk WJAG the area affected was a square block on Main Street, which was secured and evacuated. According to Pierce Fire and Rescue, while performing a routine inspection of the area, a Black Hills Energy technician received an extremely high reading of natural gas in the alley behind the Senior Center and Pierce Lockers. Under further investigation, it was found that a fitting was leaking under the concrete in the alley. After finding the leak, the tech rechecked the Senior Center. Readings had dissipated and Black Hills gave the all clear.
12: A Wakefield man died after his motorcycle was struck by a vehicle at the intersection of Highway 35 and Highway 9 north of Wakefield on Tuesday morning. A Norfolk Daily News reports 35-year-old Ernesto De La Cruz was airlifted to Nebraska Medical Center in Omaha, where he was pronounced dead. That's according to the Dixon County Sheriff's Office. A preliminary investigation indicated that the driver of a Chevrolet Malibu, 42-year-old Paquio Escobar of Allen, was southbound on Highway 9. De La Cruz was northbound on Highway 35. Paquio Escobar began to make a left turn to go eastbound on Highway 35 and collided with the motorcycle in the northbound.

0: was awarded to Rutchins to do the wastewater aeration project, bypassing the aerators, and then also to tie the two, the 20-inch and the 24-inch pipes to the north of the plant for a bypass. And that contract was originally $438,127. After the project was completed and reviewing the material that we used, saved some cost savings out in the field by eliminating some fittings, we were able to bring that down to $67,194.
1: Robert said the final contract amount is worth a little more than $371,000.
2: The Madison County Commissioners on Tuesday approved amending the county's land use matrix to include industrial data centers as needing a conditional use permit in agriculture-intensive land. Board Chairman Troy Euler told Newstalk WJAG the measure is a proactive step to protect the county from a data center coming in and potentially using excessive amounts of electricity and water and any potential pollution problems.
3: So what we've done is restricted them to us giving them permission, where before this, they could have just come in, bought a permit across the counter, and built their data center. Now they're going to have to have a hearing in front of the Planning and Zoning and have a hearing in front of the Board of Commissioners, in which time we can set restrictions to water, to noise, to distance, those kinds of things.
2: The board unanimously passed the amendment following a public hearing.
1: May is Motorcycle Safety Awareness Month, and ABATE of Nebraska wants to make sure everyone is safe. Nate Beckman of ABATE told Newstalk WJAG his organization promotes the rights of motorcyclists and safety awareness. Beckman said he talks with motorcyclists about safety issues, but his main message during the month of May is for drivers of vehicles with four wheels.
4: Look twice. I mean, that's our motto, right? Especially at intersections. Check your blind spots before you change lanes. Turn your blinkers on and leave your blinkers on when you're changing lanes. That's a huge thing for motorcycles, behind traffic. But it's just those things, you know, just be a little more conscious before you turn, before you pull out. Just make sure that motorcycle is not coming, because we are hard to see, and we know that.
1: Beckman's message for young motorcyclists is to be aware, take your time, and enjoy the ride.
2: After more than 30 years, the Nebraska motorcyclists being required to wear our helmets, the legislature in 2023 passed, and the governor signed LB 138, repealing the helmet law. Beckman said ABATE Nebraska supported the decision, but has never recommended cyclists not wearing helmets.
4: We have many of our own riders that wear helmets every time they get on their motorcycle, and that's fine. We don't, like I said, we don't actively go against that. Our biggest thing is making people more aware of motorcycles and making riders more safe.
2: Beckman said another reason his organization supported repealing the helmet law was economical. For more than three decades, thousands of out-of-state motorcyclists avoided driving through Nebraska and spent their money in neighboring states.
1: A man is facing a domestic assault charge following an incident involving a firearm and verdigris over the weekend. According to the Norfolk Daily News, the Knox County Sheriff's Office stated law enforcement officers responded to a domestic incident at a verdigris residence last Saturday. After a confrontation in which the suspect allegedly fired a gun three times inside the residence, deputies subdued, disarmed, and handcuffed him. There were no injuries, and the suspect was transported to a mental health facility. He'll face domestic assault-related charges in connection to the incident.
2: A 55-year-old Norfolk man has been arrested on several charges following an incident at the Norfolk Public Library last week. Norfolk Police Captain Mike Bowers said officers were called to the library for a report of a man threatening individuals with a firearm. According to Bauer, Dean Miller had allegedly pointed a gun at four juveniles over a dispute with his daughter. Miller immediately surrendered to officers. Witnesses reported that Miller drove through the library parking lot at a high rate of speed, nearly striking a woman carrying a child before stopping near the victims. Miller was arrested for four counts of terroristic threats, four counts of use of a deadly weapon to commit a felony, and three counts of child abuse.

0: abuse. The 7th Judicial District has a new county court judge. Northeast Community College receives a prestigious honor. And the Nebraska GOP won't be choosing sides in the race for Secretary of State. When Norfolk Area Week in Review continues.
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0: Last week, Governor Jim Pillen announced his appointment of Danielle Flyam as County Court Judge in the 7th Judicial District. That district includes Antelope, Cumming, Madison, Knox, Pierce, Stanton, and Wayne counties. Flyam's appointment is effective May 15th. Currently, Flyam is an assistant U.S. attorney for the District of Nebraska in Lincoln, where she handles the prosecution of federal crimes. The vacancy is due to the retirement of Judge Donna Taylor.
3: The Aspen Institute has named Northeast Community College one of 25 semifinalists for the 2027 Aspen Prize for Community College Excellence. The Aspen Prize is the nation's signature recognition of community colleges that deliver value for their students. Selected from nearly 1,000 public community colleges across the country, Northeast was recognized for its strong and improving results in student completion, transfer, and workforce outcomes, as well as college-wide practices that support students from entry through post-graduation success. The Aspen Prize is awarded every 2 years. 10 finalists will be announced in June. Finalist colleges will then participate in a comprehensive site visit and additional data review before the 2027 Aspen Prize winner is announced in April of 2027.
0: The Nebraska GOP is asking the Nebraska Accountability and Disclosure Commission to scrutinize the record of Brent Comstock, a candidate for the District 1 seat on the University of Nebraska Board of Regents. The Regents race is officially nonpartisan, but the chairwoman of the Nebraska Republican Party, Mary Jane Trumper, told News Talk WJAG there are two major concerns. First is that a Comstock fundraising mailer was paid for by the campaign of former State Senator Patty Panzing Brooks, who is running to return to the legislature in 2026. The second involves Comstock's political consulting firm, BCOM Solutions.
4: It appears his campaign is being run out of that office, and we see no, we want to know about the transparency as far as, is that being in-kinded? Is he paying rent? What is the relationship there with his political business and his campaign?
0: Trumper said campaign finance records reveal that Comstock's firm has collected more than $3.8 million from Democratic campaigns, committees, and PACs over the last three election cycles.
3: Nebraska Republican Party leaders won't be endorsing a candidate for the high-profile primary election battle for Nebraska's Secretary of State between Bob Evnen and Omaha businessman Scott Peterson. Trumper said one of the first decisions by the Central Committee after she was elected was to change the endorsement policies.
4: So that the state party can remain neutral on any Republican versus Republican race. I cannot tell you how thankful I am that the State Central Committee voted us that grace so that we could remain neutral. So we support both candidates in that, if any of, and actually in that particular case with the state Secretary of State. We support both candidates in that race.
3: Trumper said the Nebraska GOP will throw its full support behind the primary winner in the general election in November.
0: Following an investigation by the Stanton County Sheriff's Office and with assistance from the Nebraska Humane Society, a Pilger couple was charged with 52 counts of animal neglect that included four felony counts, and each was also charged with one count of child neglect. According to Sheriff Mike Unger, 44-year-old Daniel Scott and 32-year-old Paige Scott appeared in court on Tuesday on the animal neglect charges and will appear on the child neglect charges at a later date. Numerous animals were removed from their residence last month and placed in the custody of the Humane Society. Both Scotts were released from custody on $3,000 appearance bonds.
3: A man who recently finished serving a prison sentence was arrested last Sunday in Stanton County. According to Sheriff Mike Unger, at around 3:40 p.m., the Stanton County Sheriff's Office was dispatched to a physical disturbance at a Woodland Park residence involving a man who appeared to be under the influence of illegal drugs. At the scene, 39-year-old Jeremy Heiderman, who was being restrained, was further subdued by the sheriff and two other officers. Heiderman allegedly threatened to kill two individuals and was jailed on suspicion of terroristic threats, disturbing the peace, and prohibited acts while under the influence of unlawful drugs. Heiderman was discharged from prison on March 15th after serving nearly 2 years for four convictions out of Madison County.
0: Madison County Sheriff's deputies responded to a disturbance last Sunday near 1810 North Airport Road. According to Sheriff Todd Volk, at around 9:40 p.m., a woman called dispatch saying several people tried to assault her. She also reported that she stabbed one person during the incident. Deputies and a Nebraska State Patrol trooper spoke with the caller near the scene, while other officers went to a nearby residence where they found signs of a fight, including blood and evidence of a struggle. Later, Norfolk police found a vehicle connected to the incident at Faith Health. The victim, a 36-year-old Norfolk woman, was being treated for two stab wounds to her arms. According to statements, a verbal argument turned into a physical fight during which a knife was used. Tiana White, age 27, of South Dakota, was arrested on charges of first-degree assault and use of a deadly weapon. She was taken to the Madison County Jail. The incident remains under investigation.
3: Nebraska Secretary of State Bob Evnen recently completed a statewide tour where his office conducted tests on every vote-counting machine in the state prior to the May 12th primary election. While in Madison County, Evnen commended the election workers in the state for their work in upholding the integrity of Nebraska's elections.
5: We have county clerks, county election commissioners, their staffs, their volunteers, all across the state of Nebraska, across all 93 counties. And these are people who are dedicated, they're committed, they've worked very, very hard to assure that our elections are secure, to assure that our elections are accurate. And I'll tell you, Nebraskans owe a debt of gratitude towards our friends and neighbors who are running our elections in all these counties across the state.
3: Evnen said the state's election workers provide what he called the gold standard for election integrity in the United States. A pair of agriculture giants choose to join forces. Officials break ground on the Norfolk Freedom Point, and a Heisman Trophy winner shares his faith during the conclusion of Norfolk Area Week in Review.

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1: Central Valley Ag and Randall Farmers Co-op Union have approved a merger following a successful member vote last week. Officials say the unification marks a significant step forward in strengthening service, resources, and long-term opportunities for agricultural products across the region. The combined cooperative will operate under the Central Valley Ag name and remain headquartered in York. The companies will officially unite on June 1st.
2: The use of year-round nationwide E15 was left out of the farm bill that cleared the full U.S. House last week. Nebraska U.S. Congressman Don Bacon said persistent opposition is standing in the way of year-round E15 legislation.
3: We have some Republicans who hate E15. I think that for wrong reasons. They think we're trying to force people to use E15. We're not. We're trying to remove a regulation that prevents E15 from being sold year-round.
2: Bacon said biofuel supporters have called on Speaker Mike Johnson to hold a floor vote on an E15 standalone bill. Speaker Johnson has indicated that a separate vote on E15 could come on May 13th.
1: Officials broke ground on Monday for the Norfolk Freedom Point Memorial at Skyview Park. The memorial is scheduled to be dedicated on the 4th of July following a concert from country music superstar Sammy Kershaw and before the Big Bang Boom Fireworks Spectacular. Big Bang Boom President Don Wisniewski said the vision was to install a flagpole to replace the crane used to fly Old Glory each year and more.
4: And something bigger with bricks and a member, the military folks that have served, you know, more of that veterans memorial type of atmosphere. And something that was accessible, even if you were on a wheelchair and stuff like that, to come into this area, sit, reflect, remember, and spend some time here if you want. And I think that's where that whole idea just really transformed into something more than just a flagpole. It was a memorial. It was a memorial for the right reasons.
1: The memorial will sit north of the shelter near the large parking lot at Skyview Park.
2: What is annually a prayer breakfast moved to an evening meal on Tuesday as the Norfolk Men's Forum hosted a special evening at the War Horse Center. Two-time national champion, Heisman Trophy winner, and NFL veteran Tim Tebow served as guest speaker. During his nearly hour-long talk, Tebow shared how he'd grown up playing a lot of sports.
5: One of the best things about sports is that you get to be on a team, and you get to rally together. You get to have shared suffering for a shared mission, for a shared vision of a goal, of something you're all trying to accomplish together. Do you know what's crazy? Is that God actually wants us to be on His team.
2: The event drew a crowd of more than 1,000 people.

0: Northeast Community College recognized the achievements of 992 graduates during its 53rd annual commencement ceremony on Friday. Graduates received degrees, diplomas, and certificates representing programs across the college. The ceremony featured remarks from Northeast President Dr. Leah Barrett. In addition to commencement, Northeast hosted its nursing pinning and commencement ceremony, honoring the graduates of the associate degree in nursing and practical nursing programs.
1: Wayne State College held its commencement ceremonies for graduate students on Friday in Rice Auditorium and for undergraduates on Saturday in the Willow Bowl. A total of 637 degrees were conferred by Wayne State President Modish Ramish to 155 graduate students and 482 undergrads.

0: 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I'm Bill Seifert.
1: And I'm Paul Hughes. Norfolk Area Week in Review has been written and produced by WJAG News.

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9: With a look at sports this morning, I'm Pat Cavay. We'll start on the softball field as Nebraska continued Big Ten tournament play yesterday as they faced off with Indiana in semifinal action. Jordy Fromm and Samantha Bland each recorded a pair of hits, while Alexis Jensen struck out 12 in a complete game effort as the Huskers shut out the Hoosiers 5-0. They'll now face off with UCLA for today's championship contest. That's scheduled for a noon start. Staying with softball, Wayne State squared off with St. Cloud State in the semifinals of the NSIC tournament yesterday. Kennedy Born-Greevy produced 2 hits and 3 at-bats, but a 6-run third inning hurt the Wildcats in a 7-5 loss to the Huskies. Wayne State ends their year barring a wild card to the NCAA Division II tournament with a 42-14 record. In other in-state tournament softball action, UNO picked up an 8-0 5-inning win over South Dakota State to make the championships of the Summit League tournament. They'll have to beat South Dakota twice later today in order to claim their 4th straight tournament title. As for Creighton, they also survived elimination with a 9-0 win over Butler. They'll face off with UConn needing to beat the Huskies twice to win the Big East crown. Moving over to baseball, Nebraska returned to Haymarket Park yesterday for their series opener against Iowa. Trey Fikes, Josh Overbeek, Dylan Carey, and McAmoyer all had 2 hits, while Carson Yassa struck out 9 in 7 innings of work as the Huskers run-ruled the Hawkeyes 10-0 in 8 innings. Northeast Baseball looked to keep their postseason alive when they battled Des Moines Area Community College in the Region 11 tournament yesterday. Brady Fitzpatrick collected 3 hits and drove in 3 runs and 3 plate appearances, but a 6-run 5th inning proved costly as the Hawks fell in a 14-4 outing. They end their year with a 32-27 record. Over on the tennis courts, the Norfolk girls hit the road for their regular season finale when they battled Kearney in dual action. It was a rough outing for the Panthers, who failed to pick up a win in either singles or double action as they dropped a 12-0 team score to the Bearcats.
10: Here's a look inside the Beltway. I'm Jeff Manasso. Two National Guardsmen are honored for their actions during a deadly shooting in D.C. last year. Army Major Ryan Reynolds and Air Force Major Edwin Stanfield were honored with a Soldier's Medal and Airman's Medal for bravery during last year's deadly shooting of National Guard troops not far from the White House.
11: Yes, there's training. Yes, there's instinct. There's a lot of things. But ultimately, there's a choice, and you chose action. You chose courage over fear.
10: Secretary of War Pete Hegseth also paid tribute to Specialist Sarah Beckstrom, who was killed, and Sergeant Andrew Wolf, who was wounded when a gunman targeted the soldiers at a D.C. metro station. An Afghan, a national, was arrested and now facing a first-degree murder charge. A Washington, D.C. youth curfew is getting closer to becoming reality. Legislation was approved by the D.C. Council in an 8-5 vote and gives Mayor Muriel Bowser or the police chief the authority to establish curfew zones. It would affect everyone under the age of 18 unless they're involved in certain and exempt activities. The district had previously implemented youth curfews through temporary emergency measures and executive action. The steps were taken in response to so-called teen takeover events that have led to violence. For the Fox News Rundown, I'm Jeff Manasso.

0: Wayne State College, Century Lumber, and Ferncrest Elkhorn River congratulate the Plainview High School graduating class of 2026. Alyssa Abrams, Peyton Arles, Daniel Doerr, McKissie Doerr, Autumn Forbes, Natalie Gatz, Naomi Harding, Jaron Hergert, Madison Hudson, Aiden Kimnitz, Caden Mertens, Mallory Maurer, Haven Stewart, Gage Walton, and Dylan Ward. 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
18: Chance for showers today, otherwise sunshine mixed with clouds at times. Daytime highs approaching 74, northwest winds 8 to 15 miles per hour. Lows dip down to about 39. Tonight, chance of rain showers. I'm meteorologist Jennifer Wojcicki for News Talk WJAG AM 780 and 105.9 FM. Currently 45.
6: I'm Chad Pergram with the Speaker's Lobby. Tariffs on bourbon and Scotch whiskey enhanced tensions between the United States and United Kingdom. But after his visit with King Charles, President Trump announced he was lifting the tariffs in, quote, honor of the King and Queen. The president said the restrictions hurt the alcohol industry on both sides of the Atlantic. The United States and United Kingdom have a symbiotic relationship with brown liquor. Congress bars reusing bourbon and whiskey barrels here, but Scotch producers love American barrels from Jim Beam or Jack Daniels. They reuse the barrels to age Scotch. Former Senate Majority Leader Mitch McConnell of Kentucky often disagrees with the president, but McConnell applauded the news. McConnell says the decision by the president gives bourbon producers, quote, the certainty they need. For his part, King Charles is known to particularly enjoy Laphroaig, a peaty expression from the Scottish Isle of Islay. Laphroaig even boasts what's called a royal warrant, which bears his name. A royal warrant is for vendors who provide particular products to the crown. With the Speaker's Lobby, Chad Pergram, Fox News.

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6: How does it feel, and where is your Golden Mask trophy?
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11: This is the Fox News Alert. I'm Deborah Valentine. A person on the tarmac at Denver International Airport was reportedly struck by a departing Frontier Airlines flight. Smoke reported in the cabin and the pilots aborted takeoff. Passengers were evacuated. There's no word on the condition of the person hit. A 3-day ceasefire underway between Russia and Ukraine. President Trump commenting on it before boarding Marine One, hoping the ceasefire is extended.
12: It's the worst thing since World War II in terms of life, 25,000 young soldiers every month. It's crazy. So it could very well be.
11: The ceasefire is scheduled through Monday. The president says the deal includes a swap of 1,000 prisoners on both sides. The Labor Department reporting 115,000 jobs added last month. 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

0: tomorrow on the Mother's Day edition of the Fox News Rundown from Washington, Jessica Rosenthal looks at Operation Stork Speed, an effort by the Trump administration to ensure a safe domestic infant formula supply. Until then, thanks for listening. I'm Jared Halpern from Washington.
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10: We're trading blows in the Persian Gulf. I'm Jack Callahan, Fox News. The U.S. and Iran testing the limits of a fragile ceasefire. Fox's Ashley Webster has more from Tel Aviv.
11: There has been plenty of military action around the Strait of Hormuz. The very latest saw a U.S. F/A-18 Super Hornet fire on two empty Iranian-flagged oil tankers that were heading towards a port in Iran. Both vessels were disabled. Let's not forget there is a ceasefire in existence, but apparently it's a little shaky. Now, according to Central Command, the blockade is preventing more than 70 tankers capable of transporting more than $13 billion worth of oil from entering Iranian ports.
10: President Trump says a peace deal with Iran could be signed soon, but Iranian officials have yet to respond to the latest American proposal. Concern over the deadly respiratory ailment known as hantavirus is growing. Before leaving the White House Friday, President Trump telling reporters so far things are under control here.
12: We have it. We have very good people looking at it. It seems to be okay. They know the virus very well. They've worked with it for a long time. They know it very well. Not easy to pass on. So we hope that's true.
10: The rare rodent-borne disease, recently the center of an outbreak aboard a cruise ship. Virus is usually transmitted through rodent saliva, urine, and droppings and can become airborne near surfaces which have been contaminated. There were a handful of Americans on board the stricken vessel. None has tested positive for the virus so far, but they are being monitored. State Department sanctioning four China-based entities accused of supporting Iran's military operations during Operation Epic Fury. Firms including Miantropy Technology, also known as Mizar Vision, and EarthEye allegedly providing satellite imagery to the Iranian military. 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
10: The White House has released new files on the possible existence of UFOs. Fox's Peter Ducey at the White House.
24: An eight-pointed star moving above the Middle East in 2013. An inverted teardrop soaring over the United Arab Emirates in June 2024. A small and circular unidentified aerial phenomena, or UAP, appearing to zip in and out of a wind turbine farm. All spotted by U.S. military assets who admit they don't know what these videos show. A White House official now says they are not trying to sway anyone's opinion in one way or the other. And President Trump, promoting the new DOW.gov/UFO, says, whereas previous administrations have failed to be transparent on this subject, with these new documents and videos, the people can decide for themselves what the hell is going on. Have fun and enjoy. Experts have anticipated this day for months.
10: Russia's annual Victory Day parade today with tighter security than ever before, as Fox's Jonathan Savage reports.
25: President Vladimir Putin will preside as usual over a military parade in Red Square today. Every year, Moscow marks the anniversary of victory over Nazi Germany. But the current war with Ukraine is overshadowing events, a Kremlin spokesman saying extra security measures are in place as Kyiv continues to target the Russian capital with drones. There will also be less military hardware on show this year. No tanks or missiles today. Russia has declared a unilateral ceasefire to coincide with the event. But Ukraine says the Russians didn't respect a Ukrainian ceasefire earlier in the week. Jonathan Savage, Fox News.
10: The person referred to as a pedestrian was hit by a Frontier Airlines airplane taking off from Denver's International Airport for L.A. late last night. Pilots aborted the takeoff after smoke was reported in the cabin. Passengers were evacuated using the emergency slides. Still not known why someone was on the runway when that plane was taking off. I'm Jack Kelly. This is Fox News.
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27: Chance of rain showers today, otherwise cloudy skies with a few peaks of sun. Daytime highs approaching 74. Winds out of the north, 8 to 15 miles per hour. Lows around 38 tonight, partly cloudy skies. I'm meteorologist Jennifer Wojcicki with the News Talk WJAG AM 780 and 105.9 FM. Currently, it's 43 degrees.
28: Hello, America, and welcome again to the Ag Resource Global Ag Update. As we look at grain markets this next week, it's all going to be key in what's happening in South America. We'll have an update from respected South American analyst Rafael Mondrian offering his thoughts on Argentina and Brazil. 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
0: Brazilian soybeans remain the key story so far, 25-26. Brazil has exported 40.25 million metric tons, with another 17.07 in the lineup, bringing the total commitments to roughly 57.3 million metric tons. April was a record month with 16.7 shipped. Looking ahead, weather becomes the main driver for Brazil's safrinha crop potential. Agroresource Brazil now estimated total corn production at 136, slightly below the previous 137.5.
28: Grain and soy futures back in North America is going to be very focused on the planting progress that's occurring across much of central U.S. Favorable weather's got farmers active in terms of getting seed into the ground. Longer term, it's the summer heat that'll be closely followed, but of course the U.S. and Iranian war continues to be a big factor in overall trade. Till next time, I'm Dan Bossi. This broadcast being brought to you by Ag Resource.
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22: 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Dan Bossi joins me. Markets ended higher as crude stays above $100 a barrel, and the U.S. wheat market works to ration future export demand. As usual, we'll get to the details after a quick message.
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22: Corn tested March's high. Wheat scored new seasonal highs with KC futures touching $7. July soybeans ended 25 cents higher. Dan, complexity is the defining feature as markets sort out war in Iran, U.S. and Chinese meetings in mid-May, and the looming May USDA report. Break down the soy complex, please.
28: Well, Ben, in the soybean market, we finished higher this week. The Strait of Hormuz is still closed, and the markets globally are seeing energy prices rising to a new four-year high, which has put upward pressure on soybean oil related to renewable and biodiesel. That has given the market a lift, but longer term, it's about when that strait will be open. U.S. farmers are actively planning. That's helping offset some of that concern about declining energy. But nonetheless, the market still has a bullish bias until the war in Iran is basically finished. Back to you, Ben.
22: Well, it's been another week without rainfall across the western U.S. plains and another week of wheat crop ratings at historical lows. U.S. hard red production estimates dropping below 600 million bushels versus last year's 800 million. And corn's benefiting from questions surrounding cost of production, rooted in fertilizer, of course, and how this may impact South American acreage and total export of supplies from late 2026 to early 2027. Either the Strait of Hormuz is open or it's closed. Today it's closed. However, the question now is whether corn and wheat can avoid bearish seasonal trends in summer.
28: Well, that's all this week. I'm Dan Bossi.
22: And I'm Ben Buckner. Thanks for tuning in to the Ag Resource Market Watch, brought to you by Bayer.
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12: Weather's been volatile in much of the Midwest and Plains this spring. I'm John Perkins with a Brownfield Market Update. You better build bigger bins. It's just a suggestion, but regardless, be ready to maximize your per acre profits. Demick Series Corn by Stein. Stein has yield. Weather has been active this spring in the region, and Brownfield meteorologist Greg Solier says it could stay that way this summer.
14: Yeah, it's a moderate to strong El Nino. At least that's the camp we're in. Now, we've heard some silly, you know, social media commentary on it and a different category on it. But usually weak El Ninos, the rule of thumb, weak El Ninos in summertime, yeah, maybe tempers the heat. Rains tend to be a little more timely. Problem with El Nino, it's one end of the spectrum of the other. We think the one end of the spectrum is going to be the Pacific Northwest, Northern and Central Plains, Northwestern Corn Belt. Sound familiar? Where there's heat involved, occasional derecho over the top of the hot ridge. And then the rains, you know, they may wind down. They may ease in scope coverage, but maybe not intensity. And again, maybe a pretty active summer season as well across those same northern and eastern Corn Belt areas. Wisconsin, maybe northeastern half of Illinois, Indiana, and Ohio, where the rains may not completely wind down until almost mid or late summertime. Could be a benefit, may not be all end of a benefit considering the degree of wet weather for the springtime season. And again, the likelihood that we have a pretty impressive rainfall pattern setting up for the summertime season. Then, how about the southwest? Well, you get into the southwest, you get the monsoon season going, but fires because of lightning, and then it should be a pretty robust, wet, even more so than usual, southwestern part of the country. The southern plains may get ashy relief, and you don't get that in a normal year, as in southern Kansas, more so Oklahoma, Texas, and across the southeastern part of the country, back to more normal moisture east of the Mississippi. So it'll be a struggle in Cotton Belt country. There may be rains that we don't usually expect and get in summertime in the southern plains, a very wet and torrential southwestern part of the country. The tropics will tend to be busy in the Pacific, to a lesser degree in the Atlantic. That is another trip off of a El Nino weather pattern. So lots of headlines going forward, and it may be haves versus have-nots, that old familiar phrase going forward over the plains and Corn Belt areas in particular this summertime season.
12: 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And now for your look at the cash livestock markets, let's head over to Megan Grebner. Megan?
4: Thanks, John. Direct cash cattle trade activity was quiet Friday following that solid day of business Thursday. For the week, dress deals in the north were at mostly $402, $3 higher than much of the previous week's weighted average basis. Live deals in the south were at mostly $256 to $257, about $2 to $3 higher than the prior week's weighted averages. Tony Hancock with the Missouri Department of Agriculture has a look at what's been happening in sale barns throughout his state this past week.
9: Overall, you know, there was some mixture, some unevenness in the markets, but when all said and done, probably going to call the markets $5 to $10 higher. One interesting note this week with that Missouri stocker formula where we track the calf prices here in Missouri, the heifers seen a pretty good boost this week. The spread between those steers and heifers averaging about like $5.25, $5.50. It's been running, you know, $50, $55 almost all year. And it really kind of narrowed up this week to the low 40s. So that was kind of an interesting note to watch. When we look at some of the stick out sales like we do every week here, drafts over 20 head in the state, we had 20 head of 458-pound steers at Ozarks Regional Stockyards in West Plains that brought a smooth $6. 51 head of 506-pound steers at Windsor Livestock Auction sold at $562.50, the average statewide for those light five-weight steers this week at $529. South Central Regional Stockyards in Vienna, they sold 34 head of 568-pound steers at $510.50. New Cambria Livestock Auction, they had 85 head of 613-pound steers at $479. Lolly Brothers Livestock Market, 34 head, 652-pound steers at $459. South Central Regional Stockyard sold 48 head of 713-pound steers at $414.50. The average on those light seven-weight steers this week at $408.
4: Thanks, Tony. According to the USDA's weekly feeder pig report, early weaned pigs were steady to weak. Feeder pigs were $4 lower. The trade was moderate to active with moderate demand for moderate to heavy offerings for early weaned pigs, while feeder pigs were met with light to moderate demand for moderate offerings. The weighted average for early weaned pigs was 72.23, and the weighted average for all feeder pigs was 108.55. With John Perkins, I'm Megan Grabner for Roundfield.
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0: With a look at sports this morning, I'm Pat Cabay. We'll start on the softball field as Nebraska continued Big Ten tournament play yesterday as they faced off with Indiana in semifinal action. Jordy Fromm and Samantha Bland each recorded a pair of hits, while Alexis Jensen struck out 12 in a complete game effort as the Huskers shut out the Hoosiers 5-0. They'll now face off with UCLA for today's championship contest. That's scheduled for a noon start. Staying with softball, Wayne State squared off with St. Cloud State in the semifinals of the NSIC tournament yesterday. Kennedy Bourne-Greeby produced two hits and three at-bats, but a six-run third inning hurt the Wildcats in a 7-5 loss to the Huskies. Wayne State ends their year barring a wild card to the NCAA Division II tournament with a 42-14 record. In other in-state tournament softball action, UNO picked up an 8-0 5-inning win over South Dakota State to make the championships of the Summit League tournament. They'll have to beat South Dakota twice later today in order to claim their fourth straight tournament title. As for Creighton, they also survived elimination with a 9-0 win over Butler. They'll face off with UConn needing to beat the Huskies twice to win the Big East crown. Moving over to baseball, Nebraska returned to Haymarket Park yesterday for their series opener against Iowa. Trey Fikes, Josh Overbeek, Dylan Carey, and McAmoyer all had two hits, while Carson Yasa struck out 9 in 7 innings of work as the Huskers run-ruled the Hawkeyes 10-0 in 8 innings. Northeast Baseball looked to keep their postseason alive when they battled Des Moines Area Community College in the Region 11 tournament yesterday. Brady Fitzpatrick collected three hits and drove in three runs and three plate appearances, but a six-run fifth inning proved costly as the Hawks fell in a 14-4 outing. They end their year with a 32-27 record. Over on the tennis courts, the Norfolk girls hit the road for their regular season finale when they battled Kearney in dual action. It was a rough outing for the Panthers, who failed to pick up a win in either singles or double action as they dropped a 12-0 team score to the Bearcats.
7: 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That's 371-1080.
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24: Nebraska Extension Almanac.
25: Nebraska's had its share of natural disasters like tornadoes, hail damage, floods, and more recently drought conditions and wildfires. Nebraska Farm Business Director Tina Barrett talks about some critical tax strategies that might make a significant financial difference in dealing with these issues on the farm.
26: You know, anytime we have a casualty loss is what, you know, what the term is, it often impacts a lot of different assets. So whether it's a wildfire or a tornado or anything like that, when it's multiple assets that are being damaged or destroyed like we're seeing, we have to look from a tax standpoint at each of those assets individually. And so it's going to be really important that you keep track of what has been damaged. So take pictures. If you can pair that with pictures from before, that's great documentation. But definitely take pictures of anything that was destroyed or document the fact that it's not there anymore. Make sure that you're tracking the insurance records and stuff, what's coming in for insurance by asset. And that gets to be really complicated, especially if they're giving you a specific percentage up front. And then the remainder when you repair or replace it. Sometimes each asset could have multiple payments. Sometimes those payments get spread over 2 years. So all the kinds of things just get to be extra complicated. The other part that complicates this is some of the assets are business assets and some of the assets are personal assets, and that has a different tax treatment in how we handle those. And so making sure that we're keeping track of how much insurance is for personal things, you know, the house and the vehicles and those kinds of things versus your business assets is also going to be really important. So, yeah, it just becomes a real record-keeping kind of nightmare and really tracking through all that.
25: Tina says keeping in close contact with your tax advisor with specific information on your issues is key to making good tax decisions.
26: You know, the earlier, at least for me, the earlier I could get the data with the insurance, the items that were damaged, all of those things, if I can do those kind of calculations when it's not tax season, it's a lot easier to make sure that those things get done right. And then you've got decisions to make. Are you going to replace? Are you going to repair? Are you going to switch to, you know, a different enterprise altogether? All of those kinds of things have different tax effects. So I'm a big proponent of not doing things for tax reasons, but making sure that you don't do things without understanding the tax consequences either. Yeah. So anything that's destroyed from an event that's out of your control. So that's when we get to the casualty losses. And so what really, again, it's a little bit complicated in the calculations of that. But essentially what we do is say that any gain from the insurance can be kind of deferred into the year when it's replaced. So those offset, and we don't have to like have a sale in one year and a purchase in another year. But it's calculations based off of how much basis was remaining, how much insurance money you got, and how much you spent to repair or replace. And so all of those kinds of things will go into that. From the personal side, we need to know what you paid for those items, how much insurance reimbursed you for it, and then there's some limited deductions we can take if you have losses beyond that. And so, again, the calculations are different, and kind of all those things get fairly complicated, but making sure that you know what you paid for the asset, if you've taken depreciation on it, and how much insurance was provided for that asset is going to be the important pieces for your tax preparer to make those calculations.
25: Stay tuned for future programs where Tina discusses your tax options when disaster strikes on the farm. 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For more information on how your university is serving Nebraskans, go to extension.unl.edu.
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5: Good morning, Northeast Nebraska. Happy Saturday and happy Mother's Day weekend. Let's not forget about Mom this weekend. Her special day is tomorrow. And happy graduation to all high school and college graduates walking across the stage this weekend. We're so proud of you. Congratulations to you. Coming up on WJEG, the Weekend Review with Bill and Paul, followed by the Under the Hood Show coming up after 8 o'clock. 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
6: 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For a one-time fee, we do all the setup with tablecloths and formal table setting. 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Not in this case. The Norfolk Lodge and Suites was fantastic. Thank you to all the staff who give of themselves to carry out our mission statement, to love and serve our guests.

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1: Chance of rain showers today. Otherwise, cloudy skies with a few peaks of sun. Daytime highs approaching 74. Winds out of the north, 8 to 15 miles per hour. Lows around 38. Tonight, partly cloudy skies. I'm meteorologist Jennifer Wojcicki of the News Talk WJAG AM 780 and 105.9 FM. Currently, it's 43 degrees.
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9: I'm Bill Seifert.
10: And I'm Paul Hughes, and this is Norfolk Area Week in Review for the week ending Saturday, May 9th, 2026.
9: This week, the Madison County Commissioners discuss amending the county's land use matrix.
11: Now they're going to have to come in. They'll have to have a hearing in front of the Planning and Zoning and have a hearing in front of the Board of Commissioners.
10: It's Motorcycle Safety Awareness Week. Be on the lookout for two-wheeled vehicles.
12: Be a little more conscious before you turn, before you pull out. Just make sure that motorcycle's not coming, because we are hard to see, and we know that.
9: And a Heisman Trophy winner has an inspirational message for a large Nebraska crowd.
13: You know what's crazy? Is that God actually wants us to be on His team.
10: Also this week, shots were allegedly fired in Verdigris. The governor appoints a county court judge for the 7th Judicial District. And Northeast Community College and Wayne State honor their classes of 26. We begin in downtown Pierce. Black Hills Energy gave the all clear following a gas leak in Pierce on Wednesday. Crews from Black Hills, along with local law enforcement, responded to a gas leak on Main Street at about 10:45 a.m. A spokesperson for the Pierce County Sheriff's Office told Newstalk WJAG the area affected was a square block on Main Street, which was secured and evacuated. According to Pierce Fire and Rescue, while performing a routine inspection of the area, a Black Hills Energy technician received an extremely high reading of natural gas in the alley behind the Senior Center and Pierce Lockers. Under further investigation, it was found that a fitting was leaking under the concrete in the alley. After finding the leak, the tech rechecked the Senior Center. Readings had dissipated and Black Hills gave the all clear.
9: A Wakefield man died after his motorcycle was struck by a vehicle at the intersection of Highway 35 and Highway 9 north of Wakefield on Tuesday morning. A Norfolk Daily News reports 35-year-old Ernesto De La Cruz was airlifted to Nebraska Medical Center in Omaha, where he was pronounced dead. That's according to the Dixon County Sheriff's Office. A preliminary investigation indicated that the driver of a Chevrolet Malibu, 42-year-old Paquio Escobar of Allen, was southbound on Highway 9. De La Cruz was northbound on Highway 35. Paquio Escobar began to make a left turn to go eastbound on the Highway 35 and collided with the motorcycle in the northbound lane. Pacio Escobar was transported to Providence Medical Center in Wayne with minor injuries. The incident is under investigation by the Dixon County Sheriff's Office and the Nebraska State Patrol.
10: The Norfolk City Council approved a change order with Rutgens Construction for the West Plant Reaction Basin, resulting in a net savings of more than $67,000. Water and Sewer Director Chad Roberts.
5: As you guys are aware, on February 2nd, 2026, a contract was awarded to Rutgens to do the wastewater aeration project, bypassing the aerators, and then also to tie the two, the 20-inch and the 24-inch pipes to the north of the plant for a bypass. And that contract was originally $438,127. After the project was completed and reviewing the material that we used, save some cost savings out in the field by eliminating some fittings, we were able to bring that down to $67,194.
10: Robert said the final contract amount is worth a little more than $371,000.
9: The Madison County Commissioners on Tuesday approved amending the county's land use matrix to include industrial data centers as needing a conditional use permit in agriculture-intensive land. Board Chairman Troy Euler told News Talk WJAG the measure is a proactive step to protect the county from a data center coming in and potentially using excessive amounts of electricity and water and any potential pollution problems.
11: So what we've done is restricted them to us giving them permission, where before this, they could have just come in, bought a permit across the counter, and built their data center. Now they're going to have to come in. They'll have to have a hearing in front of the Planning and Zoning and have a hearing in front of the Board of Commissioners, in which time we can set restrictions to water, to noise, to distance, those kinds of things.
9: The board unanimously passed the amendment following a public hearing.
10: May is Motorcycle Safety Awareness Month, and ABATE of Nebraska wants to make sure everyone is safe. Nate Beckman of ABATE told News Talk WJAG his organization promotes the rights of motorcyclists and safety awareness. Beckman said he talks with motorcyclists about safety issues, but his main message during the month of May is for drivers of vehicles with four wheels.
12: Look twice. I mean, that's our motto, right? Especially at intersections, check your blind spots before you change lanes. Turn your blinkers on and leave your blinkers on when you're changing lanes. That's a huge thing for motorcycles,
10: yeah.
12: Behind traffic. But it's just those things, you know, just be a little more conscious before you turn, before you pull out. Just make sure that motorcycle's not coming, because we are hard to see, and we know that.
10: Beckman's message for young motorcyclists is to be aware, take your time, and enjoy the ride.
9: After more than 30 years of Nebraska motorcyclists being required to wear our helmets, the legislature in 2023 passed and the governor signed LB 138 repealing the helmet law. Beckman said ABATE Nebraska supported the decision but has never recommended cyclists not wearing helmets.
12: We have many of our own riders that wear helmets every time they get on their motorcycle, and that's fine. We don't, like I said, we don't actively go against that. Our biggest thing is making people more aware of motorcycles and making riders more safe.
9: Beckman said another reason his organization supported repealing the helmet law was economical. For more than three decades, thousands of out-of-state motorcyclists avoided driving through Nebraska and spent their money in neighboring states.
10: A man is facing a domestic assault charge following an incident involving a firearm in Verdigris over the weekend. According to the Norfolk Daily News, the Knox County Sheriff's Office stated law enforcement officers responded to a domestic incident at a Verdigris residence last Saturday. After a confrontation in which the suspect allegedly fired a gun three times inside the residence, deputies subdued, disarmed, and handcuffed him. There were no injuries, and the suspect was transported to a mental health facility. He'll face domestic assault-related charges in connection to the incident.
9: A 55-year-old Norfolk man has been arrested on several charges following an incident at the Norfolk Public Library last week. Norfolk Police Captain Mike Bowers said officers were called to the library for a report of a man threatening individuals with a firearm. According to Bauer, Dean Miller had allegedly pointed a gun at four juveniles over a dispute with his daughter. Miller immediately surrendered to officers. Witnesses reported that Miller drove through the library parking lot at a high rate of speed, nearly striking a woman carrying a child before stopping near the victims. Miller was arrested for four counts of terroristic threats, four counts of use of a deadly weapon to commit a felony, and three counts of child abuse. The 7th Judicial District has a new county court judge. Northeast Community College receives a prestigious honor, and the Nebraska GOP won't be choosing sides in the race for Secretary of State.

0: and the Nebraska GOP won't be choosing sides in the race for Secretary of State. When Norfolk Area Week in Review continues.
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0: Last week, Governor Jim Pillen announced his appointment of Danielle Flyem as County Court Judge in the 7th Judicial District. That district includes Antelope, Cumming, Madison, Knox, Pierce, Stanton, and Wayne counties. Flyem's appointment is effective May 15th. Currently, Flyem is an assistant U.S. attorney for the District of Nebraska in Lincoln, where she handles the prosecution of federal crimes. The vacancy is due to the retirement of Judge Donna Taylor.
12: The Aspen Institute has named Northeast Community College one of 25 semifinalists for the 2027 Aspen Prize for Community College Excellence. The Aspen Prize is the nation's signature recognition of community colleges that deliver value for their students. Selected from nearly 1,000 public community colleges across the country, Northeast was recognized for its strong and improving results in student completion, transfer, and workforce outcomes, as well as college-wide practices that support students from entry through post-graduation success. The Aspen Prize is awarded every 2 years. 10 finalists will be announced in June. Finalist colleges will then participate in a comprehensive site visit and additional data review before the 2027 Aspen Prize winner is announced in April of 2027.
0: The Nebraska GOP is asking the Nebraska Accountability and Disclosure Commission to scrutinize the record of Brent Comstock, a candidate for the District 1 seat on the University of Nebraska Board of Regents. The Regents race is officially nonpartisan, but the chairwoman of the Nebraska Republican Party, Mary Jane Trumper, told News Talk WJAG there are two major concerns. First is that a Comstock fundraising mailer was paid for by the campaign of former State Senator Patty Panzing Brooks, who is running to return to

0: legislature in 2026. The second involves Comstock's political consulting firm, BCOM Solutions.
1: It appears his campaign is being run out of that office, and we see no, we want to know about the transparency as far as, is that being in-kinded? Is he paying rent? What is the relationship there with his political business and his campaign?
0: Trumpers said campaign finance records reveal that Comstock's firm has collected more than $3.8 million from Democratic campaigns, committees, and PACs over the last three election cycles.
2: Nebraska Republican Party leaders won't be endorsing a candidate for the high-profile primary election battle for Nebraska's Secretary of State between Bob Evnen and Omaha businessman Scott Peterson. Trumpers said one of the first decisions by the Central Committee after she was elected was to change the endorsement policies.
1: So that the state party can remain neutral on any Republican versus Republican race. I cannot tell you how thankful I am that the State Central Committee voted us that grace so that we could remain neutral. So we support both candidates in that, if any of, and actually in that particular case with the state Secretary of State. We support both candidates in that race.
2: Trumper said the Nebraska GOP will throw its full support behind the primary winner in the general election in November.
0: Following an investigation by the Stanton County Sheriff's Office and with assistance from the Nebraska Humane Society, a Pilger couple was charged with 52 counts of animal neglect that included four felony counts, and each was also charged with one count of child neglect. According to Sheriff Mike Unger, 44-year-old Daniel Scott and 32-year-old Paige Scott appeared in court on Tuesday on the animal neglect charges and will appear on the child neglect charges at a later date. Numerous animals were removed from their residence last month and placed in the custody of the Humane Society. Both Scotts were released from custody on $3,000 appearance bonds.
2: A man who recently finished serving a prison sentence was arrested last Sunday in Stanton County. According to Sheriff Mike Unger, at around 3:40 p.m., the Stanton County Sheriff's Office was dispatched to a physical disturbance at a Woodland Park residence involving a man who appeared to be under the influence of illegal drugs. At the scene, 39-year-old Jeremy Heiderman, who was being restrained, was further subdued by the sheriff and two other officers. Heiderman allegedly threatened to kill two individuals and was jailed on suspicion of terroristic threats, disturbing the peace, and prohibited acts while under the influence of unlawful drugs. Heiderman was discharged from prison on March 15th after serving nearly 2 years for four convictions out of Madison County.
0: Madison County Sheriff's deputies responded to a disturbance last Sunday near 1810 North Airport Road. According to Sheriff Todd Volk, at around 9:40 p.m., a woman called dispatch saying several people tried to assault her. She also reported that she stabbed one person during the incident. Deputies and a Nebraska State Patrol trooper spoke with the caller near the scene, while other officers went to a nearby residence where they found signs of a fight, including blood and evidence of a struggle. Later, Norfolk police found a vehicle connected to the incident at Faith Health. The victim, a 36-year-old Norfolk woman, was being treated for two stab wounds to her arms. According to statements, a verbal argument turned into a physical fight during which a knife was used. Tiana White, age 27, of South Dakota, was arrested on charges of first-degree assault and use of a deadly weapon. She was taken to the Madison County Jail. The incident remains under investigation.
2: Nebraska Secretary of State Bob Evnen recently completed a statewide tour where his office conducted tests on every vote-counting machine in the state prior to the May 12th primary election. While in Madison County, Evnen commended the election workers in the state for their work in upholding the integrity of Nebraska's elections.
3: We have county clerks, county election commissioners, their staffs, their volunteers, all across the state of Nebraska, across all 93 counties. And these are people who are dedicated, they're committed, they've worked very, very hard to assure that our elections are secure, to assure that our elections are accurate. And I'll tell you, Nebraskans owe a debt of gratitude towards our friends and neighbors who are running our elections in all these counties across the state.
2: Evnen said the state's election workers provide what he called the gold standard for election integrity in the United States. A pair of agriculture giants choose to join forces. Officials break ground on the Norfolk Freedom Point, and a Heisman Trophy winner shares his faith during the conclusion of Norfolk Area Week in Review.

0: we are. 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
3: Central Valley Ag and Randall Farmers Co-op Union have approved a merger following a successful member vote last week. Officials say the unification marks a significant step forward in strengthening service, resources, and long-term opportunities for agricultural products across the region. The combined cooperative will operate under the Central Valley Ag name and remain headquartered in York. The companies will officially unite on June 1st.
4: The use of year-round nationwide E15 was left out of the farm bill that cleared the full U.S. House last week. Nebraska U.S. Congressman Don Bacon said persistent opposition is standing in the way of year-round E15 legislation.
5: We have some Republicans who hate E15. I think that for wrong reasons. They think we're trying to force people to use E15. We're not. We're trying to remove a regulation that prevents E15 from being sold year-round.
4: Bacon said biofuel supporters have called on Speaker Mike Johnson to hold a floor vote on an E15 standalone bill. Speaker Johnson has indicated that a separate vote on E15 could come on May 13th.
3: Officials broke ground on Monday for the Norfolk Freedom Point Memorial at Skyview Park. The memorial is scheduled to be dedicated on the 4th of July following a concert from country music superstar Sammy Kershaw and before the Big Bang Boom Fireworks Spectacular. Big Bang Boom President Don Wisniewski said the vision was to install a flagpole to replace the crane used to fly Old Glory each year. And more.
6: And something bigger with bricks and a member, the military folks that have served, you know, more of that veterans memorial type of atmosphere. And something that was accessible, even if you were on a wheelchair and stuff like that, to come into this area, sit, reflect, remember, and spend some time here if you want. And I think that's where that whole idea just really transformed into something more than just a flagpole. It was a memorial. It was a memorial for the right reasons.
3: The memorial will sit north of the shelter near the large parking lot at Skyview Park.
4: What is annually a prayer breakfast moved to an evening meal on Tuesday as the Norfolk Men's Forum hosted a special evening at the War Horse Center. Two-time national champion, Heisman Trophy winner, and NFL veteran Tim Tebow served as guest speaker. During his nearly hour-long talk, Tebow shared how he'd grown up playing a lot of sports.
7: One of the best things about sports is that you get to be on a team, and you get to rally together. You get to have shared suffering for a shared mission. For a shared vision of a goal, of something you're all trying to accomplish together. Do you know what's crazy? Is that God actually wants us to be on His team.
4: The event drew a crowd of more than 1,000 people.

0: Northeast Community College recognized the achievements of 992 graduates during its 53rd annual commencement ceremony on Friday. Graduates received degrees, diplomas, and certificates representing programs across the college. The ceremony featured remarks from Northeast President Dr. Leah Barrett. In addition to commencement, Northeast hosted its nursing pinning and commencement ceremony, honoring the graduates of the associate degree in nursing and practical nursing programs.
1: Wayne State College held its commencement ceremonies for graduate students on Friday in Rice Auditorium and for undergraduates on Saturday in the Willow Bowl. A total of 637 degrees were conferred by Wayne State President Modish Ramish to 155 graduate students and 482 undergrads.

0: And that's Norfolk Area Week in Review for the week ending Saturday, May 9th, 2026. 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I'm Bill Seifert.
1: And I'm Paul Hughes. Norfolk Area Week in Review has been written and produced by WJAG News.

0: Congratulations to the graduating class of 2026 at Niobrara. You've studied hard, made some great memories, and are on the edge of a new adventure. 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
3: Amid the battles, I'm Paul Stevens, Fox News. President Trump honoring military moms of the White House as the U.S. and Iran continue to exchange blows in the Middle East.
4: President Trump honoring Gold Star mothers in the Rose Garden as U.S. forces disabled two more vessels for violating the U.S. blockade on Iranian ports. It's the latest attack in a tit-for-tat between the two nations. CENTCOM released new images of the four U.S.-guided missile destroyers that face incoming fire from Iran while traversing some 500 miles through the Persian Gulf and the Strait of Hormuz. The U.S. carried out retaliatory strikes, but the president insists the ceasefire is still in place.
3: Fox's Aisha Hosni at the White House. While the ceasefire reportedly continues, a peace plan is yet to be made between the U.S. and Iran, and the president says U.S. forces will do what is necessary in that conflict. A plane taking off from Denver's International Airport hits a person on the runway.
5: Frontier Airlines says Flight 4345 was taking off for Los Angeles from Denver when it hit a pedestrian on the runway around 11:20 p.m. local time. In air traffic control recording, the pilot can be heard reporting the incident and saying there was an engine fire. Smoke was reported in the cabin, forcing the crew to begin an evacuation via slides. Airport officials say the Denver Fire Department quickly put out that fire and emergency crews bused the passengers back to the terminal.
3: And that is Fox's Madeline Rivera. Frontier stated they're investigating and they've notified the NTSB. Authorities in Spain were preparing Friday to receive more than 140 passengers and crew members on board a hantavirus-stricken cruise ship that was headed for the Canary Islands. Now, that vessel is set to arrive tomorrow, Sunday, on a Spanish island off the coast of West Africa, and passengers will be taken to a, quote, completely isolated, cordoned off area, unquote. 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
3: A judge issuing two rulings Friday in the case against Tyler Robinson, the alleged assassin of Charlie Kirk.
10: The Utah judge denying Tyler Robinson's request to ban cameras from the courtroom moving forward, but the judge did grant Robinson's request to delay his preliminary hearing that had been set for May 18th. Now, the preliminary hearing will take place in early July, from July 6th through July 10th. The delay comes as both sides continue to receive and process a large and growing volume of evidence in the case, At that hearing, prosecutors need only establish probable cause that Robinson murdered Charlie Kirk last September as he spoke on the campus of Utah Valley University.
3: And that's Fox's Chandley Painter. Charlie Kirk's widow, Erica Kirk, strongly pushing for the inclusion of cameras in the courtroom, arguing the case deserves transparency. A 16-year-old North Carolina girl and a 28-year-old man charged in the triple murder of the girl's parents and grandmother.
8: Due to the severity of the crimes, 16-year-old Star Grant is being charged as an adult in the deaths of her parents and grandmother. Also charged is 28-year-old Devin O'Neill Levin. They were arrested at a hotel in Gatlinburg, Tennessee. Their relationship is unclear. The bodies discovered by deputies during a welfare check. Buncombe County Sheriff Quentin Miller.
11: All deceased from gunshot wounds.
8: A motive is unknown. Deborah Valentine, Fox News.
3: Russia's President Vladimir Putin today, Saturday, voicing confidence of victory in Ukraine as he oversaw a military parade on Red Square commemorating the defeat of Nazi Germany back in World War II. Security very tight in Moscow as Mr. Putin and several other foreign leaders attended the parade. This, even as a U.S. brokered three-day ceasefire, did ease some concerns about possible Ukrainian attempts to disrupt the festivities, primarily using drone strikes. I'm Paul Stevens. This is Fox News.
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13: Chance of rain showers today. Otherwise, cloudy skies with a few peaks of sun. High temperatures reach up to 74. Winds out of the north, 8 to 15 miles per hour. Lows level off around 38 tonight. Partly cloudy skies. I'm meteorologist Jennifer Wojcicki for News Talk WJAG AM 780 and 105.9 FM. Currently, it's 48 degrees.
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14: Welcome to the Under the Hood Show. We are glad to have you with us. Russ Evans is here to answer your automotive questions.
15: Thanks for joining us under the hood today.
14: Shannon Nordstrom is not here to answer your questions. I'm Chris Carter. I am here to answer your calls. After Doug does, I don't want to leave a step out. Doug answers them, lets me know what's happening, then I just flip the switch, and then now it's all on you today to answer those.
15: All right.
14: So get on that. 866-594-4150.
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14: 866-594-4150. Got a couple calls coming in. Anything breaking news that we need to get to?
15: No, not really.
14: I was looking at recalls before I came in, and there's just a million. It's endless now.
15: Yeah.
14: Is it because
15: there's a lot of cars?
14: I'm going to look for them. Is it always
15: that,
14: been?
15: Yeah, there's been a lot, but there's so many cars and so many models now. They've changed.
14: I would imagine that there's recalls that aren't necessarily crucial,
15: right?
14: That I can see if I search for them. So it seems like there's a lot. I wonder if that has something to do with it, just the availability of the information.
15: Recalls on the same recall again. And then there's
14: been there and done that.
15: There's a lot of those weird recalls where we'll see
16: we've seen recalls for fuel pumps on some Chrysler products because they could be a safety issue and leave you stranded, right?
14: Mm-hmm.
16: We don't want your fuel pump just failing and you not being able to start your car or breaking down. And that just goes to show that a lot of those are, some of them are politically driven to get them out there. And for whatever reason, some judge rules in favor and says, oh, that's a safety thing, because you have other vehicles with
14: similar
16: known failures. Yeah. And they just say, oh, sorry, you're 40,000 miles. Well, take the GM 6.2. In the beginning, when those things had 60,000 miles on them and they failed and they were only 2 years old, they said, oh, tough luck. And those could literally blow up going down the road and leave you stranded or stuck in traffic where it was dangerous. But a Caravan with 300,000 miles and a bad fuel pump, they were covering those. I think they're still doing it on some of them. It's a weird deal. So, yeah, there's a lot of recalls out there and more coming, I'm sure.
14: 866-594-4150. Let's talk to Harold. You're on the End of the Hood Show. Harold in Minnesota, what can we do for you?
17: I've got a 2010 Ford Escape with a 3-liter engine, and I'm having brake problems. I don't have a light showing, but the pedals suddenly got strange. When you step on it, where it normally is braking, you can feel it start to brake. And then it goes down about 2 inches more before the brakes come on. I've had it in two shops. The one shop replaced the master cylinder twice and adjusted the rear brakes because it's got the drum brakes. No change. The other shop looked at it and said, I'm not sure, I'm going to have to think about it, but I would like to get back to you. But it seems like nobody knows what's going on.
16: Yeah, that's a pretty common one on some of the Ford products, the Fusion, the Escape. They've had some issues with brakes. That they've had problems with brake boosters, which can lead to a weird pedal feel. But they've also had some pressure-related issues in the way of either a master cylinder failure, an ABS module failure, or a brake caliper or hose failure. All those things have to work together, and you just have to start at one end with a pressure gauge and work your way down. For example, if you've got a brake caliper that is stuck and it is not allowing it to, when you step on the brake, fluid goes towards the caliper. The caliper doesn't grab the wheel like it's supposed to. So then you let the pedal up, and when you hit it again a second time, the fluid displacement is different. It needs to, like a hydraulic jack, it needs to displace so much fluid for the master cylinder and have it all reach those calipers, and then when you let off, it pulls it back. And if that doesn't have a constant movement, it will get all wonky. So they need to start at the beginning. What's that?
17: I say when they were checking it, had down the hoist, it had someone inside and was spinning
16: the wheels.
17: And as soon as it began to feel a little bit on the brake, it grabbed the front wheels, not the back. And the back didn't come on until it was where when the normal feel is, you can feel it being hard.
16: That's the way it's supposed to be.
17: Right.
16: The front goes first and then the back. And it's a two-stage process, but on the hoist is much different than on the road, because if you're stepping on it, you can start to feel those brakes apply, but you can't turn them by hand. When you're on the road, you've got 1,000 times more force with that, you got a 4,000-pound car, and you're moving forward at 30 miles an hour, so it may not do anything going down the road other than feel a little bump. What is typically done to know for sure what is going on is to get a brake pressure gauge, and that screws into the master cylinder. Usually they'll get two of them, one for the front, one for the rear, and they'll check what the pressures are and say, okay, we've got 4,000 pounds of pressure here. And then they'll move down to the ABS pump. They'll check that. Do we have the same pressure there? And then they'll go out to each wheel and make sure we have the same pressure at each wheel. And they may even have to put a block off stop on each wheel, each caliper, and on the rear to make sure you have a solid pedal. And if they do, and they've gone all the way down to the wheels, it's one of those wheel cylinders or the calipers. So it's a long process. A lot of shops don't have all the equipment to do that, and a lot of shops just don't do that. They look at the normal easy stuff, brake repair, but there are some places, such as California and so a few other states, that have there's a reason in our labor guide we have what they call a complete brake system replacement operation. There's a time, and it says pads and rotors this time, master cylinder this time, complete brake system this time. Well, why would they put it in there if it wasn't done in some places? So some of them, instead of wasting a lot of time trying to find out what's wrong with it, you get out in California, like some shops will say, we'll do a brake job. And a brake job is rotors, pads, brake shoes in the back, wheel cylinders in the back, brake hoses in the back, brake hoses in the front, calipers in the front, and a master cylinder, the whole system. Anything that is a wear item or has fluid in it gets replaced, then they bleed the brakes and fix it. And sometimes it's less expensive than you think it is, but when you're doing it all together, it's easier than trying to figure out. If you make three trips back trying to fix the right. same thing, and they're spending hours on it, it would have been easier just to nail it in the first place. But your vehicle and some of the other Fords, the Fusion and things like, and the Edge, they've been known for some weird stuff that comes up like this. And we've seen them fixed with any of the things we mentioned, either a caliper that's bad, a brake hose that's bad, or a master cylinder or an ABS pump.
14: So for Harold, is there a brake? Can he take it to a brake shop? Is there some place he can?
16: There's not a lot of brake only shops out there anymore. The dealer should be able to take care of it because they're stuck with fixing a lot of these.
14: Mm-hmm.
16: They may want to replace the system, which is pretty common on these when they start going bad. A lot of shops just say, no, we'll replace the whole thing because we're not going to get in. Once you say you've had this problem already, they'll be like, we can fix it. We'll replace the system.
14: Harold, good luck. Thanks very much for the call. We're going to take a quick break. 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
16: They are, and the charging systems can be either a little higher voltage or usually higher, but some of them have been lower, different things, but everything's different. 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
13: Chance of rain showers today. Otherwise, cloudy skies with a few peaks of sun. High temperatures reach up to 74. Winds out of the north, 8 to 15 miles per hour. Lows level off around 38. Tonight, partly cloudy skies. I'm meteorologist Jennifer Wojcicki from News Talk WJAG AM 780 and 105.9 FM. Currently, it's 48 degrees.
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14: Let's go to Nebraska and talk to Tom. You're on the Under the Hood Show. 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
23: I've got an 04 Chrysler Town & Country headlight problem. Started out intermittent, and it just keeps getting worse and worse and worse.
16: Hmm.
23: When my wife drives it most of the time at night, she has no headlight.
16: How are you operating them?
23: Automatic. I fiddle and rattle and around the relay fuse block under the hood. Hmm. I went and looked at the plate up there. It says what all the relays for. To me, it looks like it's in a code. It's just letters that has nothing to do with headlights or anything like that.
16: It is. So you've got, whether it's in the automatic position or just manually turned on all the time, sometimes you don't have them, right? Can't do anything to get them to come on.
23: Right. Almost all the time now in automatic, no headlight. Occasionally I can get them to work in the manual position.
16: Okay. And when they're not working, if you hold that turn signal switch back towards you for the bright lights to flash to pass, do those come on?
23: I don't remember now.
16: No, you can check and see if they do. If they do, it tells you you have power and ground out there. But that van, they have been known for problems with the front control module, which is that relay center there that you're messing with. There's a module in there.
23: Okay.
16: And it's a totally integrated power module, they call it. It's been a big issue. Dorman Products sells those parts. And you know, our partner over at Dorman, we've replaced a number of those over the years because of this issue on Dodge products. And a shop can diagnose it and check
14: the
16: it for
14: them
16: you.
14: Unit.
16: The TIPM. That's the one. Totally integrated.
14: Took me that long to figure out that acronym.
16: And you can take it in. They can scan it, look for codes. But if it's got loss of communication codes and they verify all the wiring to it is correct, then more than likely that unit has just failed, and it needs to be replaced.
23: The unit has failed then.
16: It could.
23: Okay.
16: Could be. You'd need to have a shop check it and find out what's going on and put one in if that's what needs to be done.
23: Okay. It's not just a relay or something like that then.
16: No, not with what you're describing, because it's a couple different power sources there. For it to fail in those positions, it's got to be something bigger.
14: We, Russ, you and I have, I know that I've been involved with two vehicles that have had light loss. One was the loner.
16: Shut off.
14: Yeah.
16: On the road. Yeah.
14: What was Oscar's car did that for a while, and that got fixed. What was that one? That was
16: he had a bad headlight module in that controlled the headlights. Yeah,
14: and it was in the headlight unit, mm-hmm. but it controlled both sides.
16: Right, the driver's side controlled both sides because he had the auto leveling headlights.
14: Yeah,
16: and it was also control of the headlights themselves. So mm-hmm. when they turn on, because they were the HID lights, so we had to replace it. We replaced the whole headlight, and that took care of the problem.
14: Yeah. And the other one, just you'd be driving down the road, and all the lights would go off.
16: Yeah, the headlight switch was bad.
14: Yeah.
16: And it would heat up, and when it heated up enough, the resistance would tell that thing shut down, so the mm-hmm. circuit breaker, and it would shut off, and they would be off for a while. And I had a few cars over a short period of a couple years that had headlights that would just shut off. And that was a scary thing.
14: Mm-hmm. At 3 in the morning.
16: Yeah.
14: Going to work. Tom, thanks very much for the call. Good luck. That's a scary, scary problem.
16: Mm-hmm.
14: 866, and important to fix. 866-594-4150. Let's go to Kansas and talk to Ken. You're on the end of the Hood Show. Ken, what can we do for you?
1: Got a 62 Chevy that's been parked in the garage for the last 22 years. Wanted to see what your thoughts, what steps should be taken to get that back on the road.
16: Car or truck?
1: Car.
16: All right. Well, it may take less than you think. The first thing is we look them over safety-wise, make sure that rodents haven't eaten anything, wiring, fuel lines. We'll look at the rubber fuel lines and give them a bend, pretty good bend, and see if there's any big cracks or anything like that in them. And if we...
1: Okay.
16: Don't see anything if they all look good.
14: I guess the question to start, how many years? 10 or
16: 22.
14: 50? 22. Okay, I missed that.
16: So we will, you know, do that. Just a quick thing, just to see if the car's worth going any further with. We'll kind of do a quick evaluation, tires, things like that. And, of course, we're going to see if the engine even turns over, because if we can't turn that engine by hand, there's a problem. The first step before even trying that, you know, you open the hood. The first step, I would pull the spark plugs out of it all the way around.
1: Okay.
16: And I would spray into the cylinders. Get yourself a spray if you've got a can of JB80 from Justice Brothers or something like that. You know, spray in the cylinders to get them coated with some oil, because a little too much isn't really going to hurt much, but just spray it in there, spray it around with the straw, get it on the sides of the cylinder, and then I would let it sit. I'd really at 22 years, I'd really let that thing sit a week, because that's not going to hurt it, and that'll allow that oil to penetrate and get down in those rings. And then I would grab that front balancer by hand with some gloves on, so you can get a good grip on it, and try to.
14: Yeah, because if you're just trying it barehanded, you might not be able to turn it, but that
16: right.
14: might not be.
16: It's just not quite enough. It's like opening a jar of pickles. You know, you can't do it. You put the gloves on, all of a sudden, you got it. But yeah, just grab it, try to turn it back and forth each way, just a little bit, see if it moves. And if it does go one way and then goes the other, turn it a little bit further that one direction, and then turn it back the other way a little bit. What you're trying to do is work the pistons up and down a little at a time. So if there is any kind of rust in there, you know, if you have a bore scope, you can look in there and then it's all over. You know, it's either good or bad. But if you're just doing it at home without that, just try to turn that thing over. And once you get it moving good and you can turn it over by hand several times, that's at the point where I would put new spark plugs in it. I would make sure the tank, I had 22 years, I'm going to take the fuel tank off. Take the fuel tank down to a radiator shop where they can clean it out thoroughly. You're going to have to dispose of the gas in it first. They might be able to do that. You just call them and find out if they can. But a good radiator shop will be able to, and they're hard to find now. There's not many of them around except for the big diesel ones. And clean that tank out very well, put it back on, then crank the car over with a battery. It's going to crank long enough, because you don't have any fuel up at the carburetor yet. It's all back in that tank. It's going to take a while for it to get up there, and you'll probably crank it for about 30 seconds and then stop and let that starter cool for 10 minutes or so. Crank it again. Now, this is going to do a couple things. It's going to get the engine to build oil pressure while you're doing that before it starts, and it's also going to get the fuel up that line. And by the time it gets all the way up there to that carburetor, then you'll know if it's going to start or not. Does this still have points and condenser in it, the old style?
1: Yes, uh-huh.
16: Yeah, then, you know, those are old. Unless they look like brand new, if you take the cap off and look, and the points look like brand new, just leave them. No sense in replacing them. But if they're corroded and they've got some, you know, pitting or something in them from age, get a new set of points and condensers, probably $40. Advance Auto Parts still sells a lot of classic car stuff, so go there and pick those up, and then just crank it. Once you get that, you know, if your fluid's full, of course, your engine oil and antifreeze and your transmission fluid, and run it. We suggest running it for just a few minutes once it cranks, 2-3 minutes tops, and then recheck all those fluids again, and then start it up again and run it till it's warm, and then take a look at those fluids after you've had it good and warm and run it for, you know, 20-30 minutes. I would change the coolant in it because of the age and the metals it'll pick up and the engine oil and oil filter. And then it's running. So now is the time to go through and check all your brakes, check the, you know, brake fluid.
14: Don't roll it till you check the brakes.
16: Make sure they're solid and all that. But as far as getting it going, we don't want to do any damage to something that's already there. So first thing to do is get some lubricant in those cylinders, wait a week, and then try to turn it by hand.
1: Awesome. Okay.
14: Hold on a second, Ken, before you go anywhere. 62, that's a classic.
16: It's white.
14: Doug, do you want to guess on this one? You can type that in. I'm going to go further than this. I was going to say white. I'm going to say it's off-white or cream. That's the original.
16: Bright white.
14: Okay. Green. Doug says green. Ken, what color was the car originally?
1: It's Roman red. It's a 327, 340 horse, all lifters.
16: Oh, then you've got it before you change the oil. 22 years ago, you had been fine. But when you change the oil this time, you absolutely must put a lifter additive in there that contains ZDDP, or you will destroy that solid lifter cam. It has to be put in there when you put the oil in it. Your other alternative is something like Joe Gibbs Racing Oil or one of those that contains the zinc, because those solid lifter cams, they will be destroyed.
14: I just saved his car with that question.
16: You did. And stay on the line. Producer Doug is going to hook you up with a hoodie courtesy of our friends over at BerkeleyOneClassics.com. And before you drive it, even if you can't drive it, you should give them a call, because they're going to save you a ton of money on that car.
14: Let's take a quick break on the Under the Hood Show.
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16: Like Lucas Cullens, congratulations from our friends over at BerkeleyOneClassics.com. They're celebrating over 50 years of collector car coverage. They've been in this game a long time, so they know what to do to protect you.
14: I wore my hoodie in today, and I love that thing.
16: I wore my coat. I should have worn my hoodie. I wear my hoodie a lot.
14: Mm-hmm.
16: Oh, my gosh. I was wearing one of my hoodies that is lettered up with Berkeley One Classics.
14: Mm-hmm.
16: I call it my best one because it's my nicest one. I mean, yeah, it says Berkeley One on it, but I mean, it is my nicest one. And I realized I was wearing it and I was painting my truck, right?
14: You know, I saw that. You put an inflatable booth up.
16: Yeah. So I'm painting my truck and I've got my hoodie on under my paint suit, and the paint suit was keeping me pretty unpainted. It was pretty cool. And at one point, I got this.
14: I picture your paint suit being like a suit painted on, like you're in Sports Illustrated.
16: Yeah, where no.
14: Okay.
16: I've seen some pretty cool ones out there. They look like a tuxedo
14: with
16: a paint suit, and they're disposable. So at this one point, so I get this piece of grass blew into my paint, right? I would open the door, and I was like, I have seconds to get this piece of grass out and hit it with my gun real quick to level it back out, or I'm going to be waiting for it to cure a few days and sanding and drying. So I'm like, what do I do? I don't have, there's no rag, there's nothing. So I'm like, okay. And I would have had to run into the house. I was like, I don't have any rags for this in the shop. So I'm like, I'll just use my hoodie, you know?
14: Mm-hmm.
16: So I'm like, can't use a paint suit because it's a different kind of shirt. So I like unzip the top and I pull this hoodie off real quick, and I grab the corner. I'm just going to just use the sleeve and get it out of there real quick.
14: You couldn't do it.
16: And as soon as I did that, I went, that's my good hoodie. What's going on? So I throw that away, and I grab my shirt, and I'm like, kind of, you know, and I got it. And I'm like, oh, boy. And then I hit it with some more paint, and I'm like, that's going to run. No, the blow on a little bit. Perfect. I just got lucky.
14: My favorite hoodie is it's one of the originals.
16: Is it a gray one?
14: It's
16: a different, not a black one.
14: It's like a light brown. Yeah, it's like a wine color.
16: Yeah.
14: And it's real thin and threadbare, and it's got some holes and stuff. And it's my favorite article of clothing. I think it's too big. It's just. It's wonderful. I wish we could sell those. I wish we could sell 30-year-old hoodies.
16: they'd be in the vintage store.
14: It's the greatest. Let's talk to Alan. You're on the Under the Hood Show. Alan, what can we do for you?
24: Thank you for taking my call.
14: You bet.
24: I've got a 2016 Buick Enclave, and it seemed to be running fine. Except one day when I went out to start it, it was a little hard starting, and The battery was about 4 years old, so I figured it was probably time to change the battery out. So I took it up to the place that I use for my service on my vehicle, and I asked them to replace the battery, which they did. But once they replaced it, they're going haywire. I have these electronic seats, and I can program them for two different drivers.
16: Right.
24: And that no longer worked. My air conditioner in the back end of the car would automatically kick on at will. My CD would automatically start playing when I didn't even have the system on. So I guess my curiosity is there something that they might have done when they put that battery in, or something that happened when that put that battery in, or is it the fact of the matter that maybe the computer system was getting ready to go?
14: And most importantly for you, Alan, is there an easy way to fix this, right?
24: There you go.
14: Yeah, you don't want it to be burned out module. You want to be able to go unhook it for 5 minutes and then hook it back up. That's what you want.
16: That's my first thought, Chris.
24: Unhook
14: really?
24: What?
16: Unhook that battery. Disconnect that battery for about 10 minutes, and then
14: just
16: hook it back
14: garage.
16: Up. Yep.
14: Go out right now.
16: Yep.
14: Or
16: then hook it back up. Make sure the doors are open, one of them, when you do this, because they may lock when you hook the battery back up.
14: Okay.
16: You know, if you're doing one, this is inside. You know, if you got one that's under the hood, I've had that happen. You hook the battery up and click, and you're like, oh, really? Get the thing out.
24: I think they said my battery's under one of the, underneath the seat or wherever.
16: Okay. It's under the floor in the back. So. Yeah, I would do that first, because it sounds like the module may just be confused. It may have been a disconnected hook back up, and it had a little bit of power, and it wasn't completely dead yet once the battery was disconnected. That is why in our shop, when we change a battery, I always like to keep the car powered. I take my battery jump pack and I hook one end to the ground on the car, not to the cable of the battery, but like to the engine block. Hook that up solid,
24: right?
16: And then I take myself a little bitty. I've got a wire with an alligator clip on both ends, and I clip one on the other end of the jump pack that's still hooked to my jump pack,
24: right?
16: And I put the other end on the red battery post on the fuse box there, the little
24: right. Oh, okay.
16: And then I change the battery, because then I have power. You got to be very careful that you don't arc something to ground from the power.

0: cannot restart again. Imagine a car that you start up, and then while it's running, you remove the starter from the vehicle. As long as you never shut it off, it's going to operate perfectly. But the second you turn that key off, you'll never be able to start it again because the starter is gone. Same thing with computers. You shut down a computer, if something has failed in that system and it can no longer boot up again properly, it can be all sorts of wacky, like yours is acting. But you have more than one system there. There's not one system that ties all of that together. So I think you have more than one item corrupt on there. Something's going through the CAN bus, which is the controller area network, which is basically saying it's like computer cables, cable TV for your whole car. They talk to each other. They're not talking right. And I think that maybe just clearing the memory out and letting it forget what was the problem and starting over with a baseline, it may take care of your whole issue.
1: Now, do I unhook both sides of the battery?
0: No, either one. Negative or positive. Okay. We usually unhook the negative. If you're taking the negative off first, here's why they say that. People ask, why do they always say negative? Because if you put a wrench on the negative and it slips and you touch that, you know, it to the metal of the car while you're taking the negative off, it's not going to spark because that's where it's grounded to. But if you're on the positive side, loosening that up and you move your wrench and hit the metal, poof.
2: Right. Right.
0: And that's bad.
1: There
0: so
1: you go.
0: Take either one off you like. I'd take the negative off and then just leave it off for 10 minutes. It'll be completely dead at that point.
2: Alan, thanks very much for the call. Good luck. That leads to a question I've had recently. Battery maintainer. I'm hooking it up, taking it off. What's my order?
0: Didn't matter.
2: Okay.
0: On
2: that's
0: that
2: what
0: one.
2: I thought.
0: Because
2: you're
0: not going to be hooking it to the car.
2: Right. And it's smart. I mean, when they touch, it doesn't do anything. It's,
0: right.
2: Okay.
0: Jumper cables is a whole different story. And now they have smart jumper cables, which don't turn on unless one's good and one's bad.
2: Yeah. That's my jump pack, too. I bought a new jump pack, and that just says, just hook them up. It's dead until it won't do anything until it sees the right connection.
0: I still got a Rugged Geek, and that thing is still operating.
2: Me, too.
0: Crazy, isn't it?
2: All right. Let's take a quick break. You're listening to the Under the Hood Show.
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1: Now, WJAG Skywatch weather from Weatherology.
2: Chance of rain showers today. Otherwise, cloudy skies with a few peaks of sun. High temperatures reach up to 74. Winds out of the north, 8 to 15 miles per hour. Lows level off around 38. Tonight, partly cloudy skies. I'm meteorologist Jennifer Wojcicki from News Talk WJAG AM 780 and 105.9 FM. Currently, it's 48 degrees.
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4: Top of the line.
5: Yeah, it takes pictures, takes video.
4: You can swallow it and look at your gallstones. Yeah. I mean, it's amazing.
5: It gets so hot, though.
4: I know. We got to turn the light off. I got one during some flash, like Prime Day or one of them. I just saw something pop up. It was like $12, and it extends out, I think, 12 feet. It's got a light controllable at the end. It's got focus, and I don't have anything to use it for, although I do have, we have something going on. We have something going on under our steps with
5: raccoon?
4: Not sure.
5: Possum?
4: Not sure. Something.
5: Something.
4: We get visitors in the night. The cats in the neighborhood, we've had possums on our front steps, raccoons. There's something going on under the steps, and this spring I have the scope. But we also, this spring, for the first time, have snakes in our yard, so I'm afraid to use it. I don't want to see what's under the steps.
5: So,
4: I'm too scared to put that scope under there.
5: But there's no poisonous snakes where we live.
4: No, I'm...
5: So snakes don't bother you if they're not poisonous?
4: They don't bother me at all in the abstract. Like, I'm not afraid of snakes at all.
5: What they do, we just have this tendency in our brain to run from a snake.
4: Matter of fact,
5: when it's there.
4: If you said, there's a snake over there, can you go get it for me and get rid of it? I'd say yes, but when I got close, I couldn't do it.
5: So they've got a, right now it's the prime season for snakes down in East Texas where I'm from.
4: Oh, yeah.
5: Spring coming up. And they have poisonous snakes, but they have more non-poisonous snakes that accidentally get killed because they eat a lot of stuff that you don't want
4: right.
5: running around on there.
4: Yeah, yeah.
5: They have one called a diamondback water snake.
4: Oh.
5: And it looks like a cottonmouth, and it's a big snake. But you could pick it up. It won't hurt you. It might try to chew on your arm,
4: yeah.
5: but it doesn't have teeth to bite you, you know. But a lot of those get killed. The only way to tell them apart from the cottonmouth, basically, is looking down on top. The diamondback water snake has bug eyes like those pugs, like the dog.
4: Oh, yeah.
5: They stick up like a frog on the top. And the cottonmouth, you can't see the eyes on top. So you got to run. So I've seen people like, oh, look, let's pick that up. No. What are you thinking? So snakes? Not my thing. My wife, she'd pick them up.
4: Mm.
5: She didn't care what it is. I love snakes. So my daughter's got a pet store. We have snakes. And my wife, she's like, can I hold it? I'm like, I don't want to hold that thing.
4: Yeah.
5: That's nuts.
4: I would say, yes, I'll hold it. But then once it comes time, I'd be like, I'm going to go outside.
5: We have found so many things in cars here. I'm glad we're not in the South for a car working on, because here we found, you know, big spiders and all sorts of weird stuff. Cats under hoods. But down South, you get a car that hadn't run for a year and they tow it in. You're working on it. You got a tarantula up under the dash or snakes and scorpions. Yeah, no good. No good.
4: I was just thinking of my brother worked at a grocery store when he was a kid, and they would get the crates of fruit, and there'd be... He brought
5: overseas.
4: One home once. He brought a tarantula home.
5: No.
4: That was in the... And I was like, what are you doing? What? Let's go to Kansas and talk to Bradley. You're on the End of the Hood Show. Bradley, what can we do for you?
6: Oh. 99 Ford Taurus air conditioning. I put a one of them do-it-yourself refill cans on.
5: Okay.
6: And then when I took it off, it just seemed like everything came back out. Air and everything just came back out.
5: About the same hole you put it in, it came back out that hole?
6: Right.
5: Yeah.
4: Okay.
5: So that's really common. When I've got a system that comes in and I connect my gauges to it and I see that it's empty, but I need to do a recharge on it first to see what's wrong with the system to save myself time, because it always gets me, I will, you know, verify there's no pressure in it first and that with my gauges. But then I'm going to unscrew the valve core, which is in there. It's like a tire core. I unscrew it, throw it away. I put a new one in there. It's a $2 part, $1 to $2. I put a new one in before I recharge it, because so many times, Bradley, I've vacuumed it down for an hour. I've recharged it. I run it. It's perfect. I'm like, this is great. I'm ready to send this one home. I'm calling the customer, telling them, you can come pick it up in 10 minutes. I take that line off, and it's leaking. I'm like, oh, really? So just replace them. So what you need to do now with this car is you need to replace both valves, the low one that you used and the high one, but then you're going to need to get a vacuum pump put on this to evacuate all the air that's in the system. So a shop's going to have to do that and then recharge it. Or just take it into a shop and say, hey, I need a AC recharge. I used the can on it and it worked, but then it all leaked out right away out that same hole. So can you put two new valves in there and do a recharge on this? And they'll be able to do that for you. But that's what's going on is you got a leak going on.
4: Yeah, and there's not really a way for him to fix that at home, is there?
5: No, not at all. It's got to go into a shop. Bradley, why don't you stay on the line? We're going to have producer Doug get you a hoodie, because you've been a long-time mm-hmm. loyal listener.
4: Yeah, long, frequent caller over many, many years.
5: Yeah.
4: Let's talk about this just for a second. Because the valve you're talking about is like a tire valve, a Schrader valve.
5: That's exactly what it is.
4: And what I remember when I learned this, I was amazed. The little button that you push in there, the little thing you put, the stem, inside the stem, there's the little button you push, you can hold with your finger and let a little air out. That is actually removable. You can put a tool inside.
5: So the core is.
4: Yeah.
5: So that is the valve. Yeah,
4: right.
5: That's the valve. I understand. The
4: valve is the little button inside there.
5: Right.
4: So that is what, like when you guys replace the you're not replacing the threaded part.
5: Yeah.
4: You're replacing the inside part. And that
5: right.
4: can get weak
5: yeah,
4: and go.
5: Threaded like a tire on the outside. Yeah. We're replacing inside, and they're quick connectors on the AC system.
4: Yeah. And then, but you can, like, there's a tool where you go in and you unscrew the little button.
5: Like you had
4: inside.
5: On your bike when you were a kid.
4: Yeah. And pull that out, and the outside.
5: Didn't we all do that when we were kids? Take the valve cores out and
4: no,
5: put them back in?
4: No, we didn't know that they came out. We thought it was one big unit.
5: You did?
4: Yeah, you did.
5: Maybe that's why I'm
4: so
5: doing
4: my
5: the
4: neighbor,
5: show now, huh?
4: My neighbor, Big
5: so
4: Johnny, he'd take the little tool, and he would unscrew it just enough to let the air out, and then you couldn't. It was like a prank he played, but I used to say, listen, if we don't know that that's a prank, it's not really a prank. It really is just like slashing somebody's tires.
5: When I was
4: that's not a prank if no one knows it's a prank.
5: Full confession, when I was a very young kid, but driving, I went to a girl working at a restaurant in a fast food place. I went to her car and made sure nobody was looking. Yeah. I used my tire tool and I just turned it enough to let the...
4: Yes.
5: And, I let the air out. Yeah. And I conveniently was there at the. I asked her friend what time she get off work, because she's like, she didn't want to give me the time of day.
4: Sure.
5: So I got there and I
4: she
5: saved
4: was
5: the
4: right,
5: day.
4: Probably too.
5: I said, "What's that?"
4: She was probably right to steer you away.
5: Yeah. So I was just happened to be. Can I change your tire for you? Sure. So I changed the tire and then I
4: look at you.
5: Took her with me and we went down and tried to put air in the tire. I said, "Oh, it looks like your valve core's leaking. Let me. I think I can fix that." And I did that and. Put the tire back on the car and all that, and got her to go out one time.
4: Smooth.
5: One time.
4: Yeah.
5: Took her to dinner. It was a very nice date, the whole bit. Got done with the date, and I said, so any chance we could do this again? And she says,
4: Nope.
5: Maybe if you had just asked me out instead of letting the air out of my tire. And I went, what? And she's like, that is not cool. Thanks for dinner. I was like, oh, no.
4: Yeah, that's it, man. If it's a prank, it's like, you know,
5: moral
4: Tom,
5: of this story, don't do it.
4: Tom Sawyer, where he pretends to be dead, that's fine. It's a funny prank unless the insurance company pays out. Now it's a felony.
5: Yeah, yeah.
4: 866-594-4150. What has caught your attention in the automotive world? What's sticking out there for you?
5: Man, so many of these backup camera things, more and more and more of. How can they all be bad? They look like they're different companies making these, but are they getting the one component that fails in them? Whatever, that we don't know what that is. It's epoxied into the board. Is that coming from, you know, one of those companies like the airbag people?
4: Mm-hmm.
5: So they're all bad, but there are a lot of them. So many are coming into my shop, and they're like, I back up. Hey, your backup camera doesn't work. Have you got the recall done? What are you talking about? No, it's been out for a year. There's a recall on them. Well, I didn't get a notice. Well, let me print it out for you. And I print it when I'm doing an oil change or anything. It shows me active recalls on my screen. So I just hit the print button. It prints it out. And says, here you go. Take it in. The dealer will give you a new one for free if you're under that recall.
4: Yeah.
5: Right. And if they've got one available. But there are a lot of those going out. And you don't need one unless you had one. And
4: right.
5: Now you need one because you've had one. And
4: if you depend on it and you don't get it, it can be a dicey.
5: In a car that has one, I use both. I'm looking in the camera and I'm looking to see if anybody's coming around, and I'm constantly looking at the camera as I'm looking, because you never know what my cat runs under, whatever it is. But
4: I notice that in a car that has one, I use both. I use the camera, I look out the windows, I use my mirrors constantly. I'm very good at it. When I'm in the other car, I look down at the stereo. There's no camera, so I kind of don't do all three things anyway. I realize I can't use all three things, so I don't use the other two that are available. I notice my attention wandering, even though in the car with the camera I use them all. It is a weird thought to ignore when you don't have it all of a sudden. That'll do it for another edition of the Under the Hood Show. Until next time, you can find us online at underthehoodshow.com. 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
9: Serving Stanton, Platt, and Boone counties, this is Northeast Nebraska's news station. News Talk WJAG, Norfolk. Incident at Denver's International Airport. I'm Jack Callahan, Fox News. A person referred to as a pedestrian was struck and killed by a Frontier Airlines plane taking off for Los Angeles last night. Fox's Madeline Rivera with details.
10: Frontier Airlines says flight 4345 was taking off for Los Angeles from Denver when it hit a pedestrian on the runway around 11:20 p.m. local time. In air traffic control recording, the pilot can be heard reporting the incident and saying there was an engine fire. Smoke was reported in the cabin, forcing the crew to begin an evacuation via slides. Airport officials say the Denver fire department quickly put out that fire, and emergency crews bus the passengers back to the terminal.
9: Denver airport officials confirmed the victim was at least partially sucked into the jet's engine, unknown why someone was standing on the runway. Iran and the United States still trading blows in the Persian Gulf, testing the limits of a fragile ceasefire, as Fox's Ashley Webster reports from Tel Aviv.
11: There has been plenty of military action around the Strait of Hormuz. The very latest saw a U.S. F/A-18 Super Hornet fire on two empty Iranian-flagged oil tankers that were heading towards a port in Iran. Both vessels were disabled. Let's not forget there is a ceasefire in existence, but apparently it's a little shaky. Now, according According to Central Command, the blockade is preventing more than 70 tankers capable of transporting more than $13 billion worth of oil from entering Iranian ports.
9: President Trump says a peace deal with Iran could be signed soon. State Department has sanctioned four Chinese-based entities accused of supporting Iran's military during Operation Epic Fury. Those firms include EarthEye. They allegedly provided satellite imagery to Iran's military. 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
9: The White House releasing new files on UFOs.
24: An eight-pointed star moving above the Middle East in 2013. An inverted teardrop soaring over the United Arab Emirates in June 2024. A small and circular unidentified aerial phenomena, or UAP, appearing to zip in and out of a wind turbine farm. All spotted by U.S. military assets who admit they don't know what these videos show. A White House official now says they are not trying to sway anyone's opinion in one way or the other. And President Trump, promoting the new DOW.gov/UFO, says, whereas previous administrations have failed to be transparent on this subject, with these new documents and videos, the people can decide for themselves what the hell is going on. Have fun and enjoy. Experts have anticipated this day for months.
9: Fox's Peter Ducey. Concern over the deadly respiratory ailment known as the HEPA virus is growing. Before leaving the White House yesterday, President Trump telling reporters so far in the U.S. it is under control. The rare rodent-borne disease was recently at the center of an outbreak aboard a cruise ship. Six Americans on board that vessel are being monitored. None so far has tested positive for the virus. In the midst of a ceasefire with Ukraine, Russia held its annual Victory Day parade today.
25: President Vladimir Putin will preside as usual over a military parade in Red Square today. Every year, Moscow marks the anniversary of victory over Nazi Germany. But the current war with Ukraine is overshadowing events. A Kremlin spokesman saying extra security measures are in place as Kyiv continues to target the Russian capital with drones. There will also be less military hardware on show this year. No tanks or missiles today. Russia has declared a unilateral ceasefire to coincide with the event, but Ukraine says the Russians didn't respect a Ukrainian ceasefire earlier in the week. Jonathan Savage, Fox News.
9: And I'm Jack Callahan. This is Fox News.
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2: Chance of rain showers today. Otherwise, cloudy skies with a few peaks of sun. High temperatures reach up to 74. Winds out of the north, 8 to 15 miles per hour. Lows level off around 38. Tonight, partly cloudy skies. I'm meteorologist Jennifer Wojcicki for News Talk WJAG AM 780 and 105.9 FM. 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
4: Welcome to the Under the Hood Show. We are glad to have you with us. Russ Evans is here to answer your automotive questions.
5: Thanks for joining us under the hood.
4: Shannon Nordstrom is not here to answer your automotive questions right now. I am here to get your calls on the air. I'm Chris Carter, 866-594-4150. 866-594-4150. That's the number to reach us here at the Under the Hood Show. 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We've got one waiting on the line, and he's been waiting for a little bit, so let's get right to him. Nathan is on the Under the Hood Show. Nathan, what can we do for you?
3: So I'll just get right into it. I've got a 2008 Mazda RX-8 rotary engine Winkle thing.
4: Mm-hmm.
3: And my boy and I think this has been kind of a labor of love. We tried rebuilding the motor. It had low compression, had it down at the Mazda dealership. We got the sides resurfaced professionally, got two new housings for it, new rings, new seals, side seals, all that stuff. It's got good compression again. We started up, it runs for about 15 seconds perfectly. Then it starts stumbling on itself and almost like it wants to go into limp mode, and we can't even get it to drive. It'll drive a first gear okay for a little bit, and then you'll never get started again until you unhook the battery. About 20 seconds, put it back on, and it'll run just like that, start right up fine again. And the check engine light's on all the time. Only code I was getting was for an oil pump that we deleted. We're putting mixed gas in it now, mixed gas oil. And anyway, we put that back on just to make sure that the computer would see that we had the sensors and stuff there for it, but still runs exactly the same. So I'm just wondering where to turn. We did get a new ECU for it, a new used one for us. And I can't find anybody to do programming for it or to swap it over to get the key to match. And I don't know where to turn. So I'm turning to you guys.
4: Nathan, hold on a second. I'm gonna reverse the order here on the Berkeley Classic. This, I don't know if it would fall. This one's iffy, right? On the whether mm-hmm. it would fall under. This is a project car for you and your son, Nathan?
3: Yes.
4: Okay. All right. Hold on. Before we start. Instead of the color, I want us to guess who pushed this car as the project car. Who saw this car? Who wanted this car as a project car? I'm going to say it was Nathan. I'm going to say they'd talked about it vaguely, and then Nathan was like, this is the one we should get. What do you think?
5: Probably was looking up on the internet
4: and found it
5: somewhere. Yeah. I'll bet it was. I bet it was a kid that
4: kid?
5: Looked for the car.
4: And yep. I think the kid was going like, we should get a WRX. And Nathan was like, how about this RX-8? Nathan, whose idea was this car?
3: It was my son Ethan's idea.
4: Okay. All right. Well.
3: So he was graduate or senior in high school.
4: Oh, yeah.
3: And he saw all kinds of YouTube videos on him.
4: Yeah. All right. That's good. I like this. And you bought in full?
3: Yeah. We bought it used.
4: No, but I mean you. I mean, like spiritually,
3: yeah,
4: you bought in new. You bought in all the way.
3: Absolutely, I love the sound of them.
4: Okay.
3: Love the weight, power distribution, all that stuff when they run.
4: That's such a good boy. Nathan lucked out on this one too, because then you're gonna go in all. Yeah, this is all. This I like this. This is good. This is good for Ethan.
5: Well,
3: so right now my son gave up on it, and
4: yeah.
3: I'm basically the one that's full in yet. So, just throw that in there.
5: Did it run before you rebuilt it?
3: It did not. We couldn't get it to start at all. We had it down at the Mazda dealership in Sioux City, and it was showing low compression. Of course, it takes one of those special
5: electronic tester. Yeah,
3: correct.
5: Yeah, they're not even going to work on it. Your Mazda dealer's not even going to work on that car now. They don't have any techs that do that anymore. Not, I mean, they'll change oil in it and stuff, change coolant, but their spark plugs, they're not going to, they're like, no, we're not going to diagnose that. It's just out of their wheelhouse because of the age. That would cost them a lot of money. There is a place in Dallas that specializes in rotary engines.
3: Okay.
5: I can't remember what, they might be on Forest Lane, but look up Dallas, Texas rotary engine specialist. You'll find them. You'll come across
3: them. Okay.
5: They got a Facebook page. They got that. I've been in there before. They have everything for rotary engines. They know every single thing about them. There's nothing they don't know. And they, you'll have to pay them because they do that for a living, but they should be able to, help you out with figuring some stuff out. You're going to have to get a scanner that can read data as well as codes on that engine. And they're going to, you know, if they can do it without the car being there, they're going to need to, they're going to need some of that info, and you'll have to, you know, pay them over the phone. I don't know. You know, you may end up traveling. Where are you at? What state are you in?
3: We're in the South Dakota.
5: If you're down there, then you've got about an 11-hour drive. You might even just make it a weekend project, put it on a trailer, haul it down there, leave it, come back. Because sometimes that's cheaper. I have people that come to us from across the country to have us do an engine in their car. They've loaded them up, brought them here from Oklahoma City, from Texas, Georgia, Colorado. I mean, I'm like, wow, you're going a long way. Don't you have a shop closer? They're like, yeah, I got one across the street. Did I need to say any more? I'm like, well, okay, thanks. But sometimes that's the easy way. You find a specialist that can do it. And it may be that because you've taken the injection off that car that you've got a problem with it where the computer's not recognizing it, it's shutting the engine down. Being that it starts and runs for 15 seconds and then you can reset it, that helps because they'll be able to do, they used to do custom programming. I'm sure they'd still do. But if you can...
3: Okay.
5: If they look at it and they can fire up and see what's going on, they may just go in there and custom tune it and eliminate whatever's causing it to not continue to run. It's more than likely seeing a sensor that has failed and it's saying, hey, shut down because something's not running right, and they can get it figured out.
4: Did you, Nathan, while we were talking, did you Google it?
3: I've Googled all kinds of things.
4: I thought I heard you.
3: I don't even want to go to Google anymore.
4: I thought I heard you Googling the...
5: Use Claude.
4: Typing in the background there.
5: Claude.
4: I'll tell you what.
5: Mazda rotary specialist in Dallas.
4: I did that. Rotary performance.
5: That's it.
4: In
5: that's
4: Garland,
5: it.
4: Texas.
5: That's it.
4: I
5: knew
4: then,
5: it was out by my... Yeah, rotary performance in Garland.
4: And then I did I put Mazda rotary engine expert near me. You know, it came up. You.
5: Yeah. Yeah.
4: But it was searching for our time.
5: You're looking for that one because it was in the city that I took you guys, you and Shannon.
4: Yeah, yeah.
5: We drove through there.
4: Uh-huh.
5: And it's in Dallas Metro, but it's Garland.
4: The other nearest one to us was Tennessee, so.
5: Yeah, and that's the one you want to go to. It's off of George Bush there in Garland. So that's
4: but if he calls them, there might be a way to work through it.
5: This is a good size shop,
4: right?
5: But they specialize in a lot of custom stuff because this is old. They're going to want to put their hands on it more than likely and fix it. It may just be cheaper and faster just to haul it, get it done, be done with it. And the conversation should start off, say, hey, I got a car, and it runs. We've had it rebuilt, but it runs for 15 seconds and shuts down. So I have two choices here. Would it be better for me to haul this car to you across the country, you know, 11 or 12 hours, and let you guys fix it, or can I pay you guys over the phone to try a few things before we have to haul it this way? And they'll be like, oh, they're willing to pay me? Then I'm willing to talk to them for a minute. Because so many people just call and say, hey, I got these problems. Do you got a minute? No, I don't have a minute. I'm working on cars.
4: Yeah.
5: And every minute counts because we're very short staffed. So we want to get those cars done.
4: How would you, would you call them first or send them a message first? What should Nathan do?
5: Yeah, send them an email.
4: Okay.
5: Or right from their
4: and
5: website.
4: Say, hey, I understand you're a business.
5: Yep. Tell them what's going on and they'll appreciate that and they'll be more willing to work with you that way. And, you know, just give them short stuff. All you need to say is, look, this car didn't run when we got it. We had it rebuilt for low compression. Once we got it rebuilt, it runs for 15 seconds and shuts down. So,
3: yep.
5: And tell them, be specific. Say we took the alcohol injection off of this car and we bypassed that. So they may go, we may need to program that.
4: Does that help you out there, Nathan?
3: Yeah, at least give me some return. I appreciate it. It's just sitting out here collecting bird stuff, and I don't want to see it. I want to see it getting used. So I know his wedding's coming up in about a month, and I kind of wanted it to have him for his getaway, but that was my hopes. So I'm trying to push it along here. So.
4: Thanks, Nathan. Thanks very much for the call. Good luck. Let's take a quick break. You are listening to the Under the Hood Show.
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28: Chance of rain showers today. Otherwise, cloudy skies with a few peaks of sun. High temperatures reach up to 74. Winds out of the north, 8 to 15 miles per hour. Lows level off around 38. Tonight, partly cloudy skies. I'm meteorologist Jennifer Wojcicki for News Talk WJAG AM 780 and 105.9 FM. 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
4: Let's talk to Matt. You're on the Under the Hood Show. Matt, what can we do for you?
11: Hi, guys. Thanks for taking my call.
4: You bet.
11: I just want you guys to talk about the new E15 gasoline that's coming out. And what are we going to do about putting gas in our older vehicles that don't like the ethanol, as far as engine wear and seal wear and things like that? I'm just curious, what can we do to keep driving our classic cars, our older cars?
5: When you say older, what are you talking about older?
11: Anything older, anything that doesn't like ethanol, E15, you know, things like that. I have a 2005 Chrysler, even old muscle cars, just all okay. Around older cars, you know.
5: Well, 01 and up, which is almost an antique.
4: Yeah.
5: I mean, we're pushing almost 30 years. So the average age of the car on the road right now is 12 years old. So that means if it's 20 years old, it's really old. And there's not many of those. And when you get older than that, I mean, I look at the cars that are in my shop right now, and the oldest one I've got in there is 2002. I think right now, and that's pretty standard for what we see in the shop for repairs. So anything that's on our lot basically will work just fine on E15. You start getting more than that, you can start having some weird things going on. The computers automatically adjust, and they'll adjust. What they need to do is put more fuel in to get the same ratio out the tailpipe, because the alcohol content makes them run leaner. Once they get so far, the check engine light comes on, and that is when they're going to start running bad. At that point, you either need to fix the problem, if it's an 01 or newer, or you need to use a different fuel, one that contains less than 15%. Now, you know, recently they allowed E15 everywhere year-round as a waiver, but a lot of people don't know that it's been around for a couple decades now, and in the form of something that's, I almost consider it cheating, because they didn't say E15 on the pump. They just put this label on them that most people have seen that says 88. And 88 is the magic code word for I contain 15% ethanol. They settled on that, you know, 20 years ago and said, we're going to do that. So people in Minnesota that have told me, I've never used a drop of ethanol in my car, all I use is that 88 octane because it's a little better than 87. I'm like, sorry, you've been using E15 this whole time. How's it work? Oh, I guess it works pretty good. That's fine. But now let's go older. Lawnmowers. Motorcycles. Older motorcycles. Cars older than 2001. You're fine for some of those, but if we really go back, carbureted cars, things like that. There's still some of those on the road. E15 is just a little too lean without jetting changes, in my opinion. If I've got a snowblower that was made old enough that it's from the early 90s, it runs great on 10. It runs fantastic on zero, just like a premium, just no ethanol, because as I change from 0 to 10 to 15, it's running a little leaner. And when I run 15 in it, it won't idle well. It's, you know, loping. It's because it's lean. If I put the choke on just a little bit, it runs perfect. Well, if I rejetted it, it would run fine on E15 or E10. But on on nothing, it would be a little too rich, and I'd be maybe smoking a little bit, burning more fuel. That's the thing. Carbureted vehicles can't adjust at all to that. Pretty much everything made in the last almost 20 years, they're designed alcohol resistant, because the manufacturers that build the fuel pumps and the carburetors on the small engines, everything, they don't want warranty issues. And they know there's always a chance that some is going to get in there at some point. So they want to try to make them, you know, up resistant as they can. But if you got something old, if you've got a 1987, 88, 89, 90 Chevy truck with fuel injection and you're running, you know, 15 in there, more than likely it's going to, most of our customers are running it. They're having no problem. But, you know, it's already old. The fuel pump may go out, and it may go out because of an alcohol content issue, but that pump's probably over 20 years old, so it may have been time to change it anyways. And when you put the new one in, it's going to be upgraded and be alcohol resistant. But as far as like the injectors failing and stuff like that, I don't see that happening in our shop. This 15 is going to be pretty much standard. And once this is, I think it's stuck. I think now with the recent issues we've had globally and, the fuel, I'll almost bet this is going to be a permanent fixture, and it will never go back to a partial year thing. You'll see it all the time, no matter what administration's in there. Once the cat's out of the bag, pretty much permanent, and it's stuck a couple years, I think it's going to be here. But I think what you're going to see is you're going to see the next step. They're going to start pushing towards E20. Well, it's not going to be there all the time. It won't be year-round, but you'll see pumps with E20. Will that work? Well, I can tell you in my own car and in Shannon's car, mine is 15 years old, and I've been running E30 in it for over 10 years, and I've had zero issues. It is not a flex fuel car. The computer's capable of adjusting just fine. And a lot of other cars are too. It's not damaged anything. It's working fine. I put 90,000 miles on it with zero issues. Shannon bought the brand new truck that was not flex fuel, and he's been running. Is that 4 years old now, Chris? Something like that?
4: Yeah.
5: 4 or 5 years old, and zero issues with that. And I have a lot of customers doing it. I can't suggest anybody to use it because it's not legal to use in a non-flex fuel vehicle. It's not certified for it. That's why it's not legal. Don't know, you know, maybe there is something that'll happen long term, but we haven't seen it. I mean, that's a lot of stuff to think about, but for me, on my own cars that are really old, like 80s and older and lawnmowers, I'm still using a pump without ethanol, because you can still pay for the premium. It's a lot of money. Our biggest problem we're having right now is people that there are a few signs around that say, that, at least in our area, that say it's okay to go low. That's been the message on the sign. You know, lowest price at the pump. That's the way to go. Well, the lowest price at the pump is E85. Do not put E85 in your car if it's not a flex fuel car. Don't do it. But they're doing it. I've had a few people come in, their cars ran horribly, and they're like, what do I do? And they had about a half tank of gas, and I said, let's go across the street. Let's fill it up with non-ethanol to the top. Start it up. It'll probably clear right up. And all of them have right away. But don't go with the lowest price and put the 85 in there. It's not right.
4: Does that help you out there, Matt?
12: Yeah, that worked out good. Appreciate you guys. Great show. Thank you.
4: Thanks,
5: you.
4: Matt. Yeah, that is. If we're getting to an age now where 10, this question about 15.
5: 10 is everything, basically.
4: Yeah, this question about 15 is the same thing we
5: new
4: went
5: 10.
4: Through with 10
5: yeah.
4: in 2008.
5: Yeah.
4: Right? I mean, there are some concerns, but for the most part, it's proven to be a fine thing.
5: Right. Yeah. It's worked out just fine. And you know, they're doing some experimenting as they go, but yeah, I look to see 20,
4: being
5: 25 maybe coming up as the next thing. The E15 will just be, and it'll say 88 on the pump or premium or possibly 20.
4: You're listening to the Under the Hood Show. We're going to take a quick break.
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4: 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That is the number to reach us here at the Under the Hood Show. 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
4: Like that RX-8. If that were one, and it might be, I'm not sure.
5: Just call on that and find out. It depends on how it's driven, the miles and stuff.
4: Just because
5: they don't have necessarily like a mileage limit, but still, you know, what are you doing? It's like, well, yeah. I put 30,000 miles a year on it. Well, no, it's not that kind
4: That's
5: of...
4: That's not it. But even if it's not out there, you can insure it so if something happens in your garage or something happens to it.
5: Oh, yeah. It sounds like this is a partial driver for them. That's just a collector that they really like together and they want it to run.
4: They want maybe, and it's often that you can get help from Berkeley One that's not specific, like, hey, we have this other guy who knows this thing. Let me see if we can get your car fixed. Let's talk to Aaron. You're on the End of the Hood Show. Aaron, what can we do for you?
0: Got an 05 Silverado having some climate control issues here. When I drive down the road and then slow down, get enough, I guess the air stops blowing through the front fender or something, I can actually hear a door slam shut as I approach a stop sign. This happens repeatedly. There's a door that's opening and closing there, and you can actually hear it go tong when it closes. This is happening quite a bit. And also there's a motor grinding behind the dashboard that has to do with setting the doors between dashboard and floor heat and that kind of thing. So I'm wondering if the problems are related.
5: Yeah, and no. I mean, the grinding is coming from an air mix door, and it's probably got a bad motor on it. There's one for the heat. If it's got a dual zone, there's two for the heat, one left and one right. And then it's got a mode door for face defrost floor. And then it has a recirculation door motor on the passenger side behind the glove box area, therefore inside air to outside air, switches back and forth. If your vehicle has the temp set, this has got an auto temp control in the dash, doesn't it? With the digital display?
0: No, it's manual. It's a slide.
5: It is. The slide. Is it a single zone or dual zone?
0: Dual zone.
5: Okay. If it's got dual zone with the slides, it is capable. It has a little computer built into it. When it's reading the temp sensors in the dash, if it sees that with using outside air, we're still not cooling down inside as much as we should, it will close that recirculation door, and you may hear it thump when it does, to pull air from the inside to cool it down and reduce humidity and try to get the car cooler. Even if it's not a hot day, if it's low on refrigerant, it's going to do that, and it will constantly go back and forth. So if you're going down the road and the compressor's spinning faster and it says, oh, you know what, it's cooling enough, let's keep it where he's got it set. But now you're slowing down and it's not. It's thump, and it's trying to change that door. And if it's got a broken tooth in it, it can make all sorts of weird noises. So with that said, I think your two problems are it's going to need some door motors replaced, and they're not super difficult on that vehicle. But you need those replaced, and then the next step, you're also going to have to get it in and have the refrigeration system checked to find out if you've got the proper amount of refrigerant in it. So it could be just as basic as a recharge, maybe a couple valves, but a recharge and a set of door motors in there to get that fixed up.
0: Okay. So it could be related, probably related, but yeah.
5: They're both having problems, but I think you're – combination of that thing trying to automatically switch on its own combined with broken door motors is making it louder than it should be. Normally you just hear the rush of air change. As it, like my truck, mm-hmm. when I've got the thing set on outside air and on full cool but not max, not recirculate, if I'm sitting at a stop sign and it's 90 degrees out and gets really hot, all of a sudden I'll hear that door open up and start sucking air for the inside. It'll do that for a few minutes. Once it cools down enough and the temp sensor sees it, it closes that door again, and I pull air from the outside, and it gets a little quieter. If it was broken, it would thump every time it does that, but mine's not broken yet. At least not today, I hope.
0: Okay, thank you so much.
5: You're welcome.
4: Aaron, thanks very much for the call. Good luck. 866-594-4150. Here's a question that came in from chat. I got a 2017 Colorado V6 with 95,000 miles. Truck was a repairable and sat for a small period of time. Just was finished and started driving it, and now seems to have a rumble strip effect between shifts.
5: Ooh.
4: More throttle, the issues doesn't seem as bad. Any idea?
5: Yeah. So with that 17 model, the first thing that comes to mind is a fluid compatibility issue they had with some of the transmissions. The fluid, just like some of the older ones, was not 100% compatible with the assembly lube they used. And over time, especially if they sit, it would cause a chatter in the clutches. So the first step a lot of places did was to completely flush the transmission with a machine. So you flush it out, and then you drive it a few hundred miles and see if that problem goes away. If that doesn't fix it, you're going to need to replace the transmission. It's a, you know, take it out, rebuild it, repair whatever's wrong with it. But still, it's not like you just leave it in there and something else is magically going to fix it. Programming, that stuff doesn't seem to have taken care of it. But I would check the condition of the fluid, see if there's any codes in there, things like that, perform a few tests. But it may need a transmission, but you might be okay driving it that way. If you're okay with a little bit of rumble in there and you think it's not too bad, okay, by all means, change that fluid, drive it, and see what you got. And then you might just say, yeah, I could put up with a little rumbling now and then compared to a couple $1,000 or, you know, or whatever it takes to do a transmission. That can get expensive.
4: 866-594-4150. Ryan says, hey guys, question, do you know any companies that still make custom computer chips for late 80s or 90s TBI units? I have a 4.3 V6, plenty of stuff done to it.

0: Do you know any companies that still make custom computer chips for late 80s or 90s TBI units? I have a 4.3 V6, plenty of stuff done to it, but I needed to get it a right. I need to get the right custom chip.
1: They made custom chips for a lot of those 4.3 V6 GMs. The S10 trucks were super popular for that, even some of the Blazers and even some of the Chevy Astros and stuff with the same engine, they would throw them in.
0: Really?
1: And, yeah, they came when Hypertech was in business, and I don't know if they still are or not, but I just remember Hypertech was the chip company we had in the 80s. You know, oh, I got a Hypertech chip. You put the sticker on the window, and, you know, it made it go faster, right? Wasn't fast enough until you put the sticker on. But they sold the chips, and they'd come to you in a pretty little box with the foam and everything, and you'd take your computer apart, pull the chips out, and snap it in, and hopefully you didn't break the board and completely destroy your computer. if you did, you went down and you paid $30 for a replacement at the junk yard at the time, you know. And so they made them. Occasionally you can still find one, like, used on eBay, and they're hundreds of dollars because they really mark them up. But the problem is you don't know what you've got. What chip are you actually putting in? So with all that said, yeah, I think there are still some people that make chips. I've seen them out there. I've seen some people burning them. They've had to pull up some blank chips and putting stuff in. There's a place out of Canada, I think they're in still, called Wester's Garage. They don't do them. But if you go to their website, to Wester's Garage website, and email them and say, hey, I'm looking to get a computer chip for my customized GM 4.3 V6. Do you do that? I think their response has been, we do not, but this company does. And I want to just ask him right away, do you do it? And if you do not, do you know somebody who does? So you don't have to ask him a second time. They're in that realm. They should be able to push you to know who does that. I tried looking a few years ago for somebody for a Camaro, for an 89 Camaro, and I couldn't find one anywhere. And then somebody called the show. The next caller, call us. If you know who does that, let us know. We'll pass it on to our hoodies. But they called and said, oh, yeah, this place does it. I just had one done last summer. Nice. Hoodies helping hoodies. That's what you got to do. But I think there's still a few people out there that have some blank EPROMs for those, and they can flash one for you.
0: We got to take a quick break. You are listening to the Under the Hood Show. 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
4: 866-594-4150. That's the number to reach us here at the Under the Hood Show. I'm in a peculiar spot because while I want to be very clear, if my wife is listening, we are not looking to get a new vehicle or any different vehicle. We're not looking to do that. However, there may come a time in the near future where we are, and I'm in a weird spot because I'm now at a place where we don't want the latest, the newest models of cars are not our, we're not looking at like a new or 1 year old vehicle. That's just not in our range.
5: Like a 22 or so.
4: 22 or so. But all of a sudden, and I don't know what I don't know what it is, I like the new styles of all the vehicles. Buick Enclave. I have no love for a Buick Enclave. I saw the new one. It looks pretty good. The Trax. The Traverse.
5: Stay away from the
4: whatever. It doesn't matter. Because the new, right. I never liked looking at them. I thought they were fine. I didn't care. The Blazer, same thing. Eh, they're fine. But now the new Nissan Murano.
5: Mm-hmm.
4: I don't. But the new one, I think they look good. And now I'm in this weird spot where I don't want the 2 year old one. I want the new one, and I can't. I'm not going to do that.
5: Does a brand new car ever not look good? I mean, brand new on the showroom floor. Isn't that weird?
4: I do think so. Yes.
5: You've seen ones that you just thought, ugh.
4: Yeah. Every Nissan in the last 20 years until the last upgrade. No offense.
5: It just seems like, I mean, there will be cars, though, that brand new, you know what I'm saying? You look at them and go, wow, that's nice. No, it's clean. It's very nice because it's clean, smells like new, the oil's new, the under the hood is brand, everything's new, it's shiny. Picture that car with a year on it and it's completely worn out because it's a super cheap car and then it's just junk. You know, a Hyundai Excel.
4: But to answer your question, yeah. I mean, so there's been so long where people are like, I don't want an SUV. I don't want everything to be a crossover and SUV.
5: But they are.
4: But they are.
5: There's some cars.
4: But now there's just like, I mean, maybe it's just age. Like I said, I didn't want a Corvette till I was 50. I think they figured me out. They figured all of us out. They figured guys out 50 years ago. They realized, you know what? This car is only going to appeal to 50-year-old men in jean shorts.
5: Well, that's who can afford it.
4: That, too.
5: And they think they're younger, so they're going back and wearing, you know, stuff. But I'm still not into the Corvette thing.
4: My brother hates the C8.
5: I'm torn on it. I mean, I like the inside of the car, but something about... they perform great, don't get me wrong there and everything, and they look beautiful, but for me to own one myself, that's the issue. Now,
4: And I'm the opposite. The C8, the new Corvette is the mid-engine is the first one I've ever wanted.
5: Well, I have plans for a few years down the road. You know, I got a car back and it's sitting in my shed waiting now. But I have plans to tear one of those new Corvettes apart and use that entire drivetrain for this old car.
4: Mm-hmm.
5: Not mid-engine, but do that. And the interior. And I like the interior, but I like the other car. And I just think, you know, I guess maybe I don't want to be that 50-year-old guy with the Corvette.
4: And because of YouTube, you've realized
5: that you
4: it's
5: can do
4: possible.
5: It. Yeah, that's the only reason. I'm like, no, I'm not going to do it. But I've seen people do it. So I just mean, I don't need to watch them do it because they don't really explain it. But I know it can be done. So I'm like, hey, if you can do it, watch. I'll find out it was all AI. Once
4: yeah, right.
5: And I'm like, oh.
4: Doesn't even
5: cheated
4: exist.
5: Me. But yeah, I'm not, I'm just, I guess I'm not a guy that would go buy. Well, I wouldn't. There's a lot of stuff I just wouldn't. I'm not going to go buy another Camaro either. So
4: right.
5: I guess I'm in a different realm.
4: Spot.
5: I do like the older stuff. It's nice to have the older. I'd probably rather be driving like a 57 Chevy Nomad with a engine conversion package.
4: Nomad would be cool.
5: Compared to a new Vet.
4: I had a purple Nomad Hot Wheel that was my favorite Hot Wheel for years.
5: Didn't it have a? Wasn't there a name of that one? I remember the.
4: Oh, I don't remember. I love
5: a friend of mine was a big collector of those, so all the Hot Wheels, so I had to know all the names to be cool, you know.
4: 866-594-4150. Mike says an 84 Chevy, this is on chat, 6.2, won't shut off at the key, pinch fuel line shuts it off.
5: Oh, diesel.
4: Okay.
5: Gotcha.
4: Is
5: all
4: this
5: right.
4: Like a, what's a, is this like
5: it's a 6.2 diesel. 6.2, 6.5. It's the same engine I have in my truck.
4: Okay.
5: But this is the older generation of it.
4: So this is like a van, like a
5: big yeah, step van.
4: Van.
5: Okay. Yeah. CV, cargo van. Yeah, anything that has the 6.2 or the 6.5 diesel in it, to shut it off, it's got a fuel control solenoid. That solenoid, when you turn the key on, gets powered up. Battery 12 volts, powers up, turns on, allows the fuel to flow like a tractor, like a big, you know, Massey Ferguson, John Deere, and you know,
4: okay.
5: Big tractor, take your pick. They had a lever on the old ones you pull out to shut the fuel off. It's basically pinching the fuel line to kill it. There's no electric solenoid on the early ones. So this thing here, it sounds like your electric fuel solenoid has died. And
4: okay.
5: it's not pushing out and shutting off the fuel once or pulling in to shut the fuel out once you shut the thing off. So you need to replace the fuel control solenoid, and then that should work. But I would caution you before you do that, unplug it and make sure that you don't have a short. Because if you had a short in the wiring somewhere and it was applying power to it all the time, then it's going to run all the time. It's going to run your battery dead also, but it's going to run all the time. So make sure that you disconnect it at that pump and it's still running that way. Then if it does,
4: okay.
5: You'll want to pinch that fuel line, get yourself a new fuel solenoid. I don't know if you can buy just the solenoid anymore. You used to be able to, but you may have to buy a whole pump, and they're not cheap, like probably $1,500 for a decent one.
4: Okay.
5: And you've always got to run the fuel additive. When we talk about Hotshot Secret Everyday Diesel Treat, the reason we do that is because it protects your engine. And this is one of the things. Injectors, they'll wear. High heat, high pressure, they'll wear out without that lubricant put in there. The fuel pump, high pressure, high heat, it will wear out and burn components out, including the fuel shutoff solenoid, which is a valve that's moving. If you don't know that, if the fuel's too dry, which everything is now, and that truck was built definitely before they changed the fuel to go to this dry fuel, and you got to use an additive in there to keep it moving.
4: We were talking about recalls earlier. How do I know, like, on my own car, if you're looking either at getting one or you – there's so many recalls. We talked about how if you go looking for recalls, you'll find all sorts. But if I'm bringing my car into you, I know you will tell me if there's recalls on my car, no matter what,
5: right.
4: Whether I ask or not.
5: Yeah. Hey,
4: you'll
5: why
4: tell
5: didn't
4: me.
5: You do this?
4: Yeah.
5: I've got 10 letters. It'll be fine.
4: Right.
5: So 11's the magic number.
4: And I'll tell you the reason I asked this. Our other vehicle, not my newer one, I brought my newer vehicle into the dealer for some work and asked about the old vehicle that had open recalls on it. It no longer has open recalls on it. It had open recalls
5: that you didn't do?
4: That I didn't do because there were no parts available at the time.
5: Right.
4: And now when he checked it, there were no open recalls on it. Does that...
5: It may be that one of two things happened. They determined through another court case that, hey, yeah...
4: We don't have to fix it.
5: It was a safety thing, but there's fewer of them on the road now. We can't get those parts. It's more detrimental this way than paying out a claim if somebody gets injured, so we're just going to pull that recall off. And that does happen. A lot of times recalls go away once they're like, you missed the window.
4: Right.
5: You had to get it done while it was open.
4: Okay.
5: So they'll say, we notified you. You've owned this car for 10, 15 years. We notified you for 3 years, which I think they did in your case.
4: Yeah, in their defense, they... At first, we brought it in for the recall work. They said, we don't have the parts. We'll let you know. They did let us know that they could have done it. And we just
5: That's probably why
4: didn't.
5: They just said, okay. Nope, we've notified Mr. Chris. And no, we didn't. He didn't come in after plenty of.
4: But when I said, hey, here's my VIN. Can you run this and see if there's any recalls? He said, no, there's no open recalls. And what did I do? I went like this. I went, what? That's.
5: Well, I want to do it. Right?
4: No. I went, what? That? Okay. Okay, great. Fixed. Perfect. That's what I want. That's all I want. I want to shut the thing off for 10 minutes and then turn it back on and not have a recall. And that's the way I see it. I see it as I did this the right way. I won the waiting game. That'll do it for this hour of the Under the Hood Show. Thanks for listening.
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8: Death. I'm Paul Stevens, Fox News. Frontier Airlines reporting one of its planes hit and killed a person on a runway during a takeoff at Denver International Airport on Friday.
9: The collision forcing the flight to abort takeoff as it was heading for Los Angeles. The FAA now out with a statement, and they say during departure from Denver International Airport to LAX, Frontier Airlines Flight 4345 struck a person on runway 17L. The Airbus A321 evacuated passengers using emergency slides. The incident occurred at approximately 11:30 p.m. local time. The FAA is investigating. In audio from air traffic control, a pilot can be heard reporting the incident and alerting about an engine fire. Frontier says there was smoke in the cabin, but airport officials say the Denver Fire Department quickly put that fire out. There were 224 passengers and 7 crew members on board.
8: And that's Fox's Madeline Rivera. Denver airport officials now confirm the victim was at least partially sucked into one of the aircraft's engines. President Trump honoring military moms at the White House as the U.S. and Iran continue to exchange blows on the battlefield.
10: President Trump honoring Gold Star mothers in the Rose Garden as U.S. forces disabled 2 more vessels for violating the U.S. blockade on Iranian ports. It's the latest attack in a tit-for-tat between the two nations. CENTCOM released new images of the 4 U.S.-guided missile destroyers that faced incoming fire from Iran while traversing some 500 miles through the Persian Gulf and the Strait of Hormuz. The U.S. carried out retaliatory strikes, but the president insists the ceasefire is still in place.
8: Fox's Aisha Hazmi at the White House. While the ceasefire reportedly continues, a peace deal is yet to be made between the U.S. and Iran. And President Trump says U.S. forces will do what's necessary in the continuing conflict. 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
11: 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Just click listen, then swipe right and hear the latest news updates on your time. 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
8: A judge issuing two rulings on Friday in the case against Tyler Robinson, the alleged assassin of conservative influencer Charlie Kirk, Fox's Chandler Painter.
12: The Utah judge denying Tyler Robinson's request to ban cameras from the courtroom moving forward, but the judge did grant Robinson's request to delay his preliminary hearing that had been set for May 18th. Now, the preliminary hearing will take place in early July, from July 6th through July 10th. The delay comes as both sides continue to receive and process a large and growing volume of evidence in the case. At that hearing, prosecutors need only establish probable cause that Robinson murdered Charlie Kirk last September as he spoke on the campus of Utah Valley University.
8: Charlie Kirk's widow, Erica Kirk, had strongly pushed for the inclusion of cameras in the courtroom, arguing the case deserved as much transparency as possible. A 16-year-old North Carolina girl and a 28-year-old man both charged in connection with the triple murder of the girl's parents and grandmother.
14: Due to the severity of the crimes, 16-year-old Star Grant is being charged as an adult in the deaths of her parents and grandmother. Also charged is 28-year-old Devin O'Neill Loving. They were arrested at a hotel in Gatlinburg, Tennessee. The relationship is unclear. The bodies discovered by deputies during a welfare check. Buncombe County Sheriff Quentin Miller.
15: All deceased from gunshot wounds.
14: A motive is unknown. Deborah Valentine, Fox News.
8: Russian President Vladimir Putin on Saturday, today, voicing confidence of victory in Ukraine as he oversaw a military parade on Moscow's Red Square commemorating the defeat of Nazi Germany in World War II. Security very tight in Moscow as Putin and several foreign leaders attended the parade, even as a U.S. brokered three-day ceasefire eased some concerns about possible Ukrainian attempts to disrupt those festivities. I'm Paul Stevens. This is
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18: Chance of rain showers today. Otherwise, cloudy skies with a few peaks of sun. High temperatures reach up to 74. Winds out of the north, 8 to 15 miles per hour. Lows level off around 38. Tonight, partly cloudy skies. I'm meteorologist Jennifer Wojcicki for News Talk WJAG AM 780 and 105.9 FM. Right now, it's 59 degrees.

0: Well, the weekend it is. Welcome at home with Gary Sullivan. 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Feel free to join us with a question you may have about your project. 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So we'll chat about what you're working on. And yesterday we had a lot of good questions about literally all kinds of things, but we didn't cover, I know we covered decks and we covered some other things. One of the things we didn't really talk about a lot is the garage itself. I got some tips for you there. But another thing, I know a lot of folks are getting in a position, especially in the Midwest and Northeast, maybe getting patio furniture out. Maybe you got an old wood porch swing or something made of wood, not the plastic wicker look. And, you know, it's starting to get gray, maybe, you know, pretty weathered, needs your attention. The question is always, you know, what do I put on there? What do I want to leave it a natural wood? Do I want to paint it? And I can tell you right now on porch furniture, you can do both. Paint's going to last longer. So considering that the paint's going to last longer, that might be a direction you want to go. And if that's the case, I'd really recommend a urethane trim enamel. It does a really, really good job against the sun. It'll give you a really good look. You can do it in a satin. You can do it in a semi-gloss. And I'm telling you, that particular paint probably lasts you 8 to 10 years on a wood porch swing. Now, some people are going, I'm not painting a wood porch swing. I want it to look wood. Well, that's fine. You can sand it. You can restain it. But what you have on there now is probably a protectant, like a urethane, and a stain. So we're probably going to have to sand that down, which is really going to be a project. Or maybe use some stripper on there and actually remove the protective coating and then sand the stain out of it, then restain. But when you get to putting that protective coating on there, do not use a polyurethane. Polyurethane has little to no UV block, and that wood will gray out much quicker, or as quick as it did last time when you had that, which when he uses a spar urethane. So my suggestion on that is if the stain, if it just looks a little gray, what I would do is I would lightly sand it, and with a probably 400 to 600 grit sanding sponge, and then apply the spar urethane. That way it's a clear finish. It'll still look natural. It'll have a UV block. It won't gray out as fast, and you'll have that natural look. Now, that's going to be, you know, depending on how much sun it gets, it's still going to be a 3 to 5 year proposition there, whereas your paint can be 10 years. But that's a decision you need to make. But I've seen so many people, they go through all this work and they're sanding and they're stripping the stain out, or sanding the stain out, stripping the urethane off, and then they put a urethane on it again. And unfortunately, that's going to amber and it's probably going to peel, and it's probably going to do that in the first 3 years. So make sure you're using the right product for that particular project for sure. All right, our phone number is 800-823-8255. We'll kick things off with Don. Don, welcome. Hey, Don.
1: Good morning.
0: Yes, sir.
1: Good morning. How are you?
0: I'm doing fine. Thank you.
1: Yes, sir. I don't think your screener heard that I do have two questions, so if you could allow me time on the second one. My first main question, I was assisting my daughter. You know, we're down here in the south, in Shreveport, Louisiana. And she has a townhouse built in 82. And like a hailstorm here a while back, a few months ago, damaged her roof, but that's not, we're getting that changed. But there were three areas, and maybe four, of her vinyl siding that that was damaged. It's one's a little hole, and the other two areas are cracked. And, I was, and you know, it feels very brittle. Anyway, the vinyl siding. What are options to camouflage, or, you know, it's obviously you're not going to get the same color, or, but to fix the initial thing, or what are some options that you might suggest
0: well,
1: to resolve that the least evasive way, least expensive way?
0: Well,
1: you're talking about a two-story also. It's like it's only 800 square foot, but it's a big whole wall.
0: I'm not so, you know, boy, it's a tough one. Ideally, when it's got holes in it and it's cracked, you replace the siding. And you're right. You're right, Don. Replacing that siding, vinyl siding, even though the color is baked all the way through that siding, that top layer of coloring is also faded a little bit because of the sun.
1: Yeah.
0: So it's
1: not to mention it's still very brittle, you know, in areas that it's never broken. And it's only three little areas.
0: So I you know, you can, it depends what you really want it to look like. It's, we can patch it, but it's never going to look perfect. Okay. So you use the word camouflage. So it sounds like that's the direction you want to go in. And
1: well, I was thinking of trying that first. And what do you mean by patching? What would one use? And then I was thinking of like a facade, something that looked like it was made there. An example being, like I remember we as kids, we accidentally burnt our countertop. It was, you know, that plastic back homes of the 60s, the 50s and 60s. And my dad ended up cutting it out and putting it on a butcher block board. And it looked real nice.
0: Mm-hmm.
1: So it was camouflage with that. Is there some kind of something that made this made to look good, or something
0: you can lift
1: that plastic and pull it back out to look?
0: Yeah, you can camouflage stains and stuff. Actual cracks and holes, it's hard to camouflage. One of the things that, you know, vinyl siding, the way it is installed, I don't know if you've ever taken vinyl siding off, but the top of that, there's a little lip underneath the other siding panel, okay? And there's places to nail that siding up, and then there's a lip at the bottom where it snaps onto the other siding below it.
1: Right.
0: So you can, like, if it's cracked, if you can, there's a special tool that you can slide up underneath that siding. So the one that's damaged down at the bottom, slide underneath that, and it's almost like a little mini crowbar, if you will, and disconnect that so that you can, you know, have to take the whole thing off, but you can tilt it up towards you, right, to get to the underside of that.
1: Mm-hmm.
0: And if it's cracked, even taking like a clear exterior tape or even a duct tape on the back side of that, and you know, as long as there's not a hole, it's just cracked, and pull that up in position of the crack where it looks like one piece again, and just tape the back of it and snap that siding back on. That would very possibly work. For the holes, I don't know, how big is it?
1: About the size of a golf ball.
0: About the size of a golf ball.
1: Yeah.
0: One of the things I've seen, again, as you pull that siding off, putting either like a paint stick, you know, a wood paint stick, to give it something to patch on top of. You could put a little construction adhesive on a piece of wood, glue it to the back of the siding, and then come back and use something like a like a caulking or something along those lines would be a paintable caulking, like an acrylic latex caulking. Fill that out, kind of smooth it out with a wet putty knife, and then come back and try to match the color of the siding. Maybe you have a piece of that siding that you can have the paint store match it and use a flat acrylic paint and just touch that up that way.
1: It certainly would be flat now if it wasn't before it is now. But when I start to take that apart, will that siding, I mean, it's very brittle feeling. Is that going to start just?
0: Well, I don't know. It may. It may. I don't, you know,
1: which,
0: I can't
1: which
0: see
1: really
0: it or
1: means
0: feel
1: the whole
0: it.
1: Wall just needs to be replaced.
0: Well, that it may come to that. I mean, that's kind of what I was saying. It may come to that. If you want to give that a try, though, you know, if you got some bushes around where that siding is and just practice to see if that's going to pop off or not, without cracking further, that might be worth it. How old is that siding?
1: The house was built in 1982.
0: Yeah. So it's,
1: that wall faces east.
0: East, yeah. Yeah. So anyway, that's how you would patch it. I think it's one of those things, Don, to be honest with you, it probably should be replaced. But if you want to give it a try, I mean, I've been surprised before, too. You give it a whirl, yeah. And it's like, well, that came off pretty easy. The tape would certainly pull it back to flush. There wouldn't be any patching with it. You're just resupporting it. Or when you get that little crowbar in there, it may just, like you say, disintegrate or crumble or crack. I just don't know what's going to do it. You say it's brittle. I can't tell how brittle, and I probably wouldn't know anyway until I tried to take it off.
1: The second question, when you were talking to your guest earlier and you were talking about mice, these mice are, I'm assuming it's a mice getting into cars that are like out in your driveway overnight.
0: Mm-hmm.
1: Do you have a fix for that? You know, I've heard about the peppermint.
0: Well, they hate
1: really
0: peppermint.
1: Do you have any other
0: hate
1: suggestions?
0: Peppermint, but they really hate spearmint. So there is a product called Mouse Magic. It's made by Bonide. It comes in a little, like a burlap tiny little bag, and it's got this essential oil of spearmint and peppermint in it. And put that in the car, or, you know, tape it to the inside of underneath the hood of the car where it creates that odor where they're just not going to like it. I think that's what I would do on that. And, yeah, that may just keep them out of the way.
1: Yeah, they got after the wiring harness, which about $800 later.
0: Oh, yeah. Yeah, they love to chew wires. There's no question about that. But
1: so the product is Mouse Magic?
0: Mouse Magic, yes.
1: Okay. All right, thank you, sir.
0: All right. Very good, thank you. Take care, Don. Good luck. Let me know how you make out on that siding. I'd be very interested. All right, we'll continue with your calls. It's 800-823-8255 at home with Gary Sullivan.
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0: All right, back to work we go. You're at home with Gary Sullivan. Thanks for joining me on the weekend. Our phone number, 800-823-8255. Talking home improvement. John, welcome.
13: Hi, Gary. Love your show.
0: Thank you.
13: We've got vinyl siding. It's about 8 years old. It's a blue color, and it's pretty heavily oxidized in some places. Yeah. And I wonder if you're familiar with the product Vinyl Renew, or that's supposed to last 10 years and restore the color, or maybe another product that's effective.
0: No, Vinyl Renew, I've talked about that multiple times, and you're right. Vinyl siding oxidizes. The color's all the way through, but, man, within 6 months, especially like a blue or a red, red's another one that just oxidizes heavily. The Vinyl Renew products, there's one called Rejuvenate Outdoor Color Restore is another one. What it is there's a cleaner which cleans away the surface oxidation. Then there is a clear product that is put over that vinyl siding, which protects it from the UV rays of the sun, which minimizes oxidation. I don't know if it lasts 10 years. I don't know. I know what it says it does. It does. I just don't know what the lifespan of that is. So there's a cleaner, and then there's like a protectant. The protectant's real easy to put on. It's almost to the viscosity of water or milk. It looks like milk. It goes on white, dries clear, and that's the protectant. You know, it's labor intensive. Originally, that product was designed as a service. So people that clean windows and houses and everything, they can rejuvenate the siding. And I guess there's probably more work than money in it. So they brought that product out as a do-it-yourself product. And it's been out on the market probably 15, 20 years, maybe even more than that. But it works. I recommend it for a lot of people with vinyl shutters.
13: Okay. So. Yeah, we've heard reviews on it, and a lot of people have had pretty favorable comments about it.
0: Yeah, it definitely works. It's just, you know, it's a process. It's a little bit harder than painting a house. You got to clean it, and then you apply it. So maybe a little bit more difficult, but not much more.
13: Okay, well, that's what I've got my wife for.
0: Good luck with that. I love it, John. Thanks. Appreciate it. Take care. Oh, my. I get hit for those kind of things. All right. It's 800-823-8255. Yeah, easy for me to say. On that,
7: I was about to say that.
0: Vinyl Renew product, in all seriousness, it is a very good product. It's the answer to that particular problem. I remember, again, a number of years ago, I was at, I think the flood company was one of the first people that brought it to market. And it has been years ago, but they had red shutters, or like a dark maroon shutter. And they had them in a sunny location. And it was amazing. They had it, when I went up there, the one was exposed to the sun and everything and outdoors for 6 months. And then they would take a new one and put it next to it. And I swear that burgundy shutter almost looked pink after 6 months. It was really amazing. So you can renew that color, no doubt about it. All right, talking home improvement. We'll take a break. And Elizabeth and then Russell, you can join us. You're at home with Gary Sullivan.
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9: I'm Jack Callahan. A three-day ceasefire between Russia and Ukraine continues. President Trump hoping it is extended.
10: It's the worst thing since World War II in terms of life. 25,000 young soldiers every month. It's crazy. So it could very well be.
9: The ceasefire is scheduled to run through Monday. The president says the deal also includes a swap of 1,000 prisoners from each side. At Russia's annual military parade in Red Square today, President Putin predicted eventual victory. A deadly incident at Denver International Airport. A woman on the runway was struck by a departing Frontier Airlines flight late last night and partially sucked into the jet's engine. that started an engine fire. The plane's crew aborted the takeoff. Passengers were evacuated, some of them suffering minor injuries. Not clear yet why that woman hopped the airport fence and was crossing the runway. 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
16: Now, WJHE Skywatch weather from Weatherology.
17: Chance of rain showers today. Otherwise, cloudy skies with a few peaks of sun. High temperatures reach up to 74. Winds out of the north, 8 to 15 miles per hour. Lows level off around 38. Tonight, partly cloudy skies. I'm meteorologist Jennifer Wojcicki for News Talk WJHE AM 780 and 105.9 FM. Right now, it's 59 degrees.
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0: Or a little problem you have? It is 800-823-8255. You can grab a line. Elizabeth, welcome.
19: Oh, thank you so much for taking my call. Mm-hmm. And I so appreciate your program. You've given me so much help. This is a weird thing. I was sitting out my front porch enjoying the weather, and I noticed that I had these bumblebees flying into to my gutter, my rain gutters, and I couldn't understand why, where they were going. My house is made out of brick. My roof is only 2.5 years old, and the gutters are metal. And they were going, so I'm sitting at the back of the porch, so I can't see where, how they're getting in. And when I looked up online, they said the bumblebees, there's two kinds. One great big fat ones, and that's what I was looking at.
0: Yeah,
19: and then
0: another
19: kind that's, I don't know what kind I have. Mine look fat and healthy.
0: Well, let me tell you this. So here's the best way. I think so. Where they're going up there is those gutters are actually nailed onto what they call a fascia board, which is a wood board, and then the underneath part is called a soffit. And you know, there's moisture up there. It's a gutter. It's right under the shingles. Have a little drip edge that kind of extend into the gutter or over the gutter. But underneath there, bees could get into that wood. And carpenter bees, if you look at your thumb and you see your knuckle in the middle of the thumb, the size of a carpenter bee is about the size of the portion above that knuckle.
19: Okay.
0: And they're big and they're scary looking, and they're basically guards. They're sentries. So behind that or by that gutter, if, and I'm not saying you need to do this, but if you got up there and looked at that soffit board underneath that shingle or by the gutter, you'd find about a perfectly drilled hole, which is about a half inch in diameter. And in that hole, it goes in the board and then it goes dead right or dead left. And there's a queen bee back there with some larvae.
19: Okay.
0: And those big bees, those carpenter bees, are basically there bringing food and guarding that nest. So the only way they go away is if you trap them or we eliminate the queen. So,
19: There
0: is a carpenter beak trap. I'm going to tell you that one because that's probably the easiest way. It's made by Rescue. It's called Carpenter Bee Trap. It's about 10 inches long, maybe an inch and a half in diameter. It's got little hooks so it can hang on gutters or whatever. In fact, right on the front of the gutter would probably do perfectly. And it's green and yellow, bright green and yellow. And they've done research that the carpenter bees are attracted to those colors. And they fly into the trap and they're eliminated. Eventually what happens is the queen starts getting hungry and wanders out of the wood to get food. If she's not receiving that, she too will become trapped. That's one way, pretty easy way. The other way is to get somebody up on that ladder and get an insecticidal powder and spray it into that hole. And then what happens is the queen moves around back in that wood. The carpenter sentry bees are out there. They're bringing stuff. They're trouncing through that powder. And eventually it eliminates the queen. And then everybody goes home. Then you patch the hole. And if you need to paint it, you paint it. But that's what's going on there. They'll hang around for about 6 to 8 weeks, and that'll be it. But there'll
19: if
0: be
19: I
0: a hole in that wood.
19: If I leave them alone, because bees are so important to our ecology, would anything bad happen to the house?
0: Well, first of all, the difference between a honeybee and a carpenter bee is dramatic. Honeybees usually live in large colonies. That's why it's important to identify what type of bee that you have, because you don't really want to eliminate the honeybees.
19: It's big and fat and fluffy black.
0: It's a carpenter bee is what you have.
19: Okay.
0: And I wouldn't be too worried about eliminating those. Can it do any damage to the house? Well, the house isn't going to fall down. It's not going to be anything horrible like that. The bees, the big sentry bees that are outside, don't even have stingers. So they're just guarding the area. But they drill the hole in that wood. And then when there's moisture and a hole in the wood, you know, and the water gets in, that wood can rot. And then you'd have some, you know, rotted wood. Eventually, it would, you know, become a problem. The gutter would have to come off, the board would have to be replaced, et cetera, et cetera.
19: Okay. Thank you so much.
0: All right. Very good.
19: Help.
0: You're
19: Bye-bye.
0: Quite welcome. Thanks, Elizabeth. All right. And again, if you'd like to join us, do so. We've got a couple spots for you. And Russell, welcome.
20: Hello.
0: Yes, sir.
20: Yes. You were talking to a gentleman that was having problems with his vinyl siding.
0: Yes.
20: And one thing he should take into mind is, well, about 10, 15 years ago, I had to work on mine. I was putting a dryer in and had to drill a hole, you know, run everything for it.
0: Mm-hmm.
20: And I needed a couple pieces of vinyl siding to replace it, keep it looking nice.
0: Right.
20: And when I went looking for it, it was like a needle in a haystack finding the exact same stuff.
0: Oh, there's no question
20: and
0: about that.
20: I finally found it at a trailer manufacturer.
0: Mm-hmm.
20: And it wouldn't fit with mine.
0: Mm-hmm.
20: And he said, you're going to have that problem because every few years, the manufacturer on purpose changes the profile just a little bit to where it won't fit in with the old stuff.
0: Mm-hmm.
20: So time to keep that in mind.
0: Yeah, and Russell, you're right. I mean, and all manufacturers do that no matter what the product is. You know, they're always changing things. In his particular case, and I try not to tell people this is what you have to do, I suggest it. He wanted to repair that. That siding is 44 years old.
20: Exactly.
0: He's never going to find the exact color because, first of all, siding oxidizes horribly. Patterns change. Wood grain patterns change that they emboss in the vinyl siding. There's a bunch of things that change. But he used the word brittle, and after 44 years, that siding is going to be very brittle. My guess is when he tries to, you know, get to the back side of that siding, it's going to crack further. He really needs to replace that wall or that siding and get a claim on there, just like he probably did with the claim on his roof, if it was a hailstorm enough to crack siding. But, that's how you would replace it. But the secret is getting that off in one piece, and I think he'll struggle there.
20: Amen. Yes, he will.
0: Yep. And then another thing, if it isn't too old, I add this to you, too. When you talk about finding another piece, you're right. I mean, all these things change. But if you get a patch on there, if you do happen to get a patch on there, you can computer color match the existing color of that siding, because I guarantee you, if you happen to find the same siding, which you won't, it's not even going to come close to matching because of the oxidation. But you can paint that. A lot of people say you can't paint vinyl siding, but trust me, you can. You just got to use a type of paint that is designed not to, what it's solar heat gain. In other words, it doesn't get hot and warp the siding itself. So they have different tints that you can put in the paint that diminish solar heat gain, and so that it won't warp. It's just, it's a special additive to the paint. You color match the siding as it is hanging on your house and bring a little piece in, probably about the size of a quarter, have a color match, get a quart of the flat acrylic exterior. It may not be perfect, but it's going to come pretty close. All right. And that's an option

0: about the size of a quarter, have a color match, get a quart of the flat acrylic exterior. It may not be perfect, but it's going to come pretty close. All right, and that's an option also. But you still got to get that siding off to patch the back, and at 44 years old, it's probably going to be way too brittle. All right, let me give you the phone number. We got open lines. It's 800-823-8255. You can grab a line. Happy to chat with you about your home projects, and you're at home with Gary Sullivan.
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0: G.
1: And to work we go. We are 13 minutes before the top of the hour, talking a little home improvement. And it was interesting last night, sitting out with some friends, and we were just on our, it's not a patio, it's a screen-in porch. It's a decent-sized screen-in porch. It's 26 years old. Nothing's really wrong with it, but talking about some ideas. I don't know if you enjoy doing that. I obviously, with home improvement, I always kind of enjoy talking what could be changed there. And, of course, you know, you get into money. We're not there yet, but you just start kicking ideas around. And talking about this particular porch, no real issues with it, but there's some wood rot, and I guess the design of the screens that are inset in between like 4x4 posts, it really can't be super watertight. I mean, you can caulk and all that, but so there's some areas with some wood that's compromised, which can be repaired, which will probably be what happens. But as we were sitting with friends, we were just talking, what would you do with this? What would you do with this? And it was really interesting, the different ideas and how, you know, people think and what goes on. And it's, you know, like wood siding down at the bottom, and somebody goes, like, you could take that whole thing down and, you know, put in a brick wall. Yeah, you can do that. That'd look pretty cool. One said, yeah, you might even get like that faux stone and put a stone. Yeah, that would look pretty cool. And the back wall's all brick from the house, so it's kind of that rustic look. It's got a tongue and groove red oak ceiling. Almost looks like a hardware floor. It's beautiful. It's been there for 26 years. I mean, it looks outstanding. But where we ended up going with it is minimizing the amount of poles and obstructions that you have for the view. And you know, if you have a view in your house and your house is right next, not next to somebody else's house and all that, if you have an open area where you want a view, you want to minimize obstructions. So what we ended up talking about was, well, rather than having like five sections, let's have two sections. And so we were talking about, okay, you take the wood out, you put in a brick, and then you put in not columns, but maybe, again, bigger, maybe 8x8s. And you have a corner one, and a middle one. And then I don't know if you've seen those. They're not in, well, I guess they are invisible screens. It's a motorized screen, so it doesn't have a frame. It's for big openings. I've even seen them for garage doors. And garage openings are like 16 feet. I mean, it's really cool. And it's got a cylinder at the top, and it's motorized. You press it down, the screen comes down on a track that would be in between those posts. And, of course, there's nothing blocking your view. It's just, boom, screen, maybe a post in the middle. And so it was kind of fun as we were just kind of designing it and just talking about and how we would handle it and what we would do with the floor. And I think that's one of the really fun things about any project. You know, once the work starts, yeah, you can run into frustration with taking so long and, you know, something didn't come in on time. But the actual fun part is just trying to figure out what you want and imagining how it would look. And if you got a project like that, you know, just having friends over and kind of spitballing ideas and kind of get a concept together, that's really where to start. And then if you're not going to do the work yourself, of course, the next thing is to find a good builder, one that you're comfortable with, and you can start getting some drawings done. And then the hard part comes, and that's you know, figuring out what that is going to cost you and what the time frame is going to be to do that. And then you can decide which way you're going, you know. And sometimes the answer is, we'll patch the wood we have, and there's nothing wrong with that either. But I hope you have you know, the time to really always kind of have the vision about changing something, even in a house where you've been there, you know, 25, 30 years, and you just want, you know, it's not, you know, it's not fallen down or anything. It's just you want to update it or you want a new visual to it. And those are always fun and thinking big and a little bit out of the box. And, you know, whether you have right now a deck and it doesn't have a roof on it or different things like that, or you got an old wood deck and you're starting to look at composite, sure, it's an investment in your home. But if you're going to be there, I know a lot of people are always worried about the return on investment, and certainly it pays. But again, if you want something, I think a swimming pool would be nice. Your return on investment isn't going to be very good, but if that's what you want and you're going to be in that house, then so be it. But even that old wood deck that you're working on a lot, or it's just starting to not look very good and you're looking at some of the new composites, I mean, the new composites are really fascinating. They're really incorporating some things in the product to answer the problems that some people used to have. What do you mean by that, Gary? Well, a composite before it was capped, now there's a lot of composites that have a cap on it. So it's like a PVC or polybutylene, I think is the other one. Polypropylene, I don't know. It's poly something. But anyway, you know, where they're lighter, the boards are lighter, they're fade resistant, they're scratch resistant, they're mildew resistant, unlike just a composite, which is a sawdust and plastic mixture. So they put caps on these things now, tongue and groove, very nice. I mean, it looks like a wood floor. And one of the biggest concerns a lot of people used to have, especially decks that face the south and the west, is in the summertime, if you wanted a dark brown deck, be it a composite or being a capped product, it got so doggone hot. And now they're doing nanotechnology with a zinc oxide that minimize solar heat gain, so it's not hot. A couple years ago, we rented a house down in South Carolina, and the sun hit these steps that were composite, and, I mean, the kids couldn't really go up those steps without the shoes on. Certainly, the adults couldn't either, but it was just so hot. And now, with these nanoparticles of zinc oxide incorporated in some of the decks, these are the questions you got to ask. It's really diminished the amount of solar heat gain, so you don't have to worry about that. And, you know, if you're not really sure on the configuration of the deck, I use this many times, is take a garden hose, you know, like at the back. If you have, you know, a door and you have a staircase that goes down a story, which drives me crazy in new builds, and you're going to get a deck, but, you know, we just bought a house, so I don't know, we're going to have to wait 5 years, 10 years, 15 years, 20 years, or we're never going to build a deck. But get a garden hose out there and just kind of lay that out to get a feel for the size, for how that deck is going to be used, to also kind of judge, am I going to have, you know, a table and chairs and, you know, different things like that. You get a real feel for the size and the configuration of the deck, and that's so vitally important. So we'll take calls on that, too. A lot of good tips to kind of decide. It's a big investment in your house. I totally get that. Not for everybody, but maybe it's for you. Our phone number is 800-823-8255. We'll take a break. We'll come back and take your calls. Again, that number is 800-823-8255. Grab a line. You're at home with Gary Sullivan.

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4: A grisly runway death. I'm Jack Callahan, Fox News. A woman was struck by a passenger jet taking off from Denver's International Airport late last night. Fox's Madeline Rivera has details.
5: Frontier Airlines says flight 4345 was taking off for Los Angeles from Denver when it hit a pedestrian on the runway around 11:20 p.m. local time. In air traffic control recording, the pilot can be heard reporting the incident and saying there was an engine fire. Smoke was reported in the cabin, forcing the crew to begin an evacuation via slides. Airport officials say the Denver Fire Department quickly put out that fire, and emergency crews bus the passengers back to the terminal.
4: Denver airport officials confirm the victim was a woman who had hopped a perimeter fence and was crossing the runway when she was struck and at least partially sucked into the jet's engine. An investigation now underway. Transportation Secretary Sean Duffy saying no one should ever trespass on an airport. Iran and the U.S. trading more blows in the Persian Gulf, testing the limits of the ongoing fragile ceasefire. Fox's Ashley Webster is in Tel Aviv.
6: There has been plenty of military action around the Strait of Hormuz. The very latest saw a U.S. F/A-18 Super Hornet fire on two empty Iranian-flagged oil tankers that were heading towards a port in Iran. Both vessels were disabled. Let's not forget there is a ceasefire in existence, but apparently it's a little shaky. Now, according to Central Command, the blockade is preventing more than 70 tankers capable of transporting more than 13 billion dollars worth of oil from entering Iranian ports.
4: President Trump says a peace deal with Iran could be signed soon. The State Department has sanctioned four Chinese-based entities accused of supporting Iran's military during Operation Epic Fury. The firms, including EarthEye, allegedly providing satellite imagery to Iran. 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
4: The White House has released new files on UFOs.
10: An eight-pointed star moving above the Middle East in 2013. An inverted teardrop soaring over the United Arab Emirates in June 2024. A small and circular unidentified aerial phenomena, or UAP, appearing to zip in and out of a wind turbine farm. All spotted by U.S. military assets who admit they don't know what these videos show. A White House official now says they are not trying to sway anyone's opinion in one way or the other. And President Trump, promoting the new DOW.gov/UFO, says, whereas previous administrations have failed to be transparent on this subject, with these new documents and videos, the people can decide for themselves what the hell is going on. Have fun and enjoy. Experts have anticipated this day for months.
4: Concern over deadly respiratory ailment known as hantavirus is growing. Before leaving the White House Friday, President Trump telling reporters so far it is under control in the U.S. That rare rodent-borne disease was recently the center of an outbreak aboard a cruise ship. Six Americans on board that vessel are now being monitored, none so far testing positive for the virus. In the midst of a ceasefire with Ukraine, Russia held its annual Victory Day parade today. Fox's Jonathan Savage reports.
11: President Vladimir Putin will preside as usual over a military parade in Red Square today. Every year, Moscow marks the anniversary of victory over Nazi Germany. But the current war with Ukraine is overshadowing events. A Kremlin spokesman saying extra security measures are in place as Kyiv continues to target the Russian capital with drones. There will also be less military hardware on show this year. No tanks or missiles today. Russia has declared a unilateral ceasefire to coincide with the event. But Ukraine says the Russians didn't respect a Ukrainian ceasefire earlier in the week. Jonathan Savage, Fox News.
4: I'm Jack Callahan. This is Fox News.
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14: Chance of rain showers today. Otherwise, cloudy skies with a few peaks of sun. High temperatures reach up to 74. Winds out of the north, 8 to 15 miles per hour. Lows level off around 38. Tonight, partly cloudy skies. I'm meteorologist Jennifer Wojcicki for News Talk WJAG AM 780 and 105.9 FM. Currently, it's 63 degrees.

0: All right, it's the weekend. Welcome aboard at Home with Gary Sullivan. 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All right, we thank them for sponsoring this hour of the show as we continue to work our way through the weekend. And our phone number is 800-823-8255. Let's head to Massachusetts. We have Kim. Kim, welcome.
1: Good morning, Gary.
0: Morning.
1: Morning. Quick question. How do I clean my cement garage floor? It's dirty. It hasn't been really touched in years. And, you know, the dirt's really not there. So what would you suggest?
0: Well, so it's just dirt. It's not oil and that type of stuff. It's just kind of old and dirty looking.
1: There is one area that has some oil.
0: Okay.
1: It's not that big, though.
0: Yeah, probably I'd start there. Let's remove that because the other suggestions I'm going to make are not going to remove oil. So you can get a product, you know, any hardware store, big box store. There's one called Crud Cutter, and it's an oil-removing product. It's a liquid about the consistency of a milkshake. You pour it on. You just let it sit, and it literally absorbs the oil, turns to a powder, and sweep it away. That's one I would recommend. When it comes to just brightening up and getting the dirt out of the concrete, and there's no finish on there. This is just concrete, Kim?
1: Yes.
0: Yeah. Okay. Do you have a pressure washer?
1: My next-door neighbor does.
0: All right. So what I would do is I would get an oxygenated bleach, not a chlorine bleach, an oxygenated bleach. You can find, again, hardware stores. I talk about a website called Masonry Defender. They have a excellent concrete oxygenated bleach. It's a powder. You mix it with water, and you put that, you just wet the whole garage floor down, all right? Let's sit about 10 or 15 minutes, reapply, and then you can take your pressure washer and, you know, get a 25, 40 degree nozzle. They come with, you know, multiple different nozzles, and about 18 inches away from the surface and straight up and down, and use that as a agitator and as a rinsing agent. And that should do a really good job for you. Let the oxygenated bleach work and begin to break down that dirt. That's the secret. A lot of people just get a pressure washer and I'll blast that dirt right off, and you can do a degree, but you're much better off using the cleaner first.
1: Very good, Gary.
0: All right.
1: Thanks for your information.
0: You're quite welcome. Thank you, Kim. Take care. Bye-bye. And, yeah, that's the same oxygen bleach that we talk about, and we've talked about it multiple times about cleaning. You can clean decks with it. You can clean concrete with it. It's a very good cleaner, very safe to use, too. But let it do the work. Don't just go out there with water and start blasting away. But it lifts the dirt up. All right, Martin, welcome.
2: Hey, good morning, Gary.
0: Morning.
2: Two quick questions. What can I put into the gaps between my sidewalk plates to prevent grass and weeds from growing in there?
0: Yeah, so those grooves in that driveway and sidewalk are actually designed to crack. They've made that the weakest link of the concrete. So we get little tiny cracks, we get ants that tunnel down in there, kicks up sand, there's dirt, weeds come up, et cetera, et cetera. So first thing, Martin, is, you know, cleaning all that out real good. Probably a putty knife and even a shop vac and vacuum it out where that crack is exposed. And then determining what the size of that crack is. My guess is it'll be less than a quarter of an inch, probably be more like an eighth of an inch. And then just use a latex crack filler. Probably the most popular one you'll find in hardware stores, big box stores. It's made by Quikrete, and it's called Crack Seal. It's called Crack Seal. It's about like maple syrup. It's got a little spout. You buy it in a quart jug and just let it flow into that, you know, that crack. And it'll keep water out of there, keep ants out of there. It'll keep grass from growing up there. It's not going to last forever. But you ought to get 3 to 5 years out of it unless there's a lot of movement in that concrete.
2: You said it's made by Quikrete?
0: Yes, sir. Mm-hmm. And it's just called Crack Seal.
2: And it's in a liquid and out of a pour bottle.
0: Correct. So it's got a little spout, and it's a quart bottle, okay. Gray in color, and literally you just the hardest part's cleaning it out. Putting it in there is nothing. It's self-leveling, and you just fill up those cracks, that's all.
2: Okay, next question. I was driving into my driveway. I have a 180-foot driveway, asphalt. And the high-pressure power steering line let go. And I have an oil slick all the way up my driveway. Thank goodness it happened at home and not on the highway at 65 miles an hour.
0: Really? Yeah.
2: How do I clean that mess up?
0: Well, the interesting thing is that oil is the same thing as the asphalt's made out of, so got to be a little careful. And did this just happen?
2: Yeah, about a week ago or so.
0: Okay, well, here's what I'd try first, okay? I got a couple answers for you. They go from very simple, basic, to maybe a little bit more involved. I'd start with something like a kitty litter, sprinkle it on there, and I wouldn't use anything else. I would just use that as an absorbent or an oil-absorbing product. Where you can crush it with your feet and see how much of that. If it's relatively new, you should be able to pull a lot of that up. At that point, if you've, you know, really minimized that stain, coming back with a trisodium phosphate and scrubbing that out and rinsing it very well may do it. And that's what I would try.
2: Trisodium phosphate?
0: Yeah, after we've absorbed some of that out of there would be when I used the trisodium phosphate. Then there's also,
2: how does that come, as a powder or a liquid?
0: Yeah, powder. Then there's a really cool product, which you'd probably have to read a little bit it online too, but I know it'll work. It's called ACT cleaner. Now,
2: okay.
0: What's really weird about this is this actually eats oil. And it's not going to harm asphalt.
2: Okay.
0: I don't know how it distinguishes that, but that's what it does. It's a powder. You sprinkle it on, and it actually eats the oil. It's a microbe that eats the oil.
2: Wow. Okay.
0: And it will disappear. It'll be a powder. It might stay there for a day. It might stay there for a week. But it will make that oil disappear. You can only get it on, they use it in the oil fields, quite honestly. They used it in the BP oil spill in the Gulf years ago. It's actcleaners.com.
2: actcleaners.com, okay.
0: And it comes in like 10-pound bags, 50-pound bags. I mean, it's kind of an industrial product, but I think the smallest amount is a 10-pound bag. And you just sprinkle it on. And for people listening too, you know, if you got a grill on a pressure treated deck and you get oil stains on the pressure treated wood, it'll work on that too. So it's a pretty versatile product.
2: You know, that's interesting. You mentioned that deck. I had a situation here last fall. Some animal must have been soaked in oil and walked all over my front porch.
0: Really?
2: And I've got all these nasty, sticky, greasy oil stains now. I was thinking of going out there actually today and cleaning it, but this sounds pretty good.
0: That sounds pretty good. That'd be a who knows what it was that's on there, but, you know, if it's an oil base, it'll take care of it.
2: Yeah.
0: I'd give it a whirl, that's for sure.
2: Absolutely.
0: All right. I'll look
2: Thank
0: for the
2: much.
0: Full report. You betcha. Take care.
2: All righty.
0: Thank you. Bye-bye. All right. Let's take a little break. We'll come back, and we got Ruth and Kevin and Jerry, and you're at home with Gary Sullivan.
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0: Around the home, and that's what we talk about each and every weekend. 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Just click podcast At Home with Gary Sullivan. Danny has each hour of our weekend show listed. And if you'd like to catch up during the course of the week, you can certainly do that. Also, any particular guests that we have on a given category, you can also pick up there. So again, the iHeart app, At Home with Gary Sullivan. All right, back to the phones we go. We got Ruth. Ruth Rock, welcome.
11: Good morning. Thanks for taking my call, Gary.
0: Quite welcome.
11: Thank you. I recently remodeled a house, and I put in solid maple doors.
0: Okay.
11: And, they're not finished. They're just bare wood.
0: Okay.
11: I would prefer not to varnish them or paint them. Is there some kind of like a wax or something that can be applied to them that would kind of help protect the finish?
0: Well, there is, but I think you want to protect it on it, quite honestly. There's tongue oils, which is more of a wipe. There's a Danish oil. But to be real honest with you, we have a difficult enough time keeping a urethane or a varnish on an entry door when the house is facing, you know, the south or the west, where that UV ray of the sun just breaks that wood down. And the finish down.
11: These are bedroom doors.
0: Oh, okay.
11: Closet doors.
0: They're
11: interior,
0: inside the house. Yeah, if you kind of think of a Danish oil and a tongue oil as a penetrating varnish, that's kind of what that is. In other words, you could put that on and you would never see that anything's on there.
11: Oh, good. Okay.
0: So
11: that's what I want.
0: You know, but it's also not as good of a protectant. May I ask why we wouldn't want to put a protectant on there? I mean, those would be protectants, don't get me wrong. But if your varnish was like at 100% protectant, a tongue oil would be about 30%.
11: Gotcha. I really like the look of the bare wood.
0: Okay.
11: It's just,
0: so there might
11: it's
0: be an
11: shiny.
0: Answer for that, too. So if you like the look of just a very natural wood, no finish, no nothing, I don't need it glossy, I don't need it semi-glossy, I don't even need it satiny, you can get a flat finish polyurethane.
11: Okay.
0: And again, if you get a satin, you're going to see it. If you get a flat finish, you might be able to see it, but it's not going to be, it's more of an eggshell. There's a little bit of, but not much.
11: Gotcha.
0: So, you know, I'd take a look at a flat urethane or a tongue oil to get you where you want to be.
11: So there's no kind of a wax that you can put on there. It's just
0: well, there's
11: oiled.
0: Different Carnauba waxes, but here's the problem. Once you're married to wax, you're married to wax. You can't stain it. You really can't paint it. You can't get that wax out of those pores. So, I don't think I would use the wax.
11: Really? Oh, okay.
0: Yeah. I think your best bet, if you want it really as natural as can be, I would probably look at the tongue oil. Another thing you can do, too, is if you can find, some unfinished maple, or maybe, maybe where you got them, they may have some or whatever. I would really like to see what that finish looks like before I put it on the door.
11: Okay, true. Yeah, that's a good idea.
0: Yeah.
11: Okay, thanks
0: All
11: for
0: right.
11: your time.
0: You're quite welcome. Thank you. Take care. Bye-bye.
11: You too.
0: Yeah, that's a so tongue oil is a protectant. I'm not trying to really I am kind of discouraging her, I guess. But the reason for that is it's just not like a varnish or a urethane. It's not that heavy duty, but there certainly is a protectant. I thought she was talking about a front door. Front door, no. You do not want to use that. There's just no protection at all for against the sun. But on a tongue oil, Danish oil is usually colored. There's usually a pigmentation in it, so you're not going to do that. You know, back in the day, farmhouses and stuff, they would just use linseed oil, which was the base of oil-based paints, and it was clear. and it's sealed that wood. But I'd look at the tongue. Well, I guess that would be probably the best thing. Then they do make some flat sheen urethanes. You probably have to search for it. It's not going to be in every hardware store or paint store, maybe even online. But, yeah, penetrating oil is going to be the one that's least seen. Just like when we're talking about sealing concrete, the one you put on the concrete where I say you can't even tell it's ever been sealed. It's the same way. It goes down into the capillaries, and that's where the seal takes place. It's not on the surface. All right, let me give you the phone number, and when we take a break, we'll come back. We got Jerry and Kevin. If you'd like to join us, I certainly encourage you to do so. It's 800-823-8255. Grab a line. You're at home with Gary Sullivan.

0: If you don't have a list of things to do around the house, Gary will find something for you at 1-800-823-TALK. 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
5: Paul Stevens, 17 Americans on board a cruise ship hit by a hantavirus outbreak will now be quarantined in Nebraska. Now, as far as contracting the disease,
6: you have to be in close contact with someone who has a lot of symptoms. There have been 8 people that have infected, all of them. The first 2 got it from, for all things bird watching, probably breathed mouse droppings in Argentina.
5: National Institutes of Health Director Dr. Jay Bhattacharya on Fox. A plane leaving Denver International Airport hit and killed a pedestrian on the runway during takeoff late Friday.
7: From Denver airport officials, they say that pedestrian jumped into the perimeter fence and was hit just 2 minutes later while crossing the runway. She has not been identified, is not believed to be an employee of the airport, and the airport has since examined the fence line and found it to be intact.
5: Fox's Madeline Rivera, America's listening to Fox News.
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11: Chance of rain showers today. Otherwise, cloudy skies with a few peaks of sun. High temperatures reach up to 74. Winds out of the north, 8 to 15 miles per hour. Lows level off around 38. Tonight, partly cloudy skies. I'm meteorologist Jennifer Wojcicki for News Talk WJAG AM 780 and 105.9 FM. Currently, it's 63 degrees.
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13: Back to work we go, 33 minutes after the top of the hour. You're at home with Gary Sullivan talking about your home and protecting that biggest investment that many of us make in our lifetime. So feel free to join us. It's 800-823-8255. Jerry, welcome.
14: Good morning.
13: Morning.
14: Yeah, what I've got is we had a cistern on the house, about 16 by 16 cistern. And when we went to City Water, we swapped that all out. But they added on like 2 foot of concrete and put up a sunroom on top of that. Last fall, that whole section, that add-on 2 foot by 16, dropped 3 inches.
13: Hmm.
14: I'm thinking... My thinking, and I'm hoping you're not going to correct me, but you may, is to dig that out, jack it up, and build from underneath of it back up to it.
13: So putting in, dig down underneath it.
14: Yep.
13: And then what, pour like a footer or something to stabilize
14: yeah.
13: that?
14: Yeah. Yeah.
13: Yeah, I mean, that wall has to be stabilized or lifted. One of the things that I would look at doing would maybe not doing it myself, but having someone come in. They call it piering, where they'll drive a metal pipe all the way down, whether it's 4 feet or whether it's 25 feet till they hit bedrock. And then on that pipe, they will put like a jack, which would be underneath that wall, and they can literally jack that wall up, and it would be stabilized by that pipe being into the bedrock.
14: Okay. Yeah, I'm thinking outside the box because I always do, but I figured you'd get me back in the box.
13: Yeah, well, so that technology that I just stated is probably the newer technology, even though it's about 30 years old. Before that, 40, 50 years ago, they would do exactly what you're talking about. They would dig down underneath it. They would put a pylon or a larger footer to stabilize that wall.
14: Okay.
13: So you're on the right track. There's just probably a little bit easier way to do it.
14: All righty. I appreciate your time.
13: You're quite welcome. Thanks for the call, Jerry. Appreciate it. All right, and let's go to Kevin. Kevin, welcome.
15: Hi, Gary. Good morning.
13: Good morning.
15: Just wanted to pass along to you. I had a new roof installed, and it didn't go so well.
13: Okay.
15: I had Owens Corning Duration installed, and during the installation, the company, I stayed for the day to watch it being installed. Mm-hmm. There was horseplay, people trying to shoot each other in the foot with nail guns, smoking on the roof. And then to find out after they had left, I started to discover cupping on the shingles. And I thought it was kind of odd, just from the standpoint that once you put a new roof on, the shingles are supposed to lay flat. And after I called the company back, they just explained to me that the shingles were too close together, causing them not to lay perfectly flat. So basically openings under the shingles.
13: Mm-hmm.
15: Along with that, they brought a heat gun back, and they replaced some shingles to try and activate tar strips. And I was just wondering if you would ever heard of a new roof having to be installed to where they bring back a heat gun to activate that tar strip?
13: Well, yeah, I've heard of it. I think what I would do is I'd probably call Owens Corning. They have, I don't know, were they a certified dealer of Owens Corning or just used Owens Corning shingles?
15: I'm not sure, Gary.
13: Yeah, I think I would really start there. And, you know, there's a warranty on that. I don't know what the relationship with the roofer and the Owens Corning shingle is, but, you know, there, if you have still a container of the shingles or in reading the warranty, I would just say, like, yeah, I had your product installed. It may be on you and the roofer. I don't know, but I think I'd go to the big boss first. They usually have field reps where they can come out and take a look. So I'm really concerned, and you don't even have to call out the roofer. You could say, like, I had your shingles installed, and it's terrible. Your shingles are cupping, and they're doing this, and they're doing that. And if the guy comes out and says, well, you know, it's installed wrong, may help you get it resolved with the roofer.
15: Okay, perfect. And, you know, the ridge vent, the shingles on the ridge vent aren't sticking either.
13: Yeah.
15: So it's just a bad situation all around. And one other thing, the tar paper in the attic wasn't completely cut away from the ridge vent inside the attic to let that air flow. So just fire beware for people. Yeah.
13: Yeah, we talk about it a lot. I hate to hear those stories, but they certainly, you know, crop up every now and then. That's for sure. So, you know, without naming names, because I'm not interested in doing that, how did you find the roofer, or had you done work with him before, or was he recommended?
15: I had like four estimates, and I felt that this company was the most reputable in my area.
13: Mm-hmm.
15: And it turns out that they, you know, of course, had the best contract. Some estimates were just written on a piece of paper, but they had the most thorough contract.
13: Okay.
15: So, of course, I picked them, plus their experience around town, and it's
13: have
15: upsetting.
13: Yeah, very much so. Have they been in business for a while?
15: They have.
13: Okay.
15: They have.
13: Have you contacted them before to kind of lay out the whole picture? Like, it's not just the shingles that we're cupping, it's this, it's that, it's this.
15: Absolutely. They've been out twice.
13: Okay. And what'd they say?
15: They came out the first time with the heat gun.
13: Mm-hmm.
15: The second visit was to replace shingles. And the third visit that I'm waiting for, they want to wait till May to try and straighten out this ridge vent issue. Again, the ridge vent plastic, I feel, was crowded, so it's not a smooth line across the ridge. And so I've been in communication, and it's a tough deal because you're trying to deal with them. You want what's best for your home.
13: Sure.
15: And I definitely ran into a problem here.
13: Yeah, yeah.
15: And of course, you know, I'm 57, and this is my first roof on my home.
13: Yeah,
15: so,
13: yeah.
15: Not
13: so, geez, I will say that normally, you know, if you have a company that's been in business for a while, you know, they're going to want to please you. But it sounds to me like the whole job is messed up. And then you get into it like, well, this roof is wrong. I want it all fixed. I want it replaced.
15: Okay.
13: And I would see if you can get some help through Owens Corning. And I don't know if it would be wise then to, if you don't get, you know, solid reinforcements with him, with Owens Corning, whether we can get, you know, a home inspector, another roofer, something to, because it sounds to me like if it's that bad, that whole roof should be taken off. Years ago, I had a roof that was put on, and it was, I came back, they were rushing because there was a thunderstorm coming. This is years and years ago. But I came home, and it was crooked. And it was wavy. And I got the foreman, and I go, "This, look at this. This isn't right. You need to make this right." And they tore the whole thing off and replaced it. So, you know, dear sir, I get it, but you know this isn't right. I know this isn't right. I had Owens Corning up. They said we can't even warrant this roof because it's not properly installed. I want my roof properly installed. I don't know if you'll get it done, but I think that's a fair request.
15: Yeah, I do too. Yeah. Okay, Gary. Well,
13: all right.
15: I appreciate your help, and thanks for all the good words of encouragement.
13: I hope
15: have
13: it
15: a good day.
13: I hope it works out for you. Thank you much. Appreciate it. Take care. All right. Yeah, that's frustrating. And how do you – there's the next question, really. And how do you protect yourself from that? You know, I guess one way is, you know, you meet somebody – and you,

0: you meet somebody, you had a long conversation, maybe somebody that's had experience, that knows how good they are, and probably more than anything is the integrity of the owner. Maybe that particular owner, once you get him on site, will say, yeah, this thing is totally messed up. Are those roofers that he has, are those his employees? Are they subcontractors? Are you going to? Then you got another layer of, you know, culpability, I guess, right? So, yeah, it's keep having a conversation and give that person a chance to make it right. That's the key. Doesn't mean you can't do some work behind the scenes to make sure you're catching everything that's wrong and that you can give a professional answer of what exactly is wrong to that roofer and give him the chance to make it right. A person that's been in business for a long period of time and they're not his employees, my guess is he wants to make it right. But we'll see. All right, Tim, you'll be up after the break. Folks, if you'd like to join the show, talk about your home project, do so. Our phone number is 800-823-8255. 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
1: Now, WJAG Skywatch weather from Weatherology.
2: Chance of rain showers today. Otherwise, cloudy skies with a few peaks of sun. High temperatures reach up to 74. Winds out of the north, 8 to 15 miles per hour. Lows level off around 38. Tonight, partly cloudy skies. I'm meteorologist Jennifer Wojcicki for News Talk WJAG AM 780 and 105.9 FM. Currently, it's 63 degrees.
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4: Hi, how you doing, Gary? Great
3: doing
4: show.
3: Well. Thank you.
4: Well, I got a stamped front porch, stamped concrete front porch, put on new about 3 years ago. Beautiful looking. It's got the wood plank stamping on it, color stained. And I was having a delivery made to the house this winter, and the porch was all iced over. It's an exposed porch. And I made a horrible mistake of putting some rock salt on it. I left that rock salt on for about a week, and now here in the spring, I've noticed I'm getting a lot of pitting, spalling, and that top layer is starting to flake off. Mm-hmm. Is there anything I can do to fix it or stop it? Any thoughts?
3: Well, there's certainly probably from a professional more than a do-it-yourself project. It can be repaired, but you can't go and buy, like a vinyl concrete patcher and patch it up, which is what you would need to do, because you need to patch or resurface where it's spalled, because that surface is popped off. So, cracks can be repaired in stamped concrete. Spalling can be repaired, but the patch is the easy part. Then it's kind of blending in, the actual cosmetic stamped of the wood plank. I would probably call a stamped concrete person to let them take a look at it and see what can be done. So if you used a patch for that, okay, it's the same old problem. Concrete doesn't like to stick to concrete. So you got to use something with a bonding agent in, and then you got to use some way to pigment that patch,
4: right,
3: whether it's a dye, whether it's a stain, or in some cases, a lot of stamped concrete is actually done with a powder. When it's wet, the patching that you would buy in a little bucket that's gray is going to dry in like 5 minutes. That's not going to work on two counts. It's gray and it's going to dry too fast. So you can resurface stamped concrete. You can reseal stamped concrete. You can patch stamped concrete, but it's a little bit of an artwork also.
4: Okay.
3: So that's what I would do if it were I would get somebody in there that's going to be able to come to the closest, that was there. I've had stamped concrete in a portion at my house for 26 years, and there's cracks, and they're because concrete will crack, and that's exactly what I've done in the past, is had it professionally patched and sealed.
4: Okay. I was just worrying, worst case, having to rip it all out and redo the whole thing.
3: Yeah, yeah. Well, you know, I can't see it. I can't see how bad it is, but, you know, lesson learned, right? I mean,
4: oh yeah,
3: that salty brine solution, I preach about it all the time. It's very corrosive. And it will eat right in there. Up at a big park where I live, they had a beautiful clubhouse and a big driveway. It was gorgeous. And after the first winter, it was just regular concrete. It was like a boulevard. And it was all pitted. It was a hot mess the next year, too.
4: Yeah.
3: And so you got a small area. I'd get somebody out there and let them take a look at it. Maybe the same person if you can.
4: Yep.
3: And see if they can take care of you. They can do a lot with it, but it's not a give it a wing and a try by ourselves.
4: Gotcha. Well, I appreciate it.
3: All right. Good luck to you.
4: Thank you.
3: You're quite welcome. Thank you. Bye-bye. Stamped concrete is beautiful. It really is. It does require maintenance. And I'm not talking about his particular cause with the rock salt that created spalling. But the way stamped concrete's installed is, you know, it's the concrete and it's wet, and then they put rubber mats on it, and literally it's like a mold. You know, if you want it to look like slate, you want it to look like wood, you want it to look, I don't know, just a natural stamping, natural looking, but then you got that dye, and if you've given up on it, you didn't get it stained or you didn't get sealed at the right time, and it looks like just almost regular concrete, wet it down with a hose and see if some of that color comes back, because if it does, putting a gloss sealer, which is what they would use on stamped concrete, will give you that same look. So what I'm trying to say is if it looks like all the pigmentation has gone out of that stamped concrete, don't give up on it. Sealing it can rejuvenate and bring that color back or make it appear as if it's back. And wetting it is that first little test. But really, on stamped concrete, just to keep it from fading away and keeping it protected, probably every 3 years. I wouldn't wait any longer than that. Like everything else, when it first came out, people would say, oh, 5-6 years, you can go ahead and reseal that. It's like every 3 years. You're going to have to just keep that sealed. My next caller, Fred, and I won't have time to really get to you, Fred, till the other side, but he's got a question on an acid stain, and that's another thing. You could make that patch and possibly even blend an acid stain into that patch. Probably not going to pick up that coloration perfectly, but you might come close. Fred, like I said, we'll get you on the other side of the break and talk about what you're trying to do in your garage. And if you'd like to join us, please do. It's 800-823-8255. We'll continue with your calls about your home and your at home with Gary Sullivan.

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4: Death investigation. I'm Paul Stevens, Fox News. Frontier Airlines confirming one of its planes hit and killed a person on a runway during a takeoff last night at Denver International Airport.
5: The collision forcing the flight to abort takeoff as it was heading for Los Angeles. The FAA now out with a statement, and they say during departure from Denver International Airport to LAX, Frontier Airlines Flight 4345 struck a person on runway 17L. The Airbus A321 evacuated passengers using emergency slides. The incident occurred at approximately 11:30 p.m. local time. The FAA is investigating. In audio from air traffic control, a pilot can be heard reporting the incident and alerting about an engine fire. Frontier says there was smoke in the cabin, but airport officials say the Denver Fire Department quickly put that fire out. There were 224 passengers and 7 crew members on board.
4: Fox's Madeline Rivera, Denver airport officials confirming the victim was at least partially sucked into one of the jet's engines. President Trump honoring military moms at the White House as the U.S. and Iran continue to exchange blows.
6: President Trump honoring Gold Star mothers in the Rose Garden as U.S. forces disabled 2 more vessels for violating the U.S. blockade on Iranian ports. It's the latest attack in a tit-for-tat between the two nations. CENTCOM released new images of the 4 U.S. guided missile destroyers that faced incoming fire from Iran while traversing some 500 miles through the Persian Gulf and the Strait of Hormuz. The U.S. carried out retaliatory strikes, but the president insists the ceasefire is still in place.
4: And that update from Fox's Aisha Hosni at the White House. Now, while that ceasefire reportedly continues, a peace deal is yet to be made between the U.S. and Iran. And President Trump says U.S. forces will do what's necessary in the conflict. 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
4: At least 17 Americans on board a cruise ship hit by the hantavirus outbreak will be quarantined in Nebraska. This is health officials in six states. Keep an eye on others for possible exposure. National Institutes of Health Director Dr. Jay Bhattacharya on the health scare. He appeared on Fox and Friends Weekend.
15: This is, again, not like COVID. And the CDC has been working very closely with our international partners, our state and local partners. We have a team on the ground that's going to help these 17 Americans, bring them back to a facility in Nebraska. Had a great call with the governor of Nebraska this morning. And what will it be? Self-isolation. None of these folks have any symptoms at all.
4: Passengers from at least 12 different countries disembarked last month, sparking an international scramble to then trace possible hantavirus exposure. A judge issuing two rulings Friday in the case against Tyler Robinson, the alleged assassin of conservative influencer Charlie Kirk.
16: The Utah judge denying Tyler Robinson's request to ban cameras from the courtroom moving forward, but the judge did grant Robinson's request to delay his preliminary hearing that had been set for May 18th. Now, the preliminary hearing will take place in early July, from July 6th through July 10th. The delay comes as both sides continue to receive and process a large and growing volume of evidence in the case. At that hearing, prosecutors need only establish probable cause that Robinson murdered Charlie Kirk last September as he spoke on the campus of Utah Valley University.
4: Fox's Chandler Painter, Charlie Kirk's widow Erica Kirk, has strongly pushed for the inclusion of cameras in the courtroom, arguing the case deserves transparency. Russian President Vladimir Putin Saturday voicing confidence of victory in Ukraine as he oversaw an annual military parade on Red Square commemorating the defeat of Nazi Germany in World War II. Security tight in Moscow. Mr. Putin and several leaders attended that parade, even as a U.S. focused ceasefire eased concerns.
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18: Chance of rain showers today. Otherwise, cloudy skies with a few peaks of sun. High temperatures reach up to 74. Winds out of the north, 8 to 15 miles per hour. Lows level off around 38. Tonight, partly cloudy skies. I'm meteorologist Jennifer Wojcicki for News Talk WJAG AM 780 and 105.9 FM. Currently, it's 70 degrees.

0: Well, the weekend is here. Welcome aboard At Home with Gary Sullivan, talking about a little home improvement. 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
1: Good morning, Gary.
0: Morning.
1: I have a little problem, unfortunately, of an acid stain on my garage concrete floor.
0: Okay, and what happened?
1: Well, got a golf cart last year and then parked it in here over the winter, and so evidently something's leaking or whatever. So when I moved it this week, all of a sudden I got this big white patch, about a foot and a half. So I was thinking I might have heard one time that you had a solution that could absorb it or something like that. What do you think?
0: So did it do any damage to the concrete itself?
1: I'm not sure. I took a little putty knife and it was all powdery and I was like scraping it up, and then I put some Krug Cutter on it, just liquid, and let it soak in for a few minutes, and it kind of took a little bit of it off. But other than that, I still got the white stain.
0: Yeah, I'd probably try to neutralize it the best we can. You can make a paste out of baking soda and vinegar and just create a paste. Is it a white stain or is it like a blue-green stain?
1: No, it's white.
0: It's a white stain. Another thing, again, is taking like lemon juice. It comes in a bottle. You don't have to get it right from the lemon. And maybe some salt. I'll tell you another thing that might work. I'd probably try the baking soda and the vinegar and create a paste first. Let it sit on there, I'll say, 10, 15 minutes. And then scrub it, not with a really stiff scrub brush, with a maybe a sponge, something along those lines, and then just dilute the heck out of it. But make sure it sits on there for about 15 minutes and see what you got. And see if that takes care of it. Another thing you might try is using Barkeeper's Friend on there. It is an oxalic acid. That'll clean up calcium, and I'm guessing that's kind of what you're seeing on that surface.
1: Okay.
0: Give those two things a couple tries. Baking soda is a good neutralizer for that, so I'd probably start with that.
1: Okay. Should I mix that up in a bowl or just right on the floor?
0: Well, I'd probably mix it up in a bowl and create a paste and apply that paste with, like a putty knife or taping knife or something that you can put a nice thick coat on there. And again, 10, 15, 20 minutes before you do anything, and then just scrub and rinse and see what we got.
1: All right. Well, thank you very much, Gary.
0: All right. Let me know how you do. That's boy, it's always something, isn't it? All right, James, welcome.
2: Good morning, Gary. How are you?
0: Doing fine, thank you.
2: Good. Gary, just a question. Wondering if you have any ideas or solutions for well water that is acidic.
0: Do you know what the rating on it was, the pH levels?
2: Between 6.5.
0: Okay. Did you have that well tested or something along those lines?
2: Yes.
0: Okay.
2: Yes, they currently have us. They currently have us using a product called Nutra 7.
0: Mm-hmm. What's in a? Is that a calcite?
2: No, it's not calcite. It's I'm not sure. It's actually a derivative of soda ash.
0: Hmm. So in that 6 to 6.9, that is just slightly above, and I was thinking like a calcite filter might be the answer to that. But if they recommended that other, is there a reason you didn't go that direction, or were you thinking of something simpler? Or?
2: No, we're actually using Nutra 7.
0: Oh, okay. It's still that high?
2: It is. Not after using it, but I just don't prefer using the soda ash product. I just wanted to know if
0: that's the case, why don't you ask them about a calcite neutralizing filter? And you know, it's more of a natural way of bringing that more in line. I'd ask about that, or if you want to just check into calcite neutralizing filters and learn a little bit about it and see if you're comfortable about going in that direction.
2: Okay. Do you know if there's potential water flow issues with the calcite filters?
0: I do not. I have not heard that.
2: Okay.
0: Do you have good pressure and good volume now?
2: Yes, we do.
0: Okay. Yeah, I have. I have not heard that it would disturb that.
2: Okay. We'll look into the calcite then. Thank you so very much.
0: You're quite welcome. Thank you. Take care. All right. 13 minutes after the top of the hour, and you know, going back on the also on the stamped concrete during the top of the hour, just doing a little reading on it, and it had a good statistic in there, and I don't think we went that far into it. We were kind of talking about patching it. But near the end of our conversation, he was talking about removal, and I don't think you're going to have to do that. But in a brief little reading I did, it talked about how much of the surface was damaged. And we didn't really get into percentages, but it was talking if the surface is, you know, 25% damaged or above, resurfacing might be the the option. And I didn't read in the whole resurfacing technique, but my guess is they would come in and they would grind that surface down, not all the way down, but they would grind that down, a bonder, a resurfacer applied, and reapply the entire stamp. So you wouldn't be removing it all, but you'd be smoothing it out, bonding a new resurfacing, and then stamping it with that same pigmentation. And if it's on a front porch, even if you had like 10, 15%, you got these little pot marks, you're trying to blend it in. I kept using the word, there's an artistic bent to that where they may not be able to get it, you know, perfectly like it was. And it might really, since it's just a stoop or a step by the front door, the better option might be to grind a bonder at it, reapply the concrete, and restamp it. So if Phil's still listening, that might be another thing you might just consider when you get the person out there on how they're going to tackle that, to get a bid on that too, a repair and a bit on just grinding it and restamping it. All right, we'll take a little break. Bill and Bill, how about that? You'll be next as we continue. You're at home with Gary Sullivan.
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9: As agriculture goes, so goes Northeast Nebraska. WJAG, where ag is in our name.
0: Well, I hope you're having a great weekend. Where I'm at, the weather's great, so that's always makes it a great weekend. And happy to take your calls regarding your home projects. Let's go to Bill. Bill, welcome.
10: Hello, Gary?
0: Yes, sir.
10: Okay, I got a real issue here.
0: All right.
10: I don't know what you can tell me. So I have a water leak coming in the basement. I have a poured foundation, and I believe it's coming in at the seam, even though I had this issue a while ago, and I took all the paneling off, and I passed it on the inside. I know you're supposed to do it from the outside, but here's my problem. I have a porch in front of the house, so the inside wall sits probably 6 feet from the edge of the porch. Any idea?
0: Well, so you patched that wall on the inside, correct? And there was a crack there and the water was coming out of that?
10: It was, you know, like I got the poured foundation and it has that, like, tar strip there between sections. And this was probably 15 years ago I did this. And I haven't had really an issue until this year.
0: Okay.
10: I mean, so, I don't get a ton of water in the basement like I use a wet dry basement.
0: Yeah, but you still want to get it taken care of.
10: Probably 5 gallons.
0: Yeah. Well, of course, all the problems start on the outside. So, you know, when we make a patch, I always tell people, well, when you made that patch, so where'd that water go? You know, because it's still there, probably. It's I continue to emphasize to people it's more water control than it is waterproofing. So I would be, you know, kind of leery of taking a look at the outside. We got a porch. We got ground. Is that porch pulled away from the house where there's a gap and water could be flowing back behind that? Is the porch tilted towards the house? It doesn't have a positive flow away from the house. Is, you know, the downspout in the corner maybe by the porch if there is one? Is that putting water right on the foundation? There's a lot of things that can be causing it. I've used the phrase many times on this show, it's the killer G's. It could be a gutter that's above that area that's clogged and spilling the water right on the foundation, and you don't even have a crack in the foundation, yet water's coming in. And, you know, the gutter gets unclogged and the problem goes away. I had an underground downspout and the pipe was cracked and it was getting water in the basement because of that. I fixed the pipe and it went away. Really looking at the killer G's, which is groundwater grading and gutters, hopefully will send, you know, some light onto the issue itself.
10: Well, I'm going to get new gutters installed for one thing and get the 5-inch instead of the 4-inch and see if that helps.
0: Were you having a lot of spillover on the foundation?
10: Well, in one spot it does, but I know I have to keep the gutter clean. Mm-hmm. And I took the drain out of the underground system, you know, where it would go, so the gutter's out of the drain in the ground. So I have an extension and I have it, so it goes about 6 feet from the house.
0: Okay.
10: Now I don't know if it's far enough away, even.
0: Well, it depends where the grading goes, where that water's being discharged. If that grading is flat or that grading is tilted towards the house and not away from the house, it might not be far enough away. You know, maybe it would be a matter of trenching it and bringing that downspout into the pipe underground and, you know, going 20 feet away from the house where there's a little fall in the land and it could the water could exit there. I don't know, but that's where I would start. I wouldn't be I'd really be studying the outside of my house. The inclination is always to be looking on the inside of the house, but I'll tell you what, you start really looking around where water could be accumulating or spilling onto a foundation. I can't tell you how many times, Bill, people have said, you know, after I talked to you and I spent some time out there, I figured out what the problem was. And, you know, it's just an oversaturation on the, you know, around that foundation, and water finds its way to the path of least resistance. And a lot of times, if everything's tilting towards the house, the path of least resistance is in your house.
10: Right.
0: So
10: I can't imagine.
0: Yeah.
10: About to tear the porch down and then, you know.
0: Well, don't worry about that yet. Let's see where everything is. But in all seriousness, if that porch was leaning towards the house and it's pulled away from the house and there's an inch separation between the porch and the foundation and water's hitting that porch and then just coming right into that crevice at the back of the stoop and down right on the foundation, that could be it. And maybe it's a matter of just having that stoop lifted and have a positive flow away from the house, that could correct the problem. You either need to really give a whole exam of that outside or get somebody in there to do that for you. A lot of times, and I'm not saying that's it, but I'll bet you it is, take a really good look where everything, where's all that water going when it's raining? You know, we're collecting all that water off the roof. We're sending it down a pipe, and we're discharging it not on the foundation. That's good, but you know, where we're discharging it, is it real flat? Is it beginning to hold groundwater? It creates a little pond. Does it rust against the foundation and raise the water table? Those are the things you got to figure out. And that's really where you're going to get your answer. That's where I'd start the process. All right. Sometimes even the pipes even around the house that pull water away, they're crushed, they're old clay pipes. I mean, there's a lot of things, so an inspection is in order. All right. Bill in Colorado, you'll be up next. If you'd like to join us, it's 800-823-8255. You're at home with Gary Sullivan.
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13: On Jack Callahan, a deadly incident at Denver International Airport. A woman was struck on the runway by a departing Frontier Airlines flight late last night. Fox's Madeline Rivera.
14: Denver airport officials say that pedestrian jumped the perimeter fence and was hit while crossing the runway. She has not been identified, is not believed to be an employee of the airport.
13: The woman was partially sucked into the jet's engine. That started an engine fire. The plane's crew aborted takeoff. Passengers were evacuated on the slides, some suffering minor injuries in the process. Three-day ceasefire between Russia and Ukraine continues. President Trump hopes it's extended.
15: It's the worst thing since World War II in terms of life. 25,000 young soldiers every month. It's crazy. So it could very well be.
13: The president says the deal includes a prisoner swap of 100 prisoners from both sides. 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
20: Chance of rain showers today. Otherwise, cloudy skies with a few peaks of sun. High temperatures reach up to 74. Winds out of the north, 8 to 15 miles per hour. Lows level off around 38. Tonight, partly cloudy skies. I'm meteorologist Jennifer Wojcicki for News Talk WJAG AM 780 and 105.9 FM. Currently, it's 70 degrees.
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0: And back at it we go. 33 minutes after the top of the hour, talking home improvement. And if you'd like to join us, we got spots for you. It's 800-823-8255. Bill, welcome.
21: Hello there, Gary.
0: Yes, sir.
21: I have a whole house fan. We have a two-story house, and we have a whole house fan that's situated on the second floor to draw air up and out of the house.
0: They're awesome, aren't they?
21: Yeah. The problem that I have is that when I turn the fan on and I have a variable fan controller for speed, the fan itself sounds like a jet engine taking off. Is there any way I can dampen the noise for the whole house fan?
0: So this isn't a vibration. This is it just starting up, and it's not squealing, screeching.
21: It's not squealing, squeaking. It just sounds like a whole bunch of air is being moved at once. And I'm kind of at a loss to figure out how to dampen the noise.
0: Yeah. So, yeah, first of all, the whole house fans, they are noisy, okay? I mean, they really are. Is this something that just started?
21: No. Okay. It's always been this way for the last a lot of years.
0: Now, you control the speed of that motor with, like, a dimmer, right? So when you turn it on, do you just punch it on, or do you turn the dial, or how do you turn it on?
21: I punch the dial, and then it's a rotary dial that I turn, and I slowly make it faster, or turn it on, and it goes faster or slower, according to how much I dial it up.
0: Yeah.
21: And the noise is directly related to the speed of the fan.
0: Right. How much air it's moving. That's what I was thinking. If it's on, let's say it's on high, okay? And you go up and you push rather than turn it, you push it on. It's going to be loud, right? But if we turn that all the way down and then push it and gradually move it up, does that help?
21: No.
0: Yeah, you're just moving. I think you're just moving so much air.
21: Yeah. Now, the other question is, I know the motor itself has a long shaft.
0: Mm-hmm.
21: And wondering if I reposition the fan blades along the shaft, would that do anything in increasing or decreasing the noise?
0: I don't think so. I think what would be, and it almost gets into the design of the fan or the engineering of the fan, would be the angles of the blades.
21: Yeah.
0: Because that's going to increase the amount of air that you're trying to move with the torque from the motor. But
21: correct,
0: moving
21: yeah.
0: it up and down, I don't see how that would change anything.
21: Can I change? Is there a way I could change the angles of the blades or buy new blades or anything?
0: Don't know.
21: Okay.
0: Don't know. I mean, I will requiesce to my engineer friends that maybe they can, you know, the blades that I think I'm familiar with is they're attached. There's usually an armature, almost like a Y that
21: correct.
0: Connects to, but you know, the blade is made at a certain angle. I don't know how you
21: yep.
0: would adjust that angle based on the brackets that are usually used.
21: Yeah,
0: but I'm not saying it can't be. I mean, I'm not saying it can't be.
21: Yeah. I'm just wondering if they make other fan blades for the unit that are at different angles.
0: Well, I can tell you, ceiling fans, and there's a company down in Kentucky. It is, you know, apologize, but it's called Big Ass Fans. And they have fans that go up to like 100 inches in width, and
21: yeah.
0: I'm sure their fans in there, they're for warehouses and all big areas. I'm sure they have fan blades at different angles depending on the size of the fan. But
21: yeah.
0: I don't know if they would sell them separately. It would be something I'd have to research too, Bill.
21: Yeah. Well, I was just hoping that there may be a solution, and
0: yeah.
21: I'm guessing just because of the velocity of the air through the fan blades and everything else that, you know, that's laws of physics.
0: Yeah, and I'm just wondering, you know, like, when does it, obviously it gets loudest when it's at the highest volume, and does it stay there then, that noise?
21: Yes, yeah.
0: Yeah, I think we got the right answer, and that is the Soul House fans are wonderful, but they are noisy. I mean,
21: yeah,
0: they
21: exactly.
0: really are. So maybe one of the things, I haven't had one in my house probably for 25 years. We used to have one, and I loved it. I really did, but I rarely ran that on high. And I remember when it would be up at the top floor, at the edge of the steps, and it would bring a column of air up the steps into the attic, cooling the whole house. It did a tremendous job. But when it was nighttime, it was on low.
21: Yeah, yeah.
0: So I think it's just the air you're moving.
21: No, I have to agree with you. I thought there were maybe another easier solution.
0: Well, sometimes there is, but I don't have one on that one.
21: All right. Thank you, Gary.
0: All right, Bill. Thank you. Take care. Bye-bye. Whole House fans are awesome. They are noisy. When that thing was at full blast, and I'm going back thinking about that fan, it sounded like a train was coming. I mean, it really would when it was on full volume. And I think the only way you'd really quiet that down is have a less pitch on the blade itself. You'd move less air. And if that's the case, you would also, if it's a variable motor, you'd certainly just move less air. Maybe you turn it on and let it be noisy and cool off that temperature, bring that cooler air from outside in, and get that hot air evacuated out of the house, and then set it on low where you just, you know, you're not going to have that buildup of heat. You just move a lower volume of air up and through that fan and out. I believe that's probably where you're going to end up. All right. You can join us as we're talking a little home improvement. And we've covered the gamut today. Let me tell you, we have covered the gamut. Also, when we were talking to the fella, it's still sticking in my mind, the stamped concrete that looked like wood, I bet it's beautiful. And you could tell he's just sick that he put rock salt on it, and of course spalling took place, and the surface is popping off. And again, when you get to that 20-30%, it's almost resurfacing seems to be the answer. But I want to turn that if it's not stamped concrete. I preached a lot this winter because in many parts of the country there was a lot of snow. And in the cold, snowy areas where you're driving and you're bringing packs of snow and road salt into your driveway, it's usually right in the apron. You get plop, it falls there, and it stays there, and it's corrosive. Or we bring it into, parked a car in the garage, and it drops on the garage floor, and again, that is very corrosive, but easily repaired. So if you have something like that, and it's not on a showplace like an entry door porch, it's in the garage, you still want to repair it, but it's not decorative concrete by any stretch of the imagination. You're going to hose that off. You're going to get all that salt off the best you can, either hose and scrub brush or a power washer or something along those lines, and then using a skim coat of not necessarily a resurfacer, but like a vinyl concrete patcher where it has a bonding agent in it. It'll stick to the old concrete. Mix it up, the powder, mix it up with water. Let it sit about 3 minutes, 5 minutes max. Take a trowel, smooth it over the affected area. If you've got pot marks, smooth it over the pot marks. But again, if you've got a lot of it where you've got a large area, you might look at using a resurfacer rather than just using a patch. But how important that is, number one, when that happens, to get that rinsed out of the garage as soon as you can. I think we talked about that a lot during the winter time. It's great when the snow melts and it rains the next day, and because it's rinsing that off. But getting that, you don't want to leave that residual there, because you get morning dews, you get a misty day, and that just reactivates all that salty brine solution, and it's like another added batch of corrosiveness. All right, we'll take a break and take your calls as we continue. You're at home with Gary Sullivan.
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4: 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Services for Gail E. Borer, B-O-R-E-R, age 69, of Albion, will be at 10:30 Monday at St. Michael's Catholic Church. Visitation will be from 4 until 6 Sunday at the church. Lavender Funeral Home is in charge of arrangements. Services for Ronald C. Ron Barrett, B-A-R-R-I-T-T, age 94, of Norfolk, will be at 10 a.m. Wednesday at First Christian Church. Visitation will be 1 hour prior to the service at the church. Brockhaus Hauser Filmer Funeral Home is in charge of arrangements. And services for Nancy J. Mandel, M-A-N-D-L, age 72, of Stanton, will be held at a later date. Stanacek Funeral Chapel in Norfolk is in charge of arrangements. And those are today's funeral announcements on News Talk WJAG. Kansas City Royals baseball later on today. The Royals are hosting the Detroit Tigers at the K. Pre-game gets underway tonight at 6 o'clock here on WJAG. 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

0: role. And Ron joined us yesterday, and I was asking him with the kind of the crazy weather we've had this year, warm, cold, at least where we're at, whether that had more wildlife getting into our attics and staying longer. And the answer was yes, which is why I called him and asked if he could be a guest on yesterday's show. And if you missed that interview, it is available to you wherever you get your podcast. And if it's the iHeart app, just hit podcast, put At Home with Gary Sullivan. Danny's got each hour of this weekend show labeled, along with the interview with Ron Kruger. And take a listen, because he tells you how to help prevent that from happening. And I haven't had that experience, knock on wood, but I know people that have, and it's an expensive ordeal from getting those animals out of your house to making the repairs to, in some cases, pulling all the insulation out of the house and sanitizing the attic. And but if you get a chance, listen to it. It's a good little 15 minutes on prevention of keeping that wildlife out of your house. All right, let's get back to the phone calls. We have Jim. Jim, welcome.
1: Good afternoon, Gary.
0: Yes,
1: enjoy
0: sir.
1: Your show.
0: Thank you.
1: I have a question. If you're starting with raw wood, let's say a house project, what are the advantages or disadvantages? What's your opinion on using things like linseed oil, old-fashioned formulas, and or milk paint to seal and preserve the wood?
0: Well, they're preservatives. They, you know, it's got pros and cons, I guess, is really the best way to answer. What are you using it for? How are you, what are you using? Or where's it at? Inside? Outside?
1: No, outside.
0: Outside?
1: Yeah, so I'm doing an addition, and I've been reading about, you know, milk paint specifically, and I believe both milk paint and linseed oil, not used in combination, but separately, they get absorbed deep into the wood, and they act as a natural preservative. Yeah, they may fade over time, but it's just a matter of adding more linseed or milk paint, and you're not building up layers, and the wood breathes.
0: I got you. Well, to a degree, it'll breathe. You know, like everything, there's the yin and the yang, right? There's good points, and you brought up one of the best points about them is they are excellent penetrants. So they go into wood better than any water-based paint or product that's, you know, available now. However, I can speak mainly on the linseed oil more so than the milk paint. Linseed oil is a Thanksgiving Day buffet for mold spores and mildew. They feed on that oil. So controlling mold and mildew on the outside of your house with a linseed base will be a problem.
1: But if you add like turpentine and some other, I've read there's some formulas to avoid the molds and spores by adding turpentine and one other natural product. I forget what it is at this point.
0: Maybe a zinc.
1: No, that doesn't ring a bell.
0: Okay. So maybe you can add that. I wasn't familiar with that. The other thing is the sun does so much damage, and today's paints are literally second to none in protecting the wood. So I think your reapplication of those products will be much sooner than it would be with today's paints. That's probably the biggest difference. So they penetrate well, susceptible to mold. Maybe you get an additive and fading and bleaching out and maybe possible damage to the wood due from the sun versus today's paints. Linseed oil was the basis for oil-based paints, and they were not breathable. Today's acrylics are extremely breathable. If you remember old oil-based paints, I remember it well, because my house when I was a kid, it was painted with oil-based paints, and it would peel, and we'd scrape it. And when we'd scrape the paint, the wood would be wet.
1: Right.
0: And
1: no, I do remember that.
0: Yeah, and nowadays, boy, we hardly even have peeling paint, to be honest with you. So I don't know. That's kind of my answer.
1: I appreciate your thoughts on the subject. Thank you very much.
0: You're quite welcome. Thanks, Jim. Take care. Bye-bye. I've said it also many times doing this show is, you know, the one project that I think has got, well, there's a lot of projects that have gotten easier over the course of time. I think plumbing has gotten easier. We used to sweat pipes, and we do little of that now. We used to have to have a special wrench to get a faucet off, and now they're big plastic thumb nuts underneath there. But painting has gotten easier because of the quality of paints. They level out so well on walls now. You don't have to paint as often because of the breathability on the outside, the lack of fading. So my reason for saying that is when it comes to painting, even if it's your first home and you've not painted before, go ahead and give it a wing. I mean, there's all kinds of videos. It's not that difficult. And if you get good quality paint, you may not want to spend the money, but trust me, it's worth it. So are the roller covers, the 99-cent ones, aren't going to do the same kind of job as the $6 ones. Good applicators, good paint will last you a long time. The scrubability is fantastic. The lack of fading is fantastic. The hideability on the coats, even though you still should use two coats, is fantastic. So give that a whirl. I remember reading a book a long time ago when you talk about, you know, farmhouses and everything. It was linseed oil. But they were a buffet for molds and mildews, and they didn't breathe that well. And if they were clear, over time, that sun had beat that linseed up, and the wood would crack and gray. And you want to hear the weirdest thing? You know what linseed's made out of? Flax oil. So the flax seed. And you know what would happen on the farm? Is the cows would come up to your house, and they'd lick the siding. That's what would happen. And after about 8 hours of this weekend show, I'll leave you with that final thought. Fair enough. All right. Danny Boy, thank you very much. I got you to laugh. I feel so good about that. Very good.
2: Several times today.
0: Thanks for everything. I appreciate it. And, good Lord willing, Danny and I will both be back next weekend for more At Home with Gary Sullivan.

All right, back at it we go at home with Gary Sullivan. And by the way, if you missed yesterday's show, I want to point out a fellow named Ron Kruger. He has a business up in Akron, Canton, Cleveland area called A-Plus Wildlife Control.

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5: Death on the runway. I'm Jack Callahan, Fox News. A woman struck by a passenger jet taking off from Denver's International Airport late last night following a security breach. Fox's Madeline Rivera reports.
6: Frontier Airlines says flight 4345 was taking off for Los Angeles from Denver when it hit a pedestrian on the runway around 11:20 p.m. local time. In air traffic control recording, the pilot can be heard reporting the incident and saying there was an engine fire. Smoke was reported in the cabin, forcing the crew to begin an evacuation via slides. Airport officials say the Denver Fire Department quickly put out that fire and emergency crews bus the passengers back to the terminal.
5: Denver airport officials say a woman hopped a perimeter fence and was crossing the runway when she was struck, and it's reported she was at least partially sucked into the jet's engine. An investigation now underway. Transportation Secretary Sean Duffy saying no one should ever trespass on an airport. Iran and the U.S. trading more blows in the Persian Gulf, testing the limits of the fragile ceasefire. As Fox's Ashley Webster tells us from Tel Aviv.
7: There has been plenty of military action around the Strait of Hormuz. The very latest saw a U.S. F/A-18 Super Hornet fire on two empty Iranian-flagged oil tankers that were heading towards a port in Iran. Both vessels were disabled. Let's not forget there is a ceasefire in existence, but apparently it's a little shaky. Now, according to Central Command, the blockade is preventing more than 70 tankers capable of transporting more than 13 billion dollars worth of oil from entering Iranian ports.
5: President Trump says a peace deal with Iran could be signed soon. State Department sanctioning four Chinese-based entities accused of supporting Iran's military operations during the U.S. Operation Epic Fury. Firms allegedly providing satellite imagery. 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
5: A congressional hearing next week will examine claims the Biden administration health officials ignored COVID-19 vaccine safety signals. Senator Ron Johnson telling Fox's Saturday in America, former FDA researcher Anna Zarfman was shut down after her algorithm flagged possible vaccine side effects.
10: Instead of pinning a medal on her chest and saying thank you, I mean, we wanted to know of any kind of safety signals, they shunned her off to the side. Even though month after month she continued to run these data runs showing more and more safety signals on serious adverse events, they finally told her to cease and desist.
5: Democrats reject those claims, saying vaccine side effects were monitored and investigated, and there's no evidence that federal health officials deliberately covered up any safety concerns. Concern over the deadly respiratory ailment known as the HEPA virus is growing. Before leaving the White House yesterday, President Trump told reporters so far in the U.S. it's under control. That rare rodent-borne disease was recently at the center of the outbreak aboard a cruise ship. Six Americans on that vessel are being monitored. None has tested positive for the virus so far. In the midst of a ceasefire with Ukraine, Russia held its annual Victory Day parade today. As Fox's Jonathan Savage reports,
11: President Vladimir Putin will preside as usual over a military parade in Red Square today. Every year, Moscow marks the anniversary of victory over Nazi Germany. But the current war with Ukraine is overshadowing events. A Kremlin spokesman saying extra security measures are in place as Kyiv continues to target the Russian capital with drones. There will also be less military hardware on show this year, no tanks or missiles today. Russia has declared a unilateral ceasefire to coincide with the event, but Ukraine says the Russians didn't respect a Ukrainian ceasefire earlier in the week. Jonathan Savage, Fox News.
5: And I'm Jack Callahan. This is Fox News.
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2: Fox News, I'm Carmen Roberts. Passengers aboard a cruise ship hit by the hantavirus will evacuate soon off the coast of Spain as global health officials work to contain the outbreak. And Dr. Mark Siegel tells Fox News this won't be a pandemic.
3: This virus is extremely difficult to spread human to human, and it's only this strain that does it, but it's extremely difficult, maybe 1% of the time, with close contact, repeated contact.
2: More than 100 passengers remain on the ship, including 17 Americans. The U.S. is still waiting for a response from Iran on a peace proposal as fighting has flared around the Strait of Hormuz. GOP Congressman Rick Crawford tells Fox Iran needs to understand it does not own the strait.
4: The reality is that's an international waterway. It's an international choke point that they have chosen to try to impede.
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12: Chance of rain showers this afternoon. Otherwise, cloudy skies expected. High temperatures reach up to 74. Winds out of the north, 10 to 20 miles per hour. Lows level off around 38. Tonight, partly cloudy skies. I'm meteorologist Jennifer Wojcicki for News Talk WJAG AM 780 and 105.9 FM. Currently, it's 64 degrees.
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13: 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Betty is in Toronto up next. Betty, welcome to America. What's going on?
14: Thank you so much for having me.
13: How can we help today?
14: I just feel so desperate for help right now. I am in my mid-30s. I've been married for 10 years, and we have five kids together under seven. And I thought we were doing really good with our baby steps. On 4, 5, 6, and then I just found out that he's been just hiding some debts that I didn't know was happening.
13: Oh, man. How'd you find out?
14: I just had a feeling something wasn't right. And when I asked about it, he was very defensive and nope, nothing. And I just had the boldness to keep pressing, and then he was like, yeah, like, this is why I haven't wanted to fully share an account, because my account is always negative.
13: And then what did he actually give you the facts afterwards? Was he honest, or did you have to keep pressing?
14: So the numbers did change a little bit. And he did look a little scared, and I just tried to be very calm, very safe, so he would feel comfortable telling me the truth. And I said, I need to see your account, which still hasn't happened.
13: Go ahead.
14: And I said, I want you to see a counselor with me, because we will figure this out, and we need to stay together. Like, we have five kids. Yeah. Like, I'm forever tied to him.
15: Okay, I'm going to give you some hard reality, okay? How much money does he say he owes?
14: It's not much, but, like, every pay, about 40% just goes to whatever he's been spending. So his check goes into his account, and 40% just gets eaten up, and then 60% I see for the household expenses and our.
15: All right, so.
14: But he's still negative every pay.
15: Okay, so here's what you're going to need underneath your feet, okay? I call this financial infidelity. He's been cheating and lying to you, okay?
14: Mm-hmm.
15: And so, first off, I want you to not think you're crazy for this blowing up your world. It did.
14: Yeah.
15: Okay. You're at home managing five kids, a family of seven, trying to feed them on allegedly 60% of the paycheck. Okay.
14: Mm-hmm.
15: You should feel like the rug got pulled out from under you, because it did.
14: Yeah.
15: And you're also right to ask, what else have you been lying about? What else are you hiding from me? Because we had this little secret world that we built together, and you were out of it. You stepped out of it.
14: Mm-hmm.
15: You're not going to have any sort of ability to rebuild this marriage until you know how the depths of where these things go. I would recommend you pull a credit report today on both of you. Okay? He will have to pull his credit report, and if he says no, then that is, I can't think of a bigger red flag. Because, and again, I'm giving you the worst case scenario here, okay? But when this happens in this way, it's not uncommon for what's being hidden is not just screwdrivers and motorcycles, but it could be hotels, it can be dinners, it can be addictions that you don't know about. Everything is now on the table. And so I want to pull a credit report and not just look at his account. I want to see who he owes money to. And I want you to pull your credit report, and this is going to sound caustic. I want you to pull a credit report on all of your kids using their Social Security numbers. Because when people call into the show all the time and they don't realize how bad it is, and people start gambling or people get in over the head and they pull a credit card out on their 9-year-old and use that Social Security number to get a quick $1,000 here or a quick $2,000 there. And so that will give you the big picture of who you owe to what, who your family owes to what. Hopefully, you have nothing on yours and your kids have nothing on theirs and his is minimal. And what this is was a scared, embarrassed husband that took the easy way out, and he is ready to stand tall, take his medicine, and y'all can rebuild trust. Worst case scenario is you're in a way bigger mess than you know yourself to be in.
14: Mm-hmm.
15: But you can't go to an untrustworthy person and demand that now you be trustworthy and think you're going to get any sort of nervous system stability from that, because they've proven themselves to be untrustworthy over a long period of time. And so I need to see this stuff with my own eyes.
14: So how do I get a credit report done? I don't know how to.
15: George has
13: it. It's a simple website.
15: It's all free.
13: It's annualcreditreport.com. And you can pull free weekly online reports from all three major bureaus. It's Equifax, Experian, and TransUnion. And so you'll just go through the steps, enter it. You never pay for this. This is free. So just go to that website, and you can get that all done, annualcreditreport.com. And that, like John said, that will be the full truth and nothing but the truth. So regardless, I really don't care what he says. I want the reality of the situation. And again, if he's unwilling to do that, that speaks to much deeper things he's hiding. There's an alternate life here. And that tells me he doesn't want healing in this marriage if he's not willing to come clean.
15: Right. And let me say this. I want to applaud you for, what'd you say, you were calm so that he could feel safe enough to come forward. I want to applaud you for being in control, feeling big feelings, but being emotionally mature. But you don't owe him dishonesty either. Okay?
14: Yeah.
15: You're right to be enraged. You're right. You're right to be sobbing at the table because this man lied to your face and to the face of y'all's five kids. And so you don't also owe him a silver platter that he can gently put out his receipts on.
14: Hmm.
15: Right? And so when I mean you're responsible for the emotional, like, mature next right action, that means I'm not going to hit him. I'm not going to swear at him. I'm not going to punch a hole in the wall. Everybody deserves dignity and respect. But you're dang well going to know I'm pissed off.
14: Yeah.
15: You're going to know that everything in my life, I'm questioning it now.
14: Mm-hmm.
15: Right? And you're not crazy, and you don't owe him a false sense of yourself so that he feels comfortable coming forward with it, right?
14: Yeah.
15: That's not your responsibility to massage his ego through this also.
13: Okay. Do you guys share an account, or is everything separate?
15: No, he wouldn't share it.
13: So you have no access to anything financial. He pays the bills?
14: So he does pay the bills. We do have a joint. But he has his own as well.
13: So 60% he diverts to the joint account, 40% diverts to this secret account. That's his.
14: Yes. Yeah.
13: Okay. Okay. Well, starting today, he's going to divert 100% into this joint account.
14: Okay.
13: Or you separate if he's untrustworthy and he's going to destroy your financial life further.
15: Yeah, and Betty, that's a great point that George brings up. you need to get really clear on your, what I call, your or what statement.
14: Okay.
15: Because if he looks across the table from you tonight and says, I'm not pulling a credit report and I'm not giving you access to this account, period. You have to have your or what statement ready. Or me and the five kids are going to my mom's house. Or, well, okay, then I guess I'll just have to live with it. And you mentioned we have to fix this and stay together because we have five kids together. I need you to say that's the picture y'all created, and that picture is over because of his financial infidelity. Now y'all have to rebuild something new, and I hope it includes him and you and those five kids in the same house all working together to

0: Now y'all have to rebuild something new. And I hope it includes him and you and those five kids in the same house all working together to build something amazing. I hope that's the case. But you have to have the courage to say, or what comes next? And then be willing to live into your own boundaries there if he looks at you and says, I'm not playing.
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8: Chance of rain showers this afternoon. Otherwise, cloudy skies expected. High temperatures reach up to 74. Winds out of the north, 10 to 20 miles per hour. Lows level off around 38. Tonight, partly cloudy skies. I'm meteorologist Jennifer Wojcicki for News Talk WJAG AM 780 and 105.9 FM. Currently, it's 64 degrees.
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9: Sarah is in Jackson, Mississippi, up next. Sarah, welcome to the show.
10: Hi, thanks for taking my call.
9: Absolutely. How can we help today?
10: So, me and my husband got married 2 weeks ago, and we are debt-free. Thank you.
9: How was the honeymoon? Did you guys go on a trip?
10: Not yet. We've both been at work. We're both in the military. And so as soon as we get a time where we can take some leave, we're planning on taking a little honeymoon.
0: I could hear you smiling through the phone.
10: Well, thank you. We're both still very excited.
9: I love it.
0: Dude, I'm so happy. I love, love, love. I just think marriage is good. So good for you. So what's your question?
10: Thank you. So we have...

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9: Now, WJAG Skywatch weather from Weatherology.
10: Cloudy skies expected this afternoon with a high of 74. Winds out of the north, 10 to 20 miles per hour. Lows dip down to about 38 tonight. Partly cloudy skies. Mainly sunny skies tomorrow. Highs around 72. I'm meteorologist Jennifer Wojcicki for News Talk WJAG AM 780 and 105.9 FM. Right now, it's 66 degrees.
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0: On the beach up next. 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
11: Hi, thanks for having me.
0: Absolutely. How can we help today?
11: All right, so I'm a merchant marine. I've been a merchant marine for about 20 years.
12: Hey, Rich, do me a huge favor, Sean. Talk directly into the phone for me.
11: Sure.
12: There you go.
11: I am a merchant mariner. I've been one for about 20 years now.
12: Awesome.
11: I have multiple jobs, but my primary is being a merchant marine. My other is I'm an over-the-road trucker, and I do construction and that sort of deal, too. But basically what ended up happening to me was I was married for 10 years, and I had moved up pretty high on the ships. I was doing about $110,000 a year for myself, and then my ex-wife was doing an additional maybe 50 or so, so we had the bills associated with the $160,000 a year household. During COVID, I got forced to step away from my job because I didn't get vaccines because I didn't trust it. And also, I wanted to retire to be home with my young child.

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6: Mainly cloudy skies this afternoon with daytime highs approaching 74. North winds 10 to 20 miles per hour. Lows level off around 39. Tonight, partly cloudy skies. 72 tomorrow, lots of sunshine. I'm meteorologist Jennifer Wojcicki for News Talk WJAG AM 780 and 105.9 FM. Right now, 66.
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7: Welcome back to the Ramsey Show. I'm George Campbell here with Dr. John Deloney. Open phones at 888-825-5225. Our scripture of the day, Titus 2, 7, and 8. In everything, set them an example by doing what is good. In your teaching, show integrity, seriousness, and soundness of speech that cannot be condemned, so that those who oppose you may be ashamed because they have nothing bad to say about us. I like that. Be above reproach. Warren Buffett said it takes 20 years to build a reputation and 5 minutes to ruin it. If you think about that, you'll do things differently. Amen. Kelsey is in Atlanta up next. What's going on, Kelsey?
8: Hi. Thank you so much for taking my call.
7: Sure. How can John and I help?
8: Yeah, so I am currently leasing a vehicle, and I am so excited to get done with it. My plan was to buy a beta car once the lease is up, but I have another 11 months to go on it. I'm currently 5,000 miles over already. Oof. What I'm supposed to be.
7: Yes. What are they dinging you for that? What's the fee?
8: It's 25 cents a mile. So by the time I figured on average how much I drive, by the time I turn it in, I'm looking at an extra $5,000 I would pay for the overage on the mileage. So my question is, should I go ahead and buy a beater car right now? I'm thinking in the range of $5,000 to $6,000 and go ahead and park my leased vehicle, go ahead and just let that ride out, and then I'll have... Pretty much I'm allocating my money to spending it on a beater now instead of giving it to a dealer at the end of the lease. Would that make sense?
9: That's a great question. Could you go buy the car outright?
7: Yeah, what's the early buyout amount?
8: I could. It would be a little north of $40,000.
7: Goodness gracious, right now, what are you driving?
8: Yeah. Right now it is worth $29,000. It is an EV, and so it's depreciated immensely.
7: Ouch. So you'd have to pay 40 to get it, but then if you sold it, you're 11 grand underwater.
8: Correct.
7: Immediately.
9: Wait, they're charging you 25 cents a mile on an EV?
8: Yes.
9: That
7: should be illegal.
9: That should be.
7: Okay, what EV is this? What's the make and model and year?
8: It's a Volvo C40 Recharge, and it's a 2024.
7: Oof. All right. I'd probably put this in the stupid tax category. But you're saying, hey, instead of paying $5,000 in penalties, because you're going to continue to go over the mileage based on your commute?
8: Absolutely, yes.
7: You're saying just park it. I'd rather just use that $5,000 to get me a beater car so that when all said and done, at least I have a working vehicle.
8: Yes. That's kind of where my mind's at. Of course, it breaks my brain a little bit to have two vehicles at the same time, but circumstantially, this is kind of where I'm at.
7: Yeah. I mean,

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0: 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All right, we've talked about this before on the show, is that every second that you're behind the wheel, the car tracks you, right? 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General Motors got caught selling driver behavior data to insurance brokers.
1: How would they get caught? I mean, they all do it.
0: Shocker, right? Toyota, Honda, and Hyundai have also been flagged for the same thing. And so you might be thinking, like, well, how did they get permission for this? Well, when you turned on your car's infotainment system, it said, do you agree?
1: Yeah.
0: And you said, yeah, sure, whatever. Okay.
1: I mean, I told you the story when I bought the truck. I bought a Ford F-150, mm-hmm. went out there. Now, it was pre-owned. But the guy said, well, let's going to head it set up your infotainment system, like you said, and get your registered and everything. I was like, oh, no, I just want to go. I've been here for hours negotiating this deal. He's like, no, I have it all set up. And then I said, no. And he said, just sign here and then we'll go. I'm like, now I knew this was about getting information. And like, this whole guy's whole job is to get me signed up. And he just signed it for me and clicked consent right in front of me.
0: And you just said, thanks, I got to go.
1: Yeah. Okay. I tried to complain, but it was done.
0: Rob in Memphis, Tennessee. Hi there, Rob.
2: Hey, Kim. Thanks for having me back on.
0: That's right. We spoke before now about AI, right?
2: That's right. I called you about 4 months ago to share with everyone, all your listeners, that you were my inspiration for getting my certificate in AI.
0: And so how's that going? Are you loving it?
2: I am. Mm-hmm. I'm loving it a lot. So I'm in week 4 right now. It's a 6-week program through MIT. And the program is called AI Implications of Business Strategy.
0: Tell us the greatest thing that you've learned so far.
2: Can I tell you the three greatest?
0: Oh, you can tell me three. I'll take three.
2: I'm sorry. I can't limit it to just one. So... My favorite thing, week 1, before you learn anything about AI, is they do a recap of Porter's generic competitive strategies. So Michael Porter coined this concept back in 1980. And Kim, that's before I was born, just for context. But that's how important and relevant these are when talking about AI in business. There are three generic strategies, cost leadership, focus, and differentiation. And as you go throughout this course, you learn about how AI applies to all three, and it forces you to think about how can I apply AI to my business. Kim, I work for a $100 billion manufacturing titan, and I'm thinking about ways I can use AI to make myself more efficient, to make my organization more efficient. The ways that I will use AI to do these are different from how you would use them.
0: Right.
2: In your station or when you're in your newsletter. Mm-hmm. But everyone can apply AI to their organization, to their business. The other thing I've enjoyed about this program is that when we think of AI, we think of something called generative AI.
0: Right.
2: And generative AI is like your ChatGPT, your Gemini, your Grok. We just shorten it to AI. But this program goes into depth on different aspects of AI, not just generative AI. So they've expanded it into robotics, which is really cool because I work with a lot of robotics. And there's more robotics than just like, well, what do you think of when you think of robotics? You think of like big machines moving stuff around or...
1: That scary dog that one company made.
0: Yeah, the Boston Dynamics dog. And...
2: Sure. Okay, perfect. I know exactly what you're talking about. So that's absolutely a form of AI under the robotics category. Robotic process automation or RPA is another form of robotics. And so you've heard of robo-advisors that financial investment firms use. Yeah, they advise you on how to use your money. Mm-hmm. But that's a type of robot that uses AI to advise you. And so we've gone into a lot of depth on all these different aspects of AI. And then as the course is concluding, it's been forcing us this whole time to think about how we can apply AI to our organization, how it appeals to these competitive strategies, cost leadership, focus, and differentiation. And the grand finale, each week there's an assignment that we turn in, and it's graded. No, we can't just use AI to do the assignment. That's cheating. they make you sign in, you know, the code of conduct or the honor policy before day one. The grand finale is a project where you, each person in this program, we expand on our plan to use AI in our organization or an organization of choice. It doesn't have to be your employer, sure. In my mm-hmm. case, it is. And that's the grand finale of this.
0: Wait, so you know what? So you've really learned a lot.
2: I've learned a lot. I've learned more than I thought I would.
0: Mm-hmm. And so is this, how many hours a week is this class?
2: Oh, personally, I spend about 6 hours a week on this because
0: that's
2: there's
0: not
2: a lot
0: much.
2: Of, right. No, it's not much at all. It's reading, it's videos, a ton of videos, interviews between fellow professors at MIT, or they do bring in some industry experts to talk about how they, you know, how they utilize AI, how they've implemented it.
0: So you really see this as a benefit to your career then, 100%.
2: Yes.
1: Now, once absolutely. You get the certificate, are you going to use it to change careers?
2: No. And I'm not just saying that because someone listening might know who I work for, yeah? I actually want to stay in my position. I'm an engineering manager for this large mm-hmm. automotive OEM, and I just want to make myself more efficient. I want to make people that work for me more efficient. I want to 10X myself. I want to 10X all of my employees, and I want to make my organization
0: That's
2: more
0: awesome.
2: Competitive. I want to do things for the first time that maybe haven't been done before in my organization, maybe haven't been done before ever in the industry.
1: Dang, so I was hoping we'd get his 2 weeks right here on the air. Man.
0: So how much would this class have been, Rob, if you didn't get the employer to pay for this?
2: Yeah, great question. I think it's about $3,500.
0: Wow.
2: So
0: that was good.
2: I'll true. Take it.
0: Well, you know, with your background and having... You know, having now this MIT certification. I mean, it's and actually, obviously, embracing it,
1: mm-hmm.
0: right?
1: Loving it.
0: How you can use it, and thank you, Rob, for calling back and telling us everything that you've learned. That Porter, if you haven't ever studied that, it's the basis of a lot of economics classes, and it really these three pillars are something that you should really look at. If this is you know something that you want to do, pursue in business or something like that. Rob, thanks again for your call. You know that glow that you see on people who just seem to radiate health? It's not just good lighting. 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
0: 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In a closed-door meeting with the clergy of the Diocese of Rome last Thursday, Pope Leo had a stern warning about AI. The message? Don't. In the Pope's words, resist the very real temptation to prepare homilies with AI. And while you're at it, stop focusing on gaining social media likes with your sermons. And I love this. Stop seeking the illusion of connection on social media. Real spiritual connections will not come through TikTok or Instagram. Note here that the Pope is focused on the falsity of social media and not prayer apps like the widely popular Halo or Prayer.com. AI is a major temptation to everyone. There are places to use it. Preparing homilies is not one of them. 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You're going to love it. 5-star rated at GetKim.com. 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So when a guy like that tells me a piece of software saved his company, I listen. 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

0: frustrating than to sit there at night after you worked all day and you scroll through Netflix, Amazon Prime, Hulu, Paramount Plus, Apple TV, Apple Plus, HBO, HBO Max, and you say, there's nothing on.
1: There's nothing to watch.
0: Have you done that?
1: Oh, of course.
0: Okay. Why is that?
1: I don't know, but I think Lisa and I have watched every single baking show that's ever created, because now we're getting down to, like, springtime baking on a Tuesday.
0: Okay. Well, here's what's happening. Gen Z said, we're tired of it. They're not doing it.
1: They're just cutting the count?
0: No. They are going back to DVDs. Like, don't look at me like that. That's true. They're going back to DVDs.
1: I'm not standing up and putting a DVD. Who has a DVD player?
0: You have to go get a DVD player. You can find one on Amazon.
1: Or they're going to charge me more because I'm a Prime member. I just found that out last hour.
0: So I actually was watching, I forget, some news, and they were some news. I think it was maybe the Today Show. And they had a gal sitting there. This is not meant to be a judgment zone. But she's talking about how she owns a video rental store.
1: Okay.
0: Okay. What do you think a person looks like who owns a video rental store that is a Gen Zer and appealing to Gen Zers?
1: Probably female, short hair, heavy makeup, very maybe gothy, tattoos.
0: Okay. Did you see the segment?
1: I didn't.
0: Okay. Not a lot of makeup.
1: Okay.
0: Heavy tattoos.
1: Okay.
0: Short hair.
1: Black hair?
0: Black hair. No, a big nose ring.
1: Gothy.
0: Okay. And like big earring, you know, like earrings that they take out the earlobes in.
1: The gauges.
0: Yeah. And I'm sitting there going, ugh.
1: But is she successful? Doesn't matter what you look like if you're successful.
0: She's got a couple hundred members that rent DVDs.
1: A couple hundred?
0: Okay, this is not a big business.
1: Okay, but she made it on the Today Show with
0: yes.
1: a couple hundred members, and you can't get on with over 600,000 subscribers of the newsletter?
0: You know what? I turned them down, if you want to know the truth.
1: You turned them down?
0: Yeah, I did.
1: Well, you don't like free promotion?
0: Okay, here's my logic. Okay. By the time I get to New York,
1: right,
0: then I got to do all that, and you got to be there for like 4 days, and then you got to come back. And as I told the booking agent, as I said, you know, aside from Al Roker and Savannah Guthrie, I really don't know who else is on the Today Show.
1: There's Michael Strahan.
0: He's not on the Today Show,
1: isn't he?
0: He's on Good Morning America.
1: You made the right decision, Ken.
0: That was funny. But yeah, here I'm going to make a point, Kim. Here it is.
1: I don't know. They're all the same show to me.
0: Exactly. I'd rather stay here and work with you
1: and be with our
0: listeners and our viewers on YouTube. Because after all, it's my job. I'm America's beloved digital goddess, and I've been it for so many years. My name's Kim Komando. It's funny how that works, because this is the Kim Komando Show. It's the nation's largest, biggest, best show about all things digital. And joining me is Andrew Babinski. Hello there, Andrew.
1: I bet if the open rate of the newsletter dropped below 35%, you'd be on the Today Show tomorrow.
0: You're going, my newsletter.
1: Where's Michael?
0: Where's Michael? Where's Kathy Lee and Regis? Oh, no, that's a long time ago.
1: That was a bit ago.
0: that was a long time ago.
1: You got a newsletter, Kim. That's so exciting. Galman, she's got a newsletter.
0: We do, as a matter of fact. 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All right, then every single day I'd make sure that I know exactly what's happening in the tech world so I can impart all this know-how from my beautiful brain to yours. And we're going to start with a story from right here in Arizona. I don't know if you're familiar with this. A woman posted a GIF on Facebook, and she got arrested.
1: Huh?
0: 56-year-old. A woman by the name of Kathleen Turney. She posted a clip from the Game of Thrones on a Tempe City Councilman's Facebook page. And Tempe is a suburb of Phoenix, of course. And I don't play Game of Thrones.
1: It's a television show.
0: Okay.
1: You can't play it.
0: I don't watch Game of Thrones.
1: Okay.
0: Who? What's the queen's name?
1: Oh, I couldn't tell you. I don't watch that show either.
0: And you don't play the game either?
1: Mm-mm.
0: Okay. Queen Cersei? Okay. It showed the queen, whatever her name is, destroying her enemies in an explosion.
1: Okay.
0: The caption had a snarky comment about the night's meeting. I don't know what the comment says. Tempe police called it a credible threat and evacuated 75 people from City Hall.
1: What?
0: Detectives and members of the U.S. Marshals Service Violent Offender Task Force showed up at Kathleen's front door and arrested her on felony computer tampering charges. The county attorney later declined to prosecute, saying there was no reasonable likelihood of conviction.
1: Is this the first time these police officers have ever been on the internet?
0: Kathleen lost her $121,000 a year job after her arrest.
1: So?
0: She has $3 million in damages. But you have to remember, what you post online can come back.
1: No. This is a council person making phone calls saying, hey, this lady ticked me off. Go get her.
0: But
1: allegedly.
0: You got to be smart about it. And what is to gain by posting a snarky comment on this whole thing?
1: Nothing to gain, but it's 84% of the internet. I mean, I've literally seen people post on other people's that they're going to end their lives. Direct comments. They weren't getting arrested. This is a Game of Thrones GIF. GIF. Whatever.
0: GIF. Whatever you want to say. You say GIF or GIF?
1: I say GIF.
0: I say GIF.
1: Which one is it?
0: I say GIF sometimes. It depends.
1: Okay.
0: Depends how you feel.
1: I feel that's a threat. So can someone please... She's threatening me with my vocabulary. Can someone please call the cops?
0: Yes. I feel violated.
1: Please. You can't be the victim. I'm the victim.
0: I am the victim.
1: Double police call right now.
0: Look at me. Look at this face. These eyes. They look hurt.
1: They look menacing.
0: A federal judge has ruled Allstate must face a massive lawsuit involving 15 combined cases. 45 million people were allegedly tracked without consent using apps like Gas Buddy, Life 360, and Fuel Rewards. Allstate's data unit already allegedly embedded software to track the speed, braking, and location.
1: So my fiance sent me a link, I want to say it was Monday, to join Gas Buddy. And when I got home, she was like, hey, did you sign up for that thing I sent you? I was like, no, it's going to track me. And she goes, I know, but I got a $100 gift card because I've used it so much. Sign up because I get a bonus. I was like, I'm not going to put it on my phone. And she's like, if they're tracking me, they already know where you are. So they just put it on your phone.
0: Well, they're raising insurance rates based on that. In one case, a woman was flagged for reckless driving while she was on a roller coaster because the app couldn't distinguish between a Toyota and a theme park ride.
1: That's hilarious.
0: You're in good hands. Remember that.
1: This driver continuously is spinning around and around and around and around and around. I think they're either on the teacups or driving like a crazy person.
0: Doing donuts. Okay. A nature medicine study found you should not be asking ChatGPT if you're dying.
1: Okay.
0: It missed real emergencies half the time and panicked over safe situations 65% of the time.
1: Well, I think it's got a new thing on there because anytime you ask about your health, because I think I'm allergic to something. And I take a picture of my eyes and I'm like, do they look irritated? And it's like, don't talk to me about health stuff. Go to your doctor.
0: That's because they're getting sued by somebody.
1: I think I see a little redness, but seriously, don't talk to me about it.
0: Google's Notebook LM. Have you ever used that? You have.
1: Oh yeah, Notebook, yes.
0: Okay, it got a major upgrade. Now turns research notes into full videos with animations. Narration, visual styles. They say it's for students and presenters. And then Spotify and Liquid Death. Are you still drinking Liquid Death?
1: I love Liquid Death.
0: You still drinking that?
1: Oh, yeah. I have a subscription. It gets delivered to the house every single month.
0: Okay. I bought a can just because you were talking about how Raven, how it was like $4 for
1: it's
0: a can.
1: It's the best water on the history of planet Earth. And it's in an aluminum can, so it gets so cold. They should literally advertise on this show, because I will be their nationwide spokesperson.
0: Where's Tracy? Tracy, did you hear that?
1: For trade. I'll do it for trade.
0: They have created the Eternal Playlist Urn.
1: Okay.
0: It's a cremation urn with a Bluetooth speaker on the lid. It scans your listening Spotify history and then loops your forever soundtrack. So your family members and friends.
1: Once you're put into the urn?
0: Yes.
1: Okay.
0: So it keeps playing music, like Staying Alive.
1: I'm not staying alive.
0: Highway to Hell. Stairwell to Heaven or whatever.
1: Stairway to Heaven?
0: Yes. Anything by the Grateful Dead.
1: Yes, of course. Yes. At least they make good water, because that's a dumb idea.
0: Ashes to ashes, base to base. Mr. Beast makes you kind of sit back and say, what the heck have you done with your life? He's 27 years old. He's worth $700 million. And he just acquired an app called Step,
1: okay,
0: a banking app. 7 million teen users. As a parent, you need to listen to this. Because your kid already trusts Mr. Beast and loves Mr. Beast. And so they have trademarked Mr. Beast Financial, including cryptocurrency services. So he's going to start selling crypto to teenagers.
1: Oh, great.
0: Mm-hmm. So you need to have the money talk before Mr. Beast does.
1: Yes, Mr. Beast gives away money. He's not going to take ours.
0: Right. 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Coming up, we're going to talk about how scammers are stealing your face for AI deepfakes and a safe way to try DeepSeek. I'm going to talk a little bit more about that. And, of course, we have great phone calls here on the Kim Komando Show. 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

0: know, sometimes I launch products and sometimes they're not always a success.
1: No?
0: Like, maybe like 1%. And so, but when something really takes off, I just want to say thank you. Because this splashofai.com AI newsletter that I'm doing right now, it is just smoking right out of the gate. I mean, it is going to be, it's going to be huge.
1: It's just one issue in.
0: I know, but you could tell the feedback, everything that we're getting.
1: No, I'm saying not many things launch and have this much success.
0: Yes.
1: Just one in.
0: It is. Yeah, that's true. It is. Because normally you have to build up for success.
1: Right.
0: And it's like, I mean, the comments, I mean, thousands of comments, I mean, off the first issue. And, you know, almost a 60% open rate. It's just really phenomenal. So if you haven't already signed up, it's just once a week. Just sign up right now. Go to splashofai.com. So that's splashofai.com. Take some phone calls.
1: Do it.
0: Emil in Tampa, Florida. Welcome. We're going to start with you. What's going on?
2: Well, hi, Kim. Lots of stuff that's not good is going on.
0: Oh.
2: I am a QuickBooks Pro Advisor, and they publish a site for me where people can find a Pro Advisor and make contact to discuss doing books. Well, I've received several calls on that, and everything's gone fine. And about a month ago, I received a call, or a message, actually it was an email, for someone who wanted me to take a look at doing his books. And that's normal, so I said, sure, I'll be glad to talk with you. And he said, I would like to do it with a Zoom link. Well, I've used Zoom, so I said, not a problem. And time came for him to send me the link, and I hadn't received it, so I emailed him and said, you know, where's the link? I'm ready to talk with you. And he came back and said he'd been busy, and yeah, he'd send it to me right now. So I get the link, and it's a normal Zoom link. So I click on it, and it went to a site or went to a page that said, you need to upgrade your Zoom.
0: Which
2: and
0: happens.
2: Said, well,
0: it does happen.
2: Well, yeah. Yeah, that happens. And so I was not suspicious at that point. So I clicked on the link, and it went to a really strange page that I had never seen before and suspected it was not legitimate. So I got out of it. And I think it was too late because I believe he got into my computer. Now, nothing was going on. I got out of it and just deleted his email message and never figured I'd never contact him again. And so I was working on my computer. It's a laptop, actually. And I was working on my laptop doing some accounting. And I took a break to get something to eat and drink. And I'm sitting in front of my computer doing that. And all of a sudden, this screen pops up that says, Microsoft is updating your system. Well, I've seen that before. So I didn't suspect anything. But it started at 10%. And for the 5-10 minutes I was sitting there, it never changed from 5%. 10%
0: okay.
2: Was 50. Then all of a sudden, my mouse starts moving on the screen, and I'm not touching my mouse.
0: Absolutely.
2: So I realize somebody's in there besides me. So I hit the power button and shut down the computer and waited 10, 15 minutes or so, and then I restarted it, and everything was fine. Now, I have all of my links to my bank and QuickBooks and other stuff that I use. If you click on one of those links, a speed dial link, if you click on one, you have to put in a PIN to get to it.
0: Okay.
2: So I was somewhat confident that he couldn't get to anything. But every time, and it's happened again since then, again, I sit there waiting. You know, it's only when I pause and I'm not doing anything on it that he gets in. So he's put something in my computer.
0: Well, you know, that Zoom update could have been what's called a rat. A remote access Trojan, right?
2: Oh, okay.
0: And that gives a person full control of your computer. And because, I mean, first of all, you need to do a whole security scan, right? I would stop using this laptop until I could take it in somewhere or if you can do a whole scan. Unfortunately, you don't know what this person has access to. So this becomes the pain in the butt of changing all your passwords.
2: Right.
0: And changing PINs. We should call your bank.
1: Now, you mentioned you were a QuickBooks professional. And is that something that you do through, they refer you through QuickBooks? Or is this just like a side business?
2: You know, kind of both.
1: Okay.
2: It's part-time. 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They give me all the access to all the software and I can get it, I can use anybody's computer if they're online. 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
1: Because I would think they would have a portal that you're speaking through instead of going through these random links.
2: Well, it wasn't a random link. It is a portal. They publish my site. It's called Find a Pro Advisor.
0: It's not necessarily through a quote-unquote portal much as it's a referral program. But this is not to be taken lightly. This is serious stuff.
1: Yeah.
0: It is. Because if you have a rat, that's bad. That means they got everything on it. So, you know, get WebRoot, they're a sponsor of the show, run a complete scan, change your passwords, anything else that you might feel sensitive. 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
2: Ouch.
1: Okay. 4 hours of emergency care. His sister-in-law was just ready to pay it. He said, no, wait, just wait. So took the itemized bill, pays into Claude.
2: Okay.
1: And said, find the errors. Within minutes, AI found duplicate charges, services that never ever happened, and supply costs that were marked over 2,300%.
2: That's a bit of a mark over.
1: So he wrote a letter citing every single violation. The hospital dropped the bill to $33,000.
2: That's still crazy.
1: But that's an 83% reduction. If he just paid it, or... You know, medical bills, you know, it's one of the number one reasons why people file bankruptcy.
2: Absolutely.
1: So if you are sitting there with a big bill and you're wondering, oh, wonder if it's legit, just paste it into your favorite AI chatbot and ask it to flag any errors. Just takes a few minutes. You know, speaking of a doctor, I don't know if you know this, Andrew, a doctor was fixing his grammar on the medical bills when he noticed something random.
2: Really?
1: A posture fee.
2: Oh, boy.
1: Oh, God, cracks them up all the time. Hi, Maureen. She's still laughing. I can hear you laughing, Maureen.
3: Oh, hello, Kim and Andrew. I have to say I'm a cybersecurity practitioner myself, so I really appreciate what both of you do to your listening community to try to keep everybody as safe and sound as you can.
1: Oh, yeah, it's tough, though. I'll tell you, it is tough.
2: I do most of the heavy lifting, but we appreciate it.
3: Yeah, well, I always say, you know, it's like they're like my kids. You know, my kids, like, there's no cost of continuing to ask. So, you know, for the cyber criminals, there's no cost for them to continue to
1: probe. That's true. So what's happening with you?
3: So my challenge today, I have always been, you know, very, obviously as a cyber person, very concerned about, you know, privacy. And as soon as Google started taking pictures of people's houses, I figured out, okay, how do you blur people's houses? How do you make it secure? And Kim, I remember you'd had a comment maybe a couple of weeks ago about, Nancy and the fact how easy it was to find her house.
1: Nancy Guthrie, okay, yeah.
3: Yes. And I thought, oh, you know what, time to recheck every once in a while. Because, I mean, when I changed it from Google, it was actually when you called them, there was a 1-800 number and said, hey, Google, please blur my house. So I'm dating myself probably a little bit. So I went on to the real estate sites and, you know, okay, house blurred. And then Realtor.com said, oh, but here's an option called fly around.
1: Oh.
3: Well, it's like, oh, okay, I'm going to click on fly around. And, oh, there's, and it's got so many commands. Do you want to zoom in? Do you want to zoom out? We start at the top of the house. But, you know, you can go back and do kind of the ground level. You know, you can see every window. You can see, everything.
1: Wait, whoa. So this is not a Google photo. They probably bought this from another service?
3: Yes. Yes, okay. And that's your key on kind of where are the questions. So I looked at it and I said, you know, and you can play and the play will, you know, will show the drone coverage and.
2: Is this inside and out of the house or just the outside?
3: This is just the outside.
2: Okay.
3: There was nothing that I saw that was any close up into windows. And depending on, because, you know, then I'm like, oh, well, let me see if I could, you know, find out more data. You know, how close could I get in? How well developed could I get? But I thought, well, there should be some privacy associated with being able to, you know, have this type of information. Part of it especially was the option that they had, you know, you can able tilt up and tilt down so it looks like the drone is maybe just about roof level. I'm not a drone expert, but
1: I don't know if that may be just a satellite image.
3: It's hard to know, but you can get it so that when you're looking at it, you are looking at like flat ground, looking at the house.
1: So you can see like the side of the house as if you're standing.
3: As if you were standing in my backyard and you wanted to see what my house looked like and you wanted to see what my shrubs looked like and, you know, you could see, you know.
1: Is it 3D?
3: And I've got, it is 3D.
1: Okay. All right.
3: So it's pretty good. So I thought, well, let me do some research, figure out what to do. So I poked around and found the realtor.com quality control. And sent them a very nicely worded email that said, "Hello, quality control. You've gotten this fly around and you can see that my house is blurred and my house is not up for sale. Please get rid of it. And please tell me where you obtained this drone video footage from so that I can contact them and also see what kind of, you know, privacy." Michigan, unfortunately, doesn't have as strong of privacy laws as some of the other states. It's still pretty much a patchwork. But I says, well, we'll start with that. So I sent the note, and they sent a note back, and it took less than a week. They said, okay, we have removed that from your house, which is nice. Went back in, checked it, was happy about that. But I still have some company that's got the drone footage, or multiple companies, and really trying to determine – since they bought that, do I have some privacy rights? Can I stop them from selling this or displaying it? I don't know where it goes because it's my personal property, and I was able to obscure the front of my house, so there must be some laws that are protecting them.
1: I don't know. I'm not an attorney. I just pay mine really a lot of money, too much money to do that.
2: Well, I know with the First Amendment that what you can see from public.
1: Yes, that's true.
2: Is open to be seen.
1: And then there's no such thing as air rights.
2: Correct. And so if it was, and we had the drone caller earlier, but that was different because the drone was following her, tracking her, trying to look into the house while she was showering. But if your house is seen from public, it's your responsibility to make the things that you want private, private.
1: Yes, but also you have to figure out, you have to go to the source. Because Realtor bought that footage from some company.
2: And when you asked where did they get the video, did they respond?
3: They did not. They didn't even address it in the first email. So I sent a follow-up email that said, thank you for doing part A. Now I'm still looking for part B, same quality control, and I have received crickets.
1: You know what you could do is to look at one of their past quarterly filings or annual reports, and you could ask AI to do this. And because that's where they talk about partnerships, new features, things that they are unveiling on the site, maybe where they got the footage from. And then you also may be able to identify somebody, whoever this company is that sold the footage to Realtor, may have issued a press release that said, we got all this footage, we did a deal with Realtor, and so that's why you need to do a deal with us. So you're not going to find the answer from Realtor directly by going to quality control, customer success, or whatever they want to call it, right? I always love that. It's like I have a customer success manager. I had one of those the other day. I'm like, oh, come on, really? That you may be able to find it, but that's, you have to go to the source for where that footage is being taken of. Now, there is some thought, and I don't know if this works, but that if you put up a sign, some people, I've read this, that if you put up a sign and say, no drone photography allowed, is that you're putting up a notice that you're trespassing if you do that. Now, I'm not a lawyer. I don't know if that'll help you, but, I think you have to figure out where that footage actually came from.
3: Yeah, that's part of it, because part of it is I have 15-foot arborvitaes around my backyard, so I would say that the...
1: Those are some tall guys standing around like that.
3: Yeah, yes, and you do not want to know how much I have to pay the team that comes every 3 years and trims to keep them strong. They come in a pickup truck, and it's always just very disconcerting when I watch them going, I'm glad you guys have insurance.
1: You know what? Let me tell you something. I had palm trees, not this house, the last house, okay? And the palm trees cost me $3,500 a year. for these palm trees. Okay. And every time I'd look at this palm tree and I'd pay the team $3,500 to trim the palm trees, you know what I heard? I heard my father saying to me, those are the stupidest trees ever known to mankind.
2: For $5,000, you can get them ripped out.
1: Okay. They provide no fruit, no shade. All they do is attract rats and cockroaches. And I would sit there. And so at the new house, guess how many palm trees we have?
2: Zero.
1: That'd be a big, fat zero. No more palm trees for me. Okay? That's just not the way that it is. All right, let's talk about VPNs. Who really knows you best? Your spouse, your kids? 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All right, let me tell you about Kathy Metz. Scammers stole her face. They grabbed a photo from her public Facebook, used AI to put her in a fake scene, and posted a story about selling her uncle's cars. So her real friend started believing and then sent money to a complete stranger, thousands of dollars gone in minutes. So this is a brand new scam that's spreading. Your photos are the raw material. AI does the rest. So do me a favor, just take a couple of minutes, set your Facebook settings, your social media settings to only friends, and so that this way you're not letting scammers just grab everything that you have out there. We have more of your phone calls coming right up here on the Kim Komando Show. That cheap smart bulb in your lamp, it's not just lighting up your living room. 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I'm Kim Komando for The Current. 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
0: Amber in Kansas City, Missouri, you're up next. Hello there, Amber.
2: Hi, Kim. Thank you so much for taking my call. Huge fan. Love listening to you every week.
0: Thank you.
2: So my question is kind of career related. So about 4 years ago, I started a second career in like software development. And previously I was in sales. I do have a bachelor's in computer science.
0: Nice.
2: I'm just not really into software anymore.
0: You know what? It's very tedious. Are you coding or are you developing or designing?
2: I'm mostly like supporting, and I'm like on the platform side, okay. DevOps side of things. Yeah. Okay.
0: What don't you like about it?
2: The constant meetings, the barrage of people messaging me every day, and I just feel like I can't get anything done on my own.
0: What did you sell beforehand?
2: Beforehand, I sold branded like t-shirts.
0: Oh, okay. All right. Okay.
2: Stuff like that.
3: Can I back Amber up on the meetings? I have a buddy who works for a very large bank, and he's in the software development side of the mm-hmm. bank. And he has 5.5 hours a day of meetings.
0: Oh, my gosh. You're kidding.
3: In an 8.5 hour day.
0: Okay. I would go bonkers.
3: I don't know how he does it. They have meetings about tomorrow's meeting.
0: That's awful.
3: It's insane.
0: Okay. I won't have a meeting if it's more than 30 minutes.
3: I won't blame you at all,
0: that's
3: Amber.
0: That's it. So are you thinking, like, where you can pivot next?
2: Yeah, I'm looking for, like, a pivot to something IT-related. I don't have any friends. You're like, my friend in IT.
0: Oh.
2: So
0: well,
2: that's
0: let me,
2: why I've called you.
0: Here's what I would do if I were you.
2: Okay.
0: You know, it's hard to find good salespeople. Did you like selling?
2: Yes and no. I like talking to people.
0: Okay, all right. So we're going to get you out of the meetings. But the reason why I'm pointing towards this is that if you could sell, and if you have a background in IT, that instead of going in software development, let's flip it around, and you could get into, say, technical sales or solutions engineering. And so...

0: you know, the best salespeople in tech are former software developers, and people who understand it, because they can look at this, they can look at the client's problems, and they can say, yes, we can fix this, because you intuitively know that you can do it. And the money that these people make, and because I tell you, I used to do this. I don't know if you know this, but I did this before radio. Right now, it would be unusual for you not to make $200,000 a year doing this.
1: Whoa.
0: I mean, it's a base plus commission. You understand what you're selling. And so where do you go for that? You go to Cisco, you go to NetSuite, AWS, Salesforce, those type of outfits.
1: Mm-hmm.
0: And they're going to put you through training. And then they're probably going to have some type of AI solution tied to their product. But again, you have a computer science background. So you can, you know, that's where I would go. I wouldn't put you in product management or cybersecurity. Or I would say, you know what, you go sell your heart out and go make six figures a year. And the only meetings that you're going to have are the ones where you're going to close the client so you get a commission.
1: Yeah. Okay.
0: And those are good meetings.
1: They are.
0: We love those meetings.
2: I'll take 5.5 hours of those.
0: I mean, and, you know, you could even look at, you know, some of the bigger companies like IBM, because they're also selling solution platforms. So you want to look at us being a technical sales, a solutions engineer, because I'm going to tell you, I made so much money at that. It was unbelievable. I was 25 years old selling computer systems for Unisys, making $200,000 a year then.
2: And that was all the way back in the late 90s.
0: Oh, my God. It was in 1952.
2: I was trying to help you out there, Tim.
0: I was kidding. Actually, it was in the 90s. All right. Still to come, we're going to tell you how you can try DeepSeek, the Chinese AI, the safe way, here on the Kim Komando Show.
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0: 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Have you tried it?
1: Nope.
0: It's crazy fast. If you're looking to crunch terabytes of data and numbers, and you want it to maybe fact-check things, that's what you want to use it for.
1: But I'm too scared.
0: Well, yes, all your data is going to be sent to servers in China.
1: Right.
0: They're going to track all your keystrokes. They're going to collect info, all the devices you use. 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So you're going to lock that guest network down. This is the only machine that's going to let you. And then you're going to work in the router settings. 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And then when you're done playing around with it, you wipe that laptop again. 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